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2: Joe Heinen, our producer today, as he said, how about that in the first inning? Two home runs for the Red Hawks and a major league play in center field by Dylan Thomas making a catch, taking a couple of bags away. So good start for Fargo Moorhead tonight. Leading in 2-0, we go to the top of the second inning. It'll be Juan Fernandez, Brian Fuentes, and Aiden Byrd. Juan Fernandez. Right-handed batting DH tonight. As Jared Wright entering his second inning of work. The first pitch is a strike right down the middle to Juan Fernandez. Key games happening all over the American Association tonight. As we wind down to the final 20 of the season, Fernandez takes the ball. The Lincoln Salt Dogs have jumped out to a 2-0 lead on Kansas City. That's a road game for Lincoln. Of course, Winnipeg and Sioux Falls will be keeping an eye on that game and series. Fernandez lays one out to center, right center, hit fairly well. On the move is Davis, and he won't get it. It's over his head. Fernandez is on his way to second. A leadoff double for Juan Fernandez here on the top of two. Mentioned the flags might be lying limp, but that's a little deceiving. We had an airflow to right. I'd imagine above the stadium, there is still a little bit of a flow out there to right center, and Fernandez got a good barrel on that ball. Davis tends to play a shallow center field most of the time, and it's because he's faster than anybody on the planet. But that time, Fernandez is able to get good wood on that ball and drive a ball over his head in center field. Winnipeg and Sioux Falls are scoreless, but the Goldeyes with bases loaded in the top of the second inning at Sioux Falls. Batter here is Brian Fuentes. Fuentes cracked his seventh of the year last night, an opposite field home run at Newman. And the pitch is high and tight to Brian Fuentes. Milwaukee with a 2-0 lead on Kane County in the second inning. Cleburne and Lake Country in a delay in Oconomowoc tonight. We've had some weather affecting some AA parks this past couple days. There's a fastball high, 2-0. On Brian Fuentes. Jimmy out there at second. Chad with Yorman Rodriguez. Juan takes his lead as Wright gets sent on the hill. Two looks back and the pitch home. Is a strike. Trying to move Juan around. There's ball three. And it's 3-1. Twins and Braves tonight at Target Field. Twins have jumped down to a 2-0 lead early in that game. Back in Fuentes. Get one on the grass out there. And swings through the pitch. Boy, good pitch to Jared Wright, diving down in. At 90-plus mile an hour, just a running fastball down and in. And Jared Wright, who had issues before the game in his warm-up pitches of that dirt clumping to his cleats. He's out there kicking dirt off those cleats, climbs back to the mound. 3-2 the count on Fuentes, Fernandez at second, and the right-hander ready in the hill. Payoff pitch. He is fouled back. Josh Bell, a two-run home run tonight for Minnesota. Fuente is a good guy to have at the plate. He can have the ability to spoil a lot of pitches. We'll see what Wright comes with here. The payoff pitch again, and he pulls it foul. Tried to hammer one down and in. And Fuentes getting that bat in motion. A little thing with Brian every day when he's taking batting practice. I'll just mimic a play-by-play guy going, and the 29th pitch to Brian Fuentes. It's an art. Last night, Brian said, yeah, I wasn't going to wait that long in the home run. He jumped in that ball last night, knocked it out to right field. Red Hawks getting back-to-back home runs to start the first inning tonight. Eric Filea and Tripp Clark leading 2-0 with a man in second, nobody out. Fernandez, a leadoff double here in the second inning. Fuentes pops it up. Let's see what this does. It is heading behind the Red Hawks dugout, first base side. Nice read by that gentleman right down there in front row. The casual lean over. Another Rovello Tire foul ball. Rovello Tire is available at All City Auto and Service in West Fargo and available at Fargo Tire. Fuentes into his long at bats that he's known to have. Can he finish it with a base knock here? The payoff pitch? No, he'll take a free pass is what he'll do. Fuentes looks at one high. Second walk of the game for Jared Wright, and that'll bring up Aiden Byrne. So the Red Hawks looking to add some runs. My guess is old Aiden Byrne's going to square around here and see if he can't put two runners in scoring position for Jesus Lujano. Corners in, Vuletic and Osuna at third and first, respectively. Burns squares and lays a perfect bunt down over the right side. Fielded, tossed to first, sacrifice is good for Aiden Byrne. 1-4 in the putout. Fernandez moves to third. On the second base goes Fuentes. Great execution by Aiden Byrne. He'll get fist pounds by his teammates in the dugout. And now Jesus Lujano, who struck out against Wright last inning. Gary Southshore has jumped out in front of Chicago tonight. Gary, not much room for error for the Railcats as they try to make a push to be a top four team. Corners in, middle infield will concede the run. Lujano's swing and a miss. And boy, Jared Wright has gotten some swing and misses from Jesus Lujano. Winnipeg has pushed across a run in Sioux Falls, leading the Canaries 1-0 in the second. Now, could the Red Hawks get a big knock here with two in scoring position? Right from the set, and the pitch home. Swing and a miss, and that ball disappeared. And as I mentioned, he's had Jesus Lujano, who's pretty solid a contact guy for Fargo Moorhead. And Wright has made Jesus chase. He struck him out with a tight slider last inning that was down and in on his back foot. The case for the Red Hawks need contact here. On deck, Eric Filea. Time called by Lujano. Vuletic and Osuna, even with their bags at the corners, respectively. Two strikes on Jesus Lujano. The 0-2 delivery. Got him. Boy, he struck him out in three pitches. And it's one of those nights right now where Jared Wright has got Jesus' number. That is a rarity. And now we'll see what Eric Filea can do. He grabbed the first pitch, tossed to him last inning, and sent it deep over the wall in right field. The Red Hawks, a leadoff double. Now runners second and third, two outs. And Wright steps off the mound.

0: baseline, Joe Dominic. Reds count you at 1B. Red Hawks manager Chris Counts at third base coaching box. Robbie Lopez, the bullpen coach. Orlando Rodriguez, some pitching coach for Fargo Moorhead. 1-1 the count on Felea. And the pitch is hit sharply high in the air to deep right center field. Felea got a hold of another one. This one is bouncing off the fence in right center. Felea is checking into second base. It's a two-run, two-out double for Eric Felea, and the Red Hawks have taken a 4-0 lead. Yeah, the batting champion in Mexico, and this man has come out here and is returned to Fargo Moorhead. And Felea tonight, two swings and three runs batted in. And that'll bring up Tripp Clark. Clutch two-out, two-run double for Eric. Now Clark sent a ball over the left center field wall. His first at-bat, takes a breaking pitch for a strike. Players just picking each other up. Felea picking up Lujano after the strikeout to Jesus. Clark nearly struck by a pitch, and the count is even. One ball, one strike. Jared Wright. The set. And the pitch to Tripp. High and tight. Ball two. Dylan Thomas waits on deck. Defensively played Clark pretty much straight away. Right-hander ready on the hill. Check to the runner in the pitch home. Clark takes high and tight, ball three. The Red Hawks lead off double by Juan Fernandez. Fuentes walk, burn the sacrifice bunt. Wright got the big strike out of Lujano, but Eric Felea comes through with a two-out, two-run double here in the second. The pitch, Clark sends a broken bat liner to left field. That ball's hit pretty well, and that ball is going to clear the left fielder, Henry George. Clark is on his way to second. It's an RBI double for Tripp Clark, and the Fargo Moorhead Red Hawks have a 5-0 lead. Clark and Felea, deja vu, each have homered and doubled in this game tonight. A Tripp Clark, who's chasing a batting title in the American Association, 2-for-2 tonight, comes in about 9 points off the pace of first place in the batting title race. And here's Dylan Thomas. The pitch, swing and a foul tip. And the thing about Clark's ball is that one, he got enough barrel on it, but also a little broken splinter in that one. But Clark is a strong human being. Let's see if DT can get something on his barrel here in the second inning. Jared Wright, the pitch home to Dylan. He is hit sharply to the right side and into the mitt of Yonerman Rodriguez. He'll throw to first, and there is out number three. But Fargo Moorhead scores three runs with two outs here in the second inning. Three runs, two hits, one left. We go to the bottom of two, new score. Fargo Moorhead 5, Sioux City nothing. 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
5: The Fargo Moorhead Red Hawks putting five runs on the board here in the first couple of innings. And we'll just see if Bryce Brassfield can continue on doing his stuff tonight. Yielded a one-out double in the bottom of the first inning to Zach Vuletich. But a little bit of the Trip Clark, Eric Felea show tonight. Now, those two guys have combined for five runs batted in. They've each homered and they've each doubled. So it's the Felea-Clark show tonight here in Sioux City. Alberto Osuna leads things off for the X's. The first offering dances in for a strike. Osuna hitting at a 288 pace. Alberto had a big swing here last time the Red Hawks were in Sioux City. Hit a walk-off home run in extra frames to collect a win. Brassfield tries to get him to chase something away, and he does not. Osuna, 16 home runs this season, 51 runs batted in. One ball, one strike pitch is rocketed into center field, a base hit by Osuna. Alberto's 84th hit of the season, a leadoff single here in the bottom of two. The Red Hawks are starting Parker Harm tomorrow. My guess is that Harm and another pitcher will piggyback a little bit tomorrow. Here's Deshaun Knowles, and he sends a chopper back to the mound. Played out there by Tucapita Marcano, touches the bag at second for the out, and will not get Knowles at first. Fielder's choice for Deshaun, for you to retire to Osuna at second. Smart play by Bryce Brassfield, and he was going to go up and maybe try to make a lead, but he's probably seen that ball ricochet off pitcher's mitts before. So he said, I'm going to let that get behind me. I know my guys, either Byrne or Marcano, will make a play, and that's exactly what happened. To one out, here's Yorman Rodriguez. 5-0 Fargo Moorhead lady. Bottom of the second inning tonight. Game one of a three-game series. Good pitch. Strike. Right-hander checks the runner at first in the pitch home. Swung on, hit in the air opposite field. That'll be in the park. Lujano drifting back. He'll make the catch. And retreating back to first is Deshaun Knowles. So two men out here in a second. Eli Swanson, Director of Broadcasting for Fargo Moorhead Red Hawks Baseball at Newman Outdoor Field. My thanks as always to Sydney Wiseman for her assistance also, and our executive producer of Red Hawks Baseball on our flagship home, Broadway, Joe Hynett. Snap throw to first, Knowles is back. Steve Montgomery, the former Red Hawk pitcher, closer, pitching coach, but longtime manager of Sioux City at the third base coaching box at his right-hand man, Bobby Post, over at first base. Batter here, Jackson Vandebroek. And the off-speed pitch, good time to throw it. Swings through the pitch, strike one. You definitely get that hint, you know, as these series begin, that it has that playoff feel, potential or implications, as Vandebroek fouls one to the right. There's no question, it is a little palpable that, you know, every game, win or lose, Now, the Red Hawks in a little bit better spot than Sioux City, but any sway one way or the other can drastically have changes in the West Division for certain. Everybody is kind of log-jammed. Brassfield fires high, and Panda Break doesn't chase. Count goes to 1-2. That Lake Country game tonight, they are hosting Cleburne. Will not get underway until about 8 o'clock. They were in a rain delay in Oconomowoc. Ball and two strikes. Runner takes off. Pitch is a check swing. No throw down to second. Tag applied and out at second base. Deshaun Knowles. Well, good toss by Tripp Clark. Clark guns it down. Nice tag applied, and that's all for the X's here in a second. No runs, one hit, no errors. Nobody left on base. We play two tonight from Lewis and Clark Park. It's Fargo-Moorhead 5, Sioux City nothing. This is Red Hawks baseball.
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5: Top of inning number three tonight from Lewis and Clark Park, Sioux City, Iowa. The Red Hawks have jumped out to a 5-0 lead. We'll see if the Red Hawks can keep it going here. You never know what the number is going to be. If the Red Hawks had a good start. If you just joined us tonight, Fargo-Moorhead, the top of the first inning. Second bat of the game, Eric Felea hit a tape measure home run over the ball in right field. There's a mini advertisement over there. He sent that deep into the field behind right. And then the next batter, Tripp Clark, lofted a ball out of the park to left center field. The Red Hawks hit back-to-back home runs in the first inning, the second inning. Got a double from Fernandez, a walk to Fuentes, and then later a two-out, two-run double by Eric Felea and a double by Tripp Clark. And there's your 5-0 as right-hander right-facing Matt Kroon. He walked Matty in inning number one. Throws a fastball high here. One ball and no strikes. The 1-0 pitch, and Kroon topples one and pulls it foul out of the park down the left field line. Count is even. One ball, one strike on Kroon. As you mentioned, the Red Hawks didn't get into Sioux Falls, or Sioux City, excuse me, in around 3 o'clock and change. Kroon pulls the ball foul past his manager, Chris Coast. So it was leave Fargo, swing into Sioux Falls at the mall, which has been standard for the Red Hawks on road trips heading south. A little bite to eat in Sioux Falls at the mall. And then that extra hour drive here to Sioux City, get to the hotel, maybe get off your feet for about half an hour, 40 minutes, get to the ballpark, a little workout in the cage, get some batting in, and hit the field. Kroon takes away. 2-2 the count on Matt Kroon. Kroon, Marcano, and Fernandez in the Red Hawks' third inning. 2 in the first, 3 in the second for Fargo-Moorhead. Jared Wright from the set, and the pitch home. Breaking pitch, and Kroon pulls this one down the left field line, but also foul. into the Sioux City bullpen. And the Red Hawks, 25th, 26th, 27th. They've got the series with Sioux Falls at Newman Outdoor Field. The 27th game is Breast Cancer Awareness Night, presented by Sanford Health Foundation. And the pitch fouled away. And then got a bucket hat giveaway by Edith Sanford Breast Center. And there's a jersey auction that night on the 27th. That's a Thursday night. And that night, Bob Roars will have the call for you. It's that time of year when a couple of, personally, my seasons switch. So the PA voice of the Red Hawks will step into that broadcast chair. Croon again pulls the ball foul. We're doing a college football. Yeah, that's the season we're in. As the seasons start to blend. The Red Hawks will be in Lincoln this weekend. My guess, the town will be jumping when school starts up. Yeah, Lincoln, Nebraska gets a little full. Few people go to school there. Count remains 2-2 on Matt Croon. The pitch, Croon again jumps on that fastball running in. Gets the bat going quickly. Gary Southshore has jumped out to a 4-0 lead on Chicago tonight. That score becomes more vital if Cleburne were to fall to Lake Country, because that's who's behind Cleburne. Cleburne's in that fourth-place spot in the East, and Gary in that fifth-place spot. Sioux City in the fifth-place spot in the West. Sioux Falls in the fourth. So Croon continues to foul balls off, and here got him out reaching on the end of the stick. Pops it up into center field. Austin Davis on to make the catch for out number one. I'll bring up Tuca for the Goldeyes on the road with a 3-0 lead on Sioux Falls. That's in the top of the third inning. Landon Barasa going tonight for Winnipeg. Here's the pitch to Marcano, and it's low and inside. Those Winnipeg Goldeyes and these Sioux City Explorers will square off here at Lewis and Clark Park. So Barasa going tonight. That means he will pitch here Sunday against Sioux City. 5-0, Fargo-Moorhead leading. One out, top three. The pitch, Marcano swinging a miss at an off-speed delivery. Former big leaguer, Tucapita Marcano, trying to help the Red Hawks make a push here down the stretch. Trying to help this team get into the postseason and then make some waves if they do get in. The 1-1 offering. Marcano sends it on to center, left center. Davis drifting back, seems to have it measured. He does for out number two. Two up and two down for the Red Hawks here in the top of the third. Bring up Juan Fernandez. Chase Edwards going tonight for the Sioux Falls Canaries. So that matchup is big. Winnipeg obviously is a half game out of first of Kansas City. So the top two teams get the quote-unquote home field advantage in the postseason. Kansas City tonight is trailing Lincoln 2-0 in the fourth. Pitch on the way to Chimmy is taken for a strike. Five runs, five hits for Fargo-Moorhead. And four of those five hits done between Felia and Clark. Fernandez sends a ball bouncing behind the mound, picked up by shortstop Vandenbroeck, and he'll toss on to first for out number three. And the Red Hawks are out 1-2-3. Here in the top of the third, we play 2.5 tonight from Lewis and Clark Park. Your score, Fargo-Moorhead 5, Sioux City nothing. This is Red Hawks Baseball.
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5: From Sioux City, Iowa. A great sports area here. As the Red Hawks with a 5-0 lead, but we've seen the Sioux City team. They can be very contagious. They're hitting and base running, and once they get guys on, they can create quite the disturbances. So that is always, that's the key, obviously, any game, but it really is amplified, magnified when you're facing the X's because of the way that they can take a bag. That is a big part of their game plan. So for Bryce Brasfield, just keep the boys off the sacks. Here's Jackson Vandebrink. Numbers 8, 9, and 1, Vandebrink, Tatum, and Davis for Sioux City here in the third. Brasfield drops a strike in there to Jackson Vandebrink. And the Red Hawks, back-to-back homers in inning number one. Felia and Clark. Then they hit back-to-back doubles in inning number two. Here's a ground ball hit towards Tuca Pietermarcano. Takes a funky little hop on the edge of the grass, but Tuca able to make the play. 4-3 in the putout, and one away here in the bottom of three. He got past the mound, and Tuca kind of had to redirect his mitt. That big leaguer making a play. Batter here, Dylan Tatum. Tatum in that series at, against the Red Hawks at Newman Outdoor Field, one particular game, had two doubles in it. He was tearing the cover off the ball. He had pulled a double. He had doubled to right, spraying the field. Here he sends the ball foul at the first base line. Bottom of the fourth inning at Target Field tonight. The Minnesota Twins with a 2-0 lead on the Atlanta Braves. Time called here as Brasfield forgot that he didn't have a first baseman. Well, he's in a little bit of a rhythm, I understand. Bryce got to make sure his 1B is back to the bag. Now Matt Kroon gets back from chasing that foul ball down. Now we're set. Bryce is ready. His battery mate, Tripp Clark. Clark's already thrown out a base runner tonight. Big swing here off the bat of Tatum. Sends the ball into left field. Playable. Eric Felia's out there and has it. Two up and two down for the X's in the bottom of the third. Top of the order now, Austin Davis. He flies to right field, his first at bat tonight. If you're looking to get some tickets, I'd encourage you to maybe get the big group together as the Red Hawks have the homestand next, starting next Tuesday. As the pitch, Davis takes the strike. An unbended ball game. Group rates discounts start at 20 or more people. Picnic packages available for groups of 50 or more. Give my friend Andrew a call. He'll connection, 235-6161. 5-0 Fargo-Moorhead, bottom of the third inning, two outs for Sioux City. Bricefield, right-hander looking good thus far. The pitch, swing and a miss, good spin. Now the command is there, nice poise on the hill for Bricefield. The kid's got a good ceiling, high ceiling. 0-2, and shot foul. How many get those tickets? Hang on to them. Don't throw away your game tickets once you leave Newman. 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Breaking pitch just a bit down. And that ticket back. Check it for a buy one, get one free cheeseburger basket at Culver's. One ball, two strikes, two outs, bottom three, and the pitch. Hitting the ground sharply to second, played by Tuca Pita Marcano. On to first, and Bryce Brasfield has a three-up, three-down inning. Down go the X's here in the third. We played three tonight from Security National Bank Field at Lewis and Clark Park. Our score, Fargo-Moorhead 5, Sioux City nothing. 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
5: We go to the top of the fourth inning tonight from Security National Bank Field at Lewis and Clark Park. Red Hawks leading at 5-0. Got back-to-back home runs from Eric Felia and Tripp Clark in the first. And got back-to-back doubles from Eric Felia and Tripp Clark in the second. Yeah, those two guys have combined for four hits. They've combined for two homers. They've combined for two doubles. And they've combined for all five runs batted in. In the 2-3 hole tonight. 20, Brian Fuentes, my man Jamie is the master of the Mount Rushmore, and how appropriate that today is the birthday of one Meriwether Lewis. And here we sit at Lewis and Clark Park. So the question is really simple when you think about it. It's Meriwether Lewis's birthday, and the story didn't end well for Meriwether Lewis, as we know. And even under a shroud of controversy, first pitch of ball. But it's simply your Mount Rushmore of human beings. There's a strike. Past or present. That you would go on a long expedition with the initials ML for Meriwether Lewis. Your top four people that you would go on a long, and I'm talking about, you know, scaling the countryside. There's a strike called and a pitch inside corner. With the initials ML, that you would go on a long, and I'm talking you're using a canoe, you probably don't have the toiletries to you. I mean, you're roughing it. You might encounter some danger along the way. Here's the 1-2 pitch. It's fouled away. So that's to honor Meriwether Lewis, And ironically, Tripp Clark has homered tonight. So, I mean, it's really a whole Lewis and Clark thing going on. And with the initials ML, remember the rules. No Googling, no Googling. And 80 people randomly out of 100 at the mall would have to know. No fictitious names. We're doing ML. And Fuentes shoots the ball to right field. That's going to get down. A base hit by Brian Fuentes. So the Red Hawks with a single to start the inning.
11: Shortstop number 3, Aiden Byrne.
5: And Meriwether Lewis was born on this date, 1774. He died in 1809. He was 35 years old. Batter is Aiden Byrne. See if Burnsy can bring around Fuentes. The pitch squares the bunt, takes a high strike. So four MLs you would go on a long expedition with. You could see yourself. Well, one coming in already. Joe says, put me down for Michael Landon. Now that's a good one to have on an expedition. Charles Ingles. Here's the set and the pitch. Swing and a miss, a delayed steal, and this isn't going to end well for the Red Hawks. Out at second base is Brian. Oh, no, the ball is off. So a stolen base for Fuentes. Brian trying a little delayed action, I think, right there. He stopped halfway down, maybe three quarters, and realized, now I better get it in gear again. And the ball just falling out of the mitt. Can't assume that there. So a stolen base. So forgive me, I prejudge that. Pretty good toss there by Dylan Tatum. But Byrne is down 0-2 as he swung to protect. Now the 0-2 pitch as he fouls one back. It's a Sir Speedy stolen base. SirSpeedyFargo.com. Boy, Michael Landon is really winning the ML tonight. And that's not a bad one. If you're going to navigate a long expedition with an ML, it's a great call. 0-2 pitch. Fouled away. It's a good hang. What else we got coming? Rick, good to have you on board. If Rick, who chimes in tonight, is going on an expedition, he's taking Marshawn Lynch. Yeah, that's a great call. Hawks leading 5-0 with a man at second, nobody out here in the top of the fourth. As Jared Wright, the pitch, hit back up the middle, and a high hop fielded nicely by Yorman Rodriguez. He'll make the play, and he just saved a run. That ball took a high hop. Ticketed for center field, and Yorman Rodriguez reacting extremely well. Well-struck ball, that almost went, I think it did go through the legs of the pitcher Wright, and Rodriguez, a nice piece of fielding out there, 4-3 in the putout. And the batter is Jesus Lujano, who struck out twice against Wright. At third, Fuentes. Can Lujano drive in Fuentes? The pitch from Wright is a little backdoor slider in for a strike. Oh, they're flying in tonight. I thought maybe we would get some people. Here's another Michael Landon. And then Savannah says, I'm also bringing Miranda Lambert on my expedition. One strike on Jesus Lujano and a big skip pitch picked by Dylan Tatum. Another Michael Landon. Chad's got a fascinating group he's bringing on his expedition. Remember, it's your top four MLs to honor the birthday of Meriwether Lewis while we're at Lewis and Clark Park. One ball, one strike on Lujano, and a swing and a foul tip. And I'll tell you, not many pitchers have had this consistent success against Jesus Lujano in a given game. And Jared Wright just seems to be throwing it everywhere where Jesus' bat is not able to catch up to. And Lujano is such a fantastic hitter. The 1-2 pitch. He sits on it and pulls the ball. That's a fair ball down the right field line. Lujano rounding first. He's digging for second. Lujano will slide in head first with a double. An RBI double for Jesus Lujano. and the Red Hawks have a 6-0 lead. Just trying to get that bat out and get some contact, and he got it off the end and pulled it right up the first baseline inside the bag. And the Red Hawks leading it 6-0 here in the top of the fourth. Officially, it's his 22nd double of the season. He was not given one, an high score error earlier in the year. And Jared Wright tying up his shoes in the mound. Chad says, my four MLs I'm going on my expedition with is Martin Luther, Mario Lemieux, Michael Landon, and Meat Loaf. Well, there's a pitch outside to Philippe. I love the meatloaf, but number one, is it two words? And number two, did he go by that? I guess. Philia takes inside ball two. So that's going to be up to the committee to accept that. Six nothing Red Hawks, top of inning number four. Philia 2-for-2 today with a home run and a double. And the pitch is outside, ball three. Martin Luther. Here's one from Linda. Says, Mike and Linda. That's my ML. Mario Lopez. I think that'd be a good ML. Hawks with 6 runs and 7 hits. A lot of extra base hits. And here's a rocket into right field off the bat of Eric Philia. Lujano had to freeze for a second. He'll stop at third. And Eric Philia is now 3-for-3 and is a triple away for the cycle tonight. He's 14-for-28, batting .500 in his return to the Red Hawks lineup. And the batter is Tripp Clark. Well, he has followed suit with Eric Philia tonight. So we'll see if Clark can do the same here. No activity in the bullpen for Sioux City. Hawks trying to add to their lead. Clark check swing, and no, did not go around. One ball, no strikes, and Tripp Clark 2-for-2 tonight, a home run and a double. The pitch, oh, and this one plunks Clark. Him running in up on his shoulder, so he's on base for the third time tonight. That'll probably bring a trip to the mound. Bobby Post coming out as Dylan Thomas will bat with the bases loaded. Bob Madonna says, yeah, on my cruise, Miranda Lambert. Six nothing Fargo Moorhead. Victoria chiming in says, the ML I would take on my expedition, Mike Lindell, because he'd have soft pillows. That's an answer there. Pillow guy. See, we get edgy and political on our... Well, can Dylan Thomas, the Texas boy who homered last night, hit a big 3-run bomb, his 16th of the year he hit yesterday, pulled it onto Albright Boulevard. Can DT get something here to drive? The set by Wright in the pitch is off the plate, soft and away. Lujano with third, Philia at second, Clark at first. 6-0 Red Hawks, top of inning number four. Jared Wright to pitch. Thomas lets it slide by low. 2-0 the count. Right-hander from the set. And the pitch home. Swing and a miss. Boy, Wright got a little giddy up in that and a good location up in the zone. Well, you guys have done Meriwether Lewis proud tonight in our birthday salute to him from Lewis and Clark Park. The pitch, swing and a miss. He came back soft, and Dylan out in front of that. So he's got Dylan a little bit going up. That time soft, get out in front. And now Dylan just trying to lock back in, make contact, and at the very least see if he can't elevate a ball to the outfield, get another run in. One out here in the top of the fourth inning. Bases loaded. The 2-2 pitch. Swing and a miss. He got it. Came soft and in. Third strike out of the game for Jared Wright. It's up to Matt Kroon. And Jared Wright kind of mixing around all over the plate that time against Dylan Thomas. The Red Hawks certainly don't want to strand three on board. Let's see what Matt Kroon gets here. Again, a guy that's been pounding that baseball in many consecutive games. Going to get one to drive here in the fourth inning. He sends the ball to third. Played there cleanly by Vuletic. He'll take it the short way to third base. And that is all for the Red Hawks here in the fourth inning. They'll have to just settle for one run on three hits, no errors, and three left on base. So go to the bottom of the fourth. Fargo-Moorhead 6, Sioux City nothing. This is Red Hawks baseball.
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5: Bottom of the fourth inning tonight from Security National Bank Field at Lewis and Clark Park as the Red Hawks have a 6-0 lead. Could have been really stretched out. So credit Jared Wright getting Dylan Thomas and Matt Kroon out to end the top of his fourth inning. Matthew Lillard in ML. We've hit MLs before in the game, I know, but, you know, it's only once a year that Meriwether Lewis has a birthday, and the fact that we're at Lewis and Clark Park. Zach Vuletic, Henry George, Bonnie Ovesquez do up here in the fourth inning. First pitch, breaking pitch, strike. Nicely done. It's a good start to this series. Now can the Red Hawks, you know, move this game along? Don't relinquish. Mary Lincoln. Huh? Mary Todd. Brassfield's pitch. Oh, good off-speed pitch. Swing and a miss, and he's got Vuletic down 1-2. Two teams tomorrow night against Parker Harm against Peniel Otaño. Get scores around the league here coming up. 1-2 the count on Vuletic. And a pitch through the legs of Clark to the backstop. A ball low. 2-2. Kansas City at one time down 2-0 to Lincoln have tied the game 2-2 in the sixth at Legends Field. Vuletic fouls away. Winnipeg has jumped all over Sioux Falls tonight. 7-0 Fish in the top of the fourth inning. Erie South Shore has jumped out. 9-0 lead on Chicago. Vuletic takes a breaking pitch, sends a line drive to center. Caught by Dylan Thomas. Chris Coast has to be pleased, certainly pleased so far. The one bugaboo for the Redhawks, or one thing that's starting to become a topic of conversation, is starting pitchers not going very deep into a game. You know, we call it quality start, 6 innings, 3 earned runs or less. And the Hawks have had starts where they come out of the chute well, and whether it be pitch count or, you know, runs against, whatever the case may be, they just haven't had a lot of guys since the All-Star game pitch into the seventh. We saw that last night with Eric Chalice. Brassfield throws inside and low to Henry George. Highway off in the distance behind center, full of truckers. Every now and then that trucker will blow a horn with the game going on. There's a ball too low. Two balls, no strikes, and Henry George. Brassfield able to strike out Henry in the first. 97 hits on the air for George, and he may have gone no, says Jeff Head at third. Well, he's one of the guys that'll take a bag on you. Now, Tripp Clark has gunned down a runner tonight so far. Brassfield got to come all the way back, and he walked him on 4 straight. A one-out base runner for Sioux City. First walk of the game for Bryce Brassfield. And that brings up Braulio Vasquez. And Vasquez sent a ball to the center field wall in his first at bat. And Dylan Thomas made an incredible catch up against the wall in center field. Taking two bags away from Vasquez, and that ended the first inning. Vasquez takes a little bit high, ball one. It's 5 balls in a row for Bryce Brassfield. Keep your eye at first, and there's the toss over. George dives back in. Atlanta's on the board at Target Field, trailing the Twins 2-1. A Baldwin home run. Josh Bell hit a 2-run shot for Minnesota. Vasquez takes a strike, taking all the way, and Vasquez now has a 1-ball, 1-strike count. 6-0. Fargo Moorhead, one out here. Bottom four, there's ball two. Up and in. Now, these are the innings where guys like Bryce to charge through and see if he can't get, you know, 5 more outs at least in a perfect world. A few more than that. Here's a hot smash towards the middle into center field. A base hit by Vasquez. Rounding second on his way to third is Henry George. And Sioux City got some life now. First and third, bottom of the fourth. League leading 104th hit of the year for Braulio Vasquez. That'll bring up Alberto Osuna. Well, the Hawks would take another ground ball like that, only maybe just a foot or two more to the left. Vasquez, big fella, takes off. The throw down to second by Clark is not going to be in time. That's a stolen base for Braulio Vasquez. And this is what Sioux City does. That's why leads are not safe. They get guys on, they'll find ways to get them over. And then you're just talking about a hit here, a hit there, and pretty soon they're getting those guys in. So Trip Clark out to chat with his starter Bryce Brasfield. Matching with a man on second, maybe going over some signs. Yeah, that is the case. Now fans, great game plan for the rest of your summer. Still got time to hit the road, catch an event, explore the outdoors, and make memories in North Dakota. Your next adventure is waiting at HelloND.com. Pitch on the way, ball two. And all of a sudden, Bryce Brasfield has hit a little bit of a, you know, if he's mixing some things up, but Sioux City's approach right here is a good one. They're making him throw strikes, and when they do, been able to get a bat on it. The pitch is in the dirt, and all of a sudden, here we go. 3-0 on Vasquez. So again, that inning, that second trip to the lineup. And Bryce, a good-looking young right-hander. We talked about Bryce being these middle innings, the ones you got to reach down deep. The 3-0 pitch is a strike right there, right down the middle. Good pitch. Chris Coast, obviously, is the manager and pitching coach, says we need to get to Monday, that off day. Then we'll sit back, take a little look at that stretch run. Swing and a miss, and Brasfield, last two pitches, just came back with good old-fashioned heat. So not trying to get any kind of chase pitch, just coming right at Alberto Osuna. Redhawks will concede the run to get an out, leading 6-0 here in the bottom of the fourth with one away. It'll be a big notch in Bryce's belt if he could take Osuna himself. Osuna singled his first at-bat tonight. He sends a fly ball in the air to right field. On the run is Jesus Lujano. He won't get it. That's going to drop in. A base hit by Osuna. Coming in to score from third is George. Sioux City's on the board, trailing at 6-1. And that will bring a trip to the mound by Orlando Rodriguez. Pitching coach staff. Well, you know these X's aren't going away quietly. No question about it. The big challenge here is just minimize damage. So a visit here by Orlando Rodriguez. That is broken up, and left-handed batting to Sean Knowles. He's a switch hitter, hitting left-handed against the righty Brasfield. Again, the Red Hawks, if they can get out of this with maybe just one more against them, they can take it, and Brasfield delivers the good strike one to Knowles. No activity in the Sioux City bullpen. Jared Wright, been the starter, been touched for 6 runs on 8 hits. There's a good pitch, strike two. So quickly, Brasfield comes back, delivers 2 quick strikes to Deshaun Knowles. Kroon holding on with Osuna at first. Runner at third is Vasquez, and the pitch coming to Knowles is a tad low. It's a good pitch. That's one that a lot of people would chase. Ball and 2 strikes. 1-2 pitch is hit in the center field. A base hit by Knowles. Coming in is Vasquez, and Sioux City starting to make things happen here in the bottom of the fourth inning. They now trail 6-2. Third consecutive hit by the X's, and that'll get the bullpen stirring. Yeah, this one far from over, and we knew that even when it was 6-0. Of course, that would hurt today as the Red Hawks stranded 3 in the top of this inning. Now you got to deal with Yorman Rodriguez in a breaking pitch strike. Some stretching going on out there now, but we have time called by Yorman. I see Kater Key stretching, but not throwing. Rodriguez flew out to right field, his first at bat. 6-2. X's have pulled within four. Here's a liner caught by Tucapita Marcano. And there's out number two. A line drive out off the bat of Yorman Rodriguez. So two outs. That'll bring up Jackson Vandebrink. Vandebrink today. Rounded to second. 0-for-1. Again, I think you take it. The walk, single, single, single. All consecutively here in the inning. Breaking pitch away to Vandebrink. But again, the perfect world tonight, if Bryce Field can get through five. He'd really love it six, but right now Sioux City making him throw some pitches. There's ball two, high in the zone. Seventh man to the plate here in the bottom of the fourth. Osuna at second, Knowles at first. And the pitch way outside, ball three, trying to cut one out. And now Bryce got that shirt drenched. Got a little bit of humidity today. Temperatures in the 80s today here in Sioux City, but you get a feeling. Cooling off a bit as the sun is on its way out. We had dusk settling in. A walk loads the bases and brings the tying run to home plate. There's a strike on 3-0. And going to the seventh inning tonight in Kansas City. Lincoln in Kansas City tied at two. Got a good one going on there. 3-1 the count on Jackson Vandebrink. The pitch is a ball. Outside, he walked him. So the tying run comes to the plate for the X's here in the bottom of the fourth inning. And the powerful right-handed batting catcher Dylan Tatum due up. Tatum flew out to left in the third. Last inning, he's 0-for-1. So the X is making a push. Brisfield to Tatum. Line foul. He coming up, ambushing that first pitch. Still stretching going out of the Red Hawks bullpen. Nobody up throwing. Again, can Brisfield get out of this fourth with only two against him? The 0-1, high ball one. Red Hawks in his red tops tonight, gray bottoms, white numerals. 1-1 pitch, outside, doesn't chase it, 2-1. I would imagine if Bryce loses this batter, Tatum, get the top of the order, Austin Davis on deck, and then it gets intriguing. 2-2 pitch, popped up foul territory out of play. Well, Bryce is coming back with the old-fashioned number one. Milwaukee leading Kane County 4-3 tonight. Milwaukee leading the East Division by just one game over Lake Country. The pitch, swing, and a miss. He struck him out as Brisfield comes back with a heat. Yeah, a tough fourth inning for Bryce Brisfield, but he finishes with a strikeout, and Sioux City settles for two runs on three hits, no errors, and three left on base. After four complete, Fargo-Moorhead 6, Sioux City 2. This is Red Hawks Baseball.
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1: Top of the fifth inning. Can the Red Hawks get those runs back? Sioux City pushes two across in the bottom of the fourth. And now Jared Wright entering his fifth inning of work, facing Tucapita Marcano, Juan Fernandez, and Brian Fuentes here in the Red Hawks' fifth inning. And you can celebrate your child's birthday with a Red Hawks game down in the Sandy Zone's birthday zone. Birthday parties available for 10-plus people. It includes game tickets, a ballpark meal, Red Hawks hats, programs, scoreboard recognition, and of course, delicious Sandy's donuts. Tuco for two today. He's popped to third and fly to center. Fernandez one for two with a double, and Fuentes one for one, a single, a walk, and two runs scored. Let's see what Marcano can do leading off the top of the fifth. He swings through the first off-speed pitch. Six to two. Fargo-Moorhead, all of a sudden had four. The 6-0 lead felt really good. Now the 4-run lead feels really tight. That's because Sioux City started showing signs of what the X's do as Marcano lays down a perfect bunt down the third baseline. There's a bunt single. Well done for Tucapita Marcano. Textbook bunt single. My longtime partner, late Maury Wills, I say, would be jumping out of the seats tonight on that perfectly laid down bunt. Little Red Hawks with their leadoff man aboard for the third time tonight. And that'll bring up Juan Fernandez, the man you call Jimmy. Jimmy is doubled and grounded out. He sent one over the hand of Austin Davis in the second inning. Nearly a breeze tonight, but whatever there was a little flow to right field. There's a strike. Breaking pitch from Jared Wright. Third baseman Vuletic off the line at third, but close enough to maybe get to something down that line. The pitch, breaking pitch inside. Well, who are the four going to be in the American Association West Division? Can Gary close the gap on Cleburne in the East? Those are big conversations going on now in the AA. Fernandez takes high, 2-1 the count and one. Cleburne Lake Country finally underway after a lengthy rain delay. And Cleburne scoreless in the top of the first inning in their game. 6-2 here. Red Hawks had the lead, batting in the fifth with the man on. Fernandez shoots the ball on the right side of the infield, and the ball bobbled, and it will not be in time. And that'll be a base runner for Fargo-Moorhead. Well, Yorman Rodriguez, it looked like on the first attempt, if he comes up with that, he probably gets Juan Fernandez. But Fernandez sent that to the far right side of the diamond, where second base is, actually. It'll be an infield hit for Juan Fernandez. Now, Yorman was reaching out, lunging out. And tough to scoop a ball when you're lunging at the same time and bring it in and make a throw. And here's Fuentes, the pitch. Oh, cross the eyes for a ball. Sioux City. City expecting a potential bunt here for Fargo-Moorhead. Well, Hawks with two on, nobody out here in the top of the fifth. Wright versus Fuentes, not squaring, and the pitch fouled back. What a Ravello Tire foul ball. Ravello Tires delivering complete game performance at a home run price. You can find yours at Schumacher Goodyear in Fargo, also at Bitts Tire Service in Valley City. Now, this is a case where Koester says swing away, and on the second one, lay it down. Aiden Byrne waits on deck. Fuentes at the plate. The pitch coming. It's down the middle. Strike two. Well, you can.

0: forget that bunt talk. 1-2 the count for Brian Fuentes. Good hitter, good bat man. At second, Marcano. Marcano at second. Fernandez at first. And the pitch. Fuentes waits on it, fouls it back. Now he goes into Brian Fuentes mode. George in left, Davis in center. Knowles in right. Dusk upon us here at Security National Bank Field at Lewis and Clark Park. Red Hawks threatening in the top of the fifth inning. The pitch is in the dirt. Good block by Dylan Tatum. Two to the count. Boy, a little base knock here. Go a long way for Fargo Moorhead. Ryan Beard warming up at the bullpen for Sioux City. First action tonight in the bullpen for the X's. Jared Wright, and now the runners take off. The pitch is hit sharply into left field. A base hit by Fuentes. Marcano will score easily. Fernandez chugging to third. He will be tagged out at third base. But an RBI hit makes it 7-2, Fargo Moorhead. Yeah, when Marcano took off, Jimmy kind of followed. And then that ball in front of him, Juan trying to get to third. And a good toss by Henry George. He guns out Juan Fernandez at third base. But an RBI hit by Brian Fuentes. And Fargo Moorhead has gotten at least a run back from the two Sioux City score in the bottom of the fourth. Steve Montgomery out to the hill, and he's going to make a call to the bullpen. So we got a pitching change and a break in the action here in the top of the fifth inning. The night is done for the right-hander, Jared Wright. We'll tell you about the new hurdle when we return. Pitching change presented by Kia of Fargo. And a break in the action. Top of the fifth, one out, one in, and one on. It's Fargo Moorhead 7, Sioux City 2. This is Red Hawks Baseball.
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0: Sioux City here in the top of the fifth inning. Jared Wright, 4 1/3, 11 hits right now, 7 runs, 2 walks, 3 strikeouts. He hit a batter, and he is responsible for the runner at first, Brian Fuentes. The Red Hawks saw Beard extremely effective in his outings at Newman Outdoor Field last week, and facing Aiden Byrne. But importantly, the Red Hawks get a run back after Sioux City put up 2 last half inning. So here is Aiden Byrne, 0 for 1 tonight with a sacrifice bunt. Beard steps off. That's a tough out made at third, because if Jimmy doesn't get tossed there, it's first and second, nobody out, and Burnsy swings and fouls. Then you'd probably have been looking at an Aiden Byrne sacrifice bunt, and perhaps the Red Hawks would have second and third, one out, leading 7-2 with Lujano at the plate. Beard, ERA over 7, 39 strikeouts, 33 walks in a year. And he throws a wild pitch, and on to second base goes Brian Fuentes. But yeah, that's the can't fault Jimmy, because the ball was in front of him. The man in front of him, Marcano, took off with the pitch. Fuentes hit a shot into left field, and the ball got to Henry George so quickly. Juan just kept running from second to third, and George threw a nice toss into third base. The pitch on the way is hit sharply back up the middle. It is clubbed by Yorman Rodriguez. That's 2 times he has made plays on balls hit by Aiden Byrne. Why, don't change a thing, Aiden. It's 2 balls shot towards the middle, and nothing to show for it for Aiden. On to third goes Brian Fuentes, and the batter here is Jesus Lujano. Fargo-Moorhead. Lujano struck out his first 2 at-bats today, takes a strike here, and then got behind the count against Hunter Jared Wright and found a way to kind of pull a little double up the first base line. So he's 1 for 3 tonight with a 2-bagger. Beard the pitch. Lujano, big swing and a foul. Can the Red Hawks get another 2-out knock? Got 2 big 2-out hits in the second inning. The doubles back-to-back from Felia and Clark. A set by Beard on the pitch is away. One and two the count. Nobody up in the Red Hawks pen. Brasfield will come out in the bottom of the fifth inning. Lujano lays off the off-speed pitch, low. Good eye by Jesus. Lincoln in Kansas City still tied at 2 in the eighth inning tonight. That's at Legends Field in Kansas City. 1-2 pitch and fouled back. Lake Country getting it aboard with a 1-0 lead on Cleburne. Of course, Josh Muir is also the big story in this league. He's chasing a triple crown potential. The pitch. Lujano pulls the ball right side, takes it. Oh, and it's bobbled at second base by Rodriguez. Coming in to score is Fuentes on the fielding error charge to Yorman Rodriguez. And it's 8-2 Fargo-Moorhead. Ball took a big Sunday hop and then one extra little one. And that's the one that chewed up Yorman and unable to pick it clean. An unearned run there at charge. So the Red Hawks with 8 runs in the game. Scoreboard is now, they put it up, but 7 of those earned. And going in the line of Jared Wright. Eric Felia, the batter, takes the ball high. Your right-hander from the set, Beard. And the pitch, taken for a strike. Now, Felia, homer, double, single tonight. Takes inside and low. Two balls, one strike on Felia. That's a great response for Fargo Moorhead here, and got helped out also by an error on Sioux City. And more would be just enough. Again, Felia, triple away from the cycle tonight. He's driven in three runs. The pitch hit high in the air to left center field into the dusk. Henry George is over, makes the catch, and airs out number three. But the Red Hawks push across two more runs on a couple of hits, three hits, one error, and one left. We go to the bottom of the fifth. New score, Fargo Moorhead 8, Sioux City 2. This is Red Hawks baseball.
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0: Fargo Moorhead Red Hawks put up a couple of runs in the top of this fifth inning. And the right-hander, Bryce Brassfield, can he get through five? That's the big one tonight. Big question. Can the five innings for Bryce get through five? That's 15 outs, and you can maybe chop up 12 more somewhere else. He's got to go through the top of the order. Austin Davis, Zach Vuletich, and Henry George. Hawks score two runs in the top of the inning, one of them unearned. Got a little gift on a fielding error. Brassfield, the pitch. That's a good start. Strike in there. Big Bryce, right-hander. And here's a bunt attempt laid down in front of the plate, fielded by Clark, and it will not have a play. A bunt single for Austin Davis. And when Davis gets on, we can almost pencil him into second. Well, that's how you do it if you're Austin Davis. He knows if he can get himself on first, he's going to have himself on second. He's been virtually impossible to throw out. 64 stolen bases, without question, far and away the league leader in a personal record for him in a season. Toss to first, and he just got back in. A good toss right there by Brassfield, so one disengagement. Right-hander Bryce Brasfield takes a big at full attention just now getting into that box. And he's ready. Third baseman Fuentes even with the bag and the bluff steal. Breaking pitch strike. There's the bluff steal. The pitch high. Ball one. So Davis trying to get his footing right now. And when you're down 8-2, obviously Davis on his own plan. If he can go, if he can make it, he's gone. But you also don't want to run yourself out of a potential inning. Got your leadoff man aboard here in the bottom of the fifth inning. And now again the second disengagement to first. Keep your eye on him. There he goes. He pitches high. Throw down to second. Good toss by Clark. And he guns down Austin Davis at second. Oh, Trip Clark, two for two tonight of gunning down would-be Explorer base runners. Great toss by Trip Clark. What a night tonight for Trip. Throwing out two would-be Steelers. He's doubled and homered offensively. Good release. And that ball right in front of the bag as Marcano caught it to tag out Austin Davis. Not many have been able to do it just five times this year. Big toss out. That is a huge play. And again, down 8-2, trying to make something happen. Two balls and a strike on Zach Vuletich. So now Brasfield can come right at the batter. And he does. Strike two. The pitch jammed him, fouled away. Big motorcycle. There's no way that cycle was doing the speed limit. I'm just saying. Well, that is, it's one of those. Those low bikes, the pitch on the way, swing, and a miss, he struck him out. Brasfield, breaking pitch, gets Vuletich here in the fifth. There's out number two. Third strike out of the game for Bryce Brasfield. Two outs brings up Henry George. The pitch, strike. Brasfield delivers just a bit inside. Now the pitch on the way. Driven in the air behind short. Byrne in shallow left field. And Aiden Byrne lunges out and brings it in for out number three here in the bottom of the fifth inning. Nice inning for Bryce Brasfield and for Trip Clark, his battery mate. No runs, one hit, no errors, no one left. We're through five tonight. Fargo Moorhead 8, Sioux City 2. 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
0: Top of inning number six tonight at Security National Bank Field at Lewis and Clark Park. Well, the Red Hawks, we talked about the Red Hawks. They left three runners on base in the bottom of the fourth inning. Sioux City scored two runs in the bottom of the fourth inning, but they too left three runners on base. And the Red Hawks stuck across two runs in the top of the fifth. And then, with Sioux City getting a runner on board to start the bottom of the fifth, and then Tripp Clark gunning down the Maury Wills, Lou Brock, Vince Coleman, Ricky Henderson, Pickers, Ty Cobb of this league. Just a huge run. And look who's up. Tripp Clark. Well, how big can the night be for Tripp as he swings and fouls? Yeah, Clark and Felia were having mirrored nights tonight. They back-to-back home runs in the first inning, back-to-back doubles in the second. Clark takes low, then both reached back-to-back in the fourth. Felia single and Clark hit by a pitch. So Tripp tonight is 2 for 2, a home run, a double. He's been hit by a pitch. He's driven in two runs, and he's thrown two runners out at second base. The 1-1 pitch hit sharply but foul. Eight-2, Red Hawks lead. The Red Hawks bat here in the top of the sixth inning, trying to set the tone here in this series. The wind, the pitch. Clark sends a rocket into right field, a base hit by Clark. And now he is a triple away from the cycle. Clark is on base for the fourth time tonight.
11: Center fielder, number 22, Dylan Thomas.
0: Well, and Tripp Clark. A 3 for 3 tonight. You've seen the average climb to 355. Now, the league leaders coming in tonight hitting 354. Now, that's out tight. So, barring what Josh Mears and batter Dylan Thomas. So, DT, well, he's looking for his first hit tonight. He has flied out, grounded out, struck out. Beard throws away. The pitch, swing and a miss. Clark leading off first, Osuna hanging on with him there. Ryan Beard, the pitch home, and high in the air over the infield behind. So I don't know if anybody sees it. Well, now Davis does, and Austin Davis coming all the way in from center. Behind second base to make the catch. There's out number
11: first
0: one.
11: Baseman number two, Matt Crew.
0: Crew today has walked, fly to center, and reached on an inning fielder's choice, I guess, and hit into that in the top of the fourth inning. We'll see if Matt Kroon can find an alley or a line here at Lewis and Clark Park. As a pitch in the dirt. Good block by Dylan Tatum. Look over to first as Knight settling in tonight. The pitch is hit on the ground foul up the first baseline. Game two of the series tomorrow night. Same time, 6:35, our pregame 6:15. We're at the top of the sixth tonight. Red Hawks leading at 8-2. And the pitch is a fastball away, 2-1.

0: Two balls and a strike. And a pitch, it back up the middle, shoots off the mound into center field, and there's a base knock for Matt Kroon. We said, Matty, he's been seeing it, been barreling balls, and that time, well, that skipped right through the pitcher, Beard hit the back of that mound and zipped up into center field. There's Tucapita Marcano. Beard steps off. Marcano steps out a little bit and now digs up in the box, taps his cleats. See if the Red Hawks can add to their 8-2 lead. The pitch. Strike. No. Down and away. Ball one. Can the Red Hawks continue to add on here? The pitch on the way from Beard is low and tight. Two balls and no strikes with Juan Fernandez. Do up. And the pitch. Ball three. See if Tuca has a green light, if it's something he likes, and it isn't. Ball four. Four-pitch walk to Tucapita Marcano. The Red Hawks have loaded them up here in the top of the sixth. The other thing, if the Red Hawks can get through a couple of pitchers. And Juan Fernandez doubled to center in the second, grounded out, and then had an infield single tonight. Here he chases that first offering, but Ryan Beard going hard away, and Fernandez fouls it away. Two on, one out. For correction, base is loaded, one out, and Fernandez fouls back again. So again, Juan just trying to get a ball into the outfield and get that run in. Runner at third, Tripp Clark. At second, Matt Kroon, and now Tucapita Marcano at first. All into the count on Jimmy. The 0-2 pitch is driven well to center field. Hit well. Davis drifting back. He will make the catch. Tagging from third is Clark. Everybody trying to advance 90 feet. A sack fly for Fernandez. And the Red Hawks have a 9-2 lead. So Juan, his 38th run batted in. The sacrifice fly to center. And then everybody else able to advance. A good wood right there. And they will walk Brian Fuentes here intentionally. We'll see if Aiden Byrne can get a knock here. Aiden Byrne's hit the ball sharply twice. His last two advance right up the middle, but Yorman Rodriguez may be able to make plays. So Beard facing Aiden Byrne, the pitch is outside, ball one, tight breaking pitch. Here comes, and a good cut, fouled back. No room for Burnsy. Kroon at third. Marcano at second. Fuentes at first. The pitch. Burns sends a fly ball to center. Austin Davis drifting back. He's got it measured, makes the catch. And that is out number three. But the Red Hawks push across another run. One run on two hits and three runners left on base. After five and a half, it's Fargo-Moorhead hit 9, Sioux City 2. 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

0: to the bottom of the sixth inning. Josh Chavez here. Good to see you, Josh. Big news this week as we talked about American Association. I was telling Josh during the All-Star break game on MLB Network, Josh Schaub joined us, Rich Ray and I, on the telecast and broadcast. And when Josh said, we got some big news on the horizon, and then we were kind of joking because the inning went by so fast, we forgot to ask him what the big news was. And now, of course, that news left out. Here's a fly ball hit down the left field line. That's going to drop in for extra bases. Braulio Vasquez, his second hit of the game. Bryce Brasfield trying to get through six tonight. We'll see. Chris Coast now was activating the bullpen. But just large news, you know, the footprints of independent ball in Minnesota, and for years, obviously, the Saints were the staple. They got the attendance. They got a lot of brought a lot of national attention to independent ball. A number of teams in Rochester and in Duluth that, you know, there's been an imprint there, and now you're looking for that again. And all of a sudden, boom, the news of Blaine comes out. And you're looking at a three-quarter million, I mean, lots of development, not just a ballpark. And a wild pitch all the way to the backstop. And all to the third goes Vasquez. Yeah, so, I mean, investment into that, not only ballpark, that complex in that area. And that is going to draw from a lot of different areas. So the AA is firmly strong, and I was hearing Josh talk about this week, and he said, you know, that's a little bit of the staple as you move forward. And I'd imagine, you know, eventually, you know, you're not going to stay with uneven teams, but I'd imagine on the horizon we're going to be hearing more news about American Association expansions or additions. So good stuff there in Blaine. 9-2, Red Hawks lead, but Sioux City with a man in third, nobody out. And Alberto Osuna trying to drive it a run here. Again, Brasfield the pitch. Good pitch. Breaking pitch. The pitch. Jazzed a bit outside. Two balls and one strike. And the pitch up. Swung on, belted into center field. Thomas racing in. He will not get it. That's going to drop in for a base hit. Osuna rounding first, digging for second. He'll make it. That's a bloop double for Alberto Osuna. And Sioux City back at the board, trailing at 9-3. And tough to see, had a good swing. Problem was kind of off the end of the bat, and the ball kind of slowly dropped and fishtailed down. And Dylan Thomas trying to recover, making a sliding attempt.
1: Right fielder number 8, Deshaun Knowles.
0: And the batter is Deshaun Knowles. Right-hander's pitch, swing and a miss on a breaking pitch. Most teams heading into tonight with 20 games remaining in the league, some with 19, so we are in that, really in that stretch run. The West is going to get frantic, folks. The pitch, good pitch, strike two. Well, Sioux City had taken a series against the Red Hawks two series ago. The X's went on the road and performed well, took 2 out of 3 in Fargo, 2 out of 3 in Winnipeg. And a pitch, breaking pitch, big check there, and Jeff Head says, no, did not go around. 1-2 the count, and Deshaun Knowles. And not to write off the East, I mean, Gary South Shore, again, you get a team that can get hot, maybe wins, I said yesterday, 7 out of their next 10. Look out, Knowles fouls that towards his dugout. And things can change. And Gary's got some work to do, but they're starting tonight. They're leading Chicago 13-0 in the sixth inning. Cleburne, however, leads Lake Country 4-2 in the third. And as long as Cleburne continues to win, Gary can't get closer to him. Here's a liner into right field, a base hit by Knowles. Osuna will stop at third. Good attempt by Matt Croon. Now Chris Coast may have to come and get Bryce Bresfield. Bryce had charged through that fifth inning. Got some help from Tripp Clark, and here comes Coaster now. That might be it for Bryce Bresfield. In fact, it will. That'll be the night for Bryce. So the good young right-hander with a high ceiling, St. Cloud State University. Arizona boy, his night is done. 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Kia of Fargo, nice night. Brassfield leaves with a chance to win the game tonight. We'll see who Chris brings on. We come back. Back in a minute. We are in the bottom half of the sixth inning. The X's with a man on, a man in, or two men on, and a man in. Our score in the bottom of six. It's Fargo-Moorhead 9, Sioux City 3. This is Red Hawks baseball.
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0: Right hander Justin Lopez on for the Fargo Moorhead Red Hawks. Good velocity. Here's a guy that was a position player turned pitcher, and he is one of the hardest throwing arms you're going to find in the league. So good stuff. So Justin Lopez is on here in the fifth inning, or correction, in the sixth inning. A leadoff double by Braulio Vasquez to left, and then Osuna blooped a double into center right center. Now Knowles, a single to right field. The Red Hawks lead 9-3. From around the league, going up about an hour north of where we are, Winnipeg leads Sioux Falls 8-4 in the top of the seventh inning. Lopez delivers low and away. So the Goldeyes are a half game behind Kansas City in the West. Kansas City currently leading Lincoln. In fact, that has gone final. Kansas City has won 3-2 tonight over the Lincoln Salt Dogs. The Red Hawks will be in Lincoln coming up on Friday night. So those Monarchs, they don't like relinquishing leads when they get on top. Runners at first and third, and a strike. Well, if the Red Hawks can get out of this one with maybe one more against them, they certainly would take that, leading 9-3 here in the bottom of the sixth. Kansas City with a win tonight, 46 wins on the year. The Salt Dogs go to 37-44. Toss to first. Durbin Feltman, the win tonight for Kansas City. And Gabriel Jaramillo takes the loss. The pitch, brought out, fouled towards the netting, first base side. These two teams tomorrow night, Red Hawks starting Parker Harm. I wouldn't doubt if we'd see a piggyback with Kyle Krieger perhaps tomorrow, or vice versa, but Chris Coast had mentioned Harm was going to get the start in game two. Runner takes off. Oh, and the pitch hits Yorman Rodriguez. So the Hawks are flirting with danger here in Sioux City, Iowa. For the batter, Jackson Vandebrink. Let's hope that Yorman Rodriguez is all right. Twins beat the A's tonight, or the Braves tonight, 4-1, so that's a good rebound after being swept by the Phillies. Josh Bell, two-run shot to start the game. Ryan Jeffers had a little insurance double. They got a couple in. Good news, Rodriguez will stay in the game. But the bad news for Red Hawks fans, Sioux City's got a run in, bases loaded. And you can see six-run leads dissipate rather quickly with a swing or two of an at-bat. Now Jackson Vandebrink, who's grounded to second and walked at the plate. So Justin Lopez trying to get some outs for Fargo Moorhead here in the six. Darker than a stack of black cats tonight. It is a peaceful evening in Sioux City as the pitch, swing and a miss. Strike one. Beautiful setting. Calm today. It was 81 degrees at game time. Third baseman Fuentes guarding that third base line. Don't want anything by him late. Croon off the bag at first. Right-handed batter at the plate. And a pitch low. 1-1 the count on Jackson Vandebrink. It's one of those games the Red Hawks jumped out, got a couple of runs on back-to-back homers in the first, added three more in the second, felt pretty good, led 6-0 going into the bottom of the fourth. Swing and a miss, strike two. Then the X's put two on and were threatening. Hawks were able to get out of that, had a 6-2 lead, then added two, and then added another 9-2, and you felt good again. Now 9-3, and yes, the lead is six runs, but one good knock changes the complexion of this game. Lopez, the pitch, just a bit away. Tight slide piece outside. Vandebrink, 0-for-1 with a walk today. Comes in batting 251 in the season. for the hometown X's fans trying to get something to stand up and cheer. Red Hawks fans open for Lopez to take him himself. Fouls one back. Great to see the commish here tonight. Two strikes, two balls, and the 2-2 pitch. Swing and a miss, he got it, but Lopez spins it past the batter, Jackson Vanderbreek. Brings up Dylan Tatum, the right-handed batting catcher. Six on the road, then the Red Hawks return home. Three against Sioux Falls, three against Milwaukee, four against Winnipeg. And then finish the season with four games at Milwaukee. The Red Hawks have seven games remaining with the East first place team. Tatum swings through the first offering from Lopez. Sacks full of explorers. And the right-hander Lopez to the plate. Grounded to third, might be two. Fuentes goes to Mercado. Mercado heads to first, and the ball thrown away. A one run will score. Another run comes across, and the X's are now trailing 9-5. Red Hawks got a chance to turn that. Norman Rodriguez out 5-4 on the putout. That's out number two. Credit Tatum with an RBI because you can't assume the double play. And then the error on the throw, charged to Tupacino Marcano. And the pitch, swing and a miss. Top of the order, Austin Davis, 1-for-3 tonight. Got a bunt single, and then was caught stealing, which has not been said much this year. Lopez, the check of the runner, and the pitch. Little excuse me ball, hit up the first baseline, and it'll be played by the pitcher. Lopez takes it to the bag, and there is out number three. 1-1 on the put out, and the X's are out here in the sixth, but they push across three runs. On a total of 1, 2, 3 hits, there was one error and one runner left on base. After six complete, Fargo Moorhead 9, Sioux City 5, this is Red Hawks baseball.
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4: Let's go back to the yard. Here's Jack Michaels.
0: Well, we go to the top of the seventh inning. The Red Hawks holding on to a 9-5 lead. And as we always say, the most important outs in a game, 19 through 27. And those are the outs coming up. Now, in the process, maybe the Red Hawks can get some runs back here and just keep separating. Hawks have led by as many as 7 runs. Sioux City has battled back a couple of times. They are within 4 at 9-5. Ryan Beard stays on, facing Lujano, Felia, and Clark. So Jesus Lujano, the right-hand, left-handed batter duo. Eric Felia heard his name, and he was like, hey, I get a double. Yeah. PA announcer just announced the wrong. Eric was thinking, wait a minute. So Lujano leading it off. The pitch is a strike. And Byrne flew out to end the bottom of the top of the sixth. So, and Eric Felia is looking up at the press box going, that's not me. Swing and a miss. And it's 1-2. Eric's looking at me like, thank you. I said, oh, I didn't do much. Ball and 2 strikes on Lujano. And the pitch is taken for a ball away. Jesus today, he is 1-for-4. He struck out a couple of times, doubled up the first baseline, and reached on an error. Felia tonight having a big night. 3 hits for him, a 3-hit night for Tripp Clark. And Lujano turns on one and pulls one to right field into the mitt of Deshaun Knowles. And now Eric Felia. The pitch on the way, Felia takes a strike. Ryan Beard came on to spell the starter. There's a pitch down and in. I think for Steve Montgomery, he got 4 1/3 out of Jared Wright. And Wright, 11 hits, 8 runs, 7 earned tonight, 3 strikeouts, a couple of walks. And Beard came on in the top of the fifth inning. He's yielded a run. The pitch is a good one. Dances on the edge of strike. Now the pitch home. Is low. Two in the first, 3 in the second, 1 in the fourth, 2 in the fifth, 1 in the sixth for the Red Hawks. It's been consistent. 2-2 pitch is slicing down the left field line, and George over to make a basket catch. In left field, he takes away 2 bags from Eric Felia. Felia looking for his 3rd extra base hit in his 4th inning of the game. And the All-Star Henry George able to get over and bring it in. Nice play by Henry George. Here's Tripp Clark. Now Clark, 3-for-3 in the game. And a hit batsman, and Beard lands one down and away. Well, the Hawks leading just 9-5, so it's going to come down to those bullpen arms for Fargo-Moorhead. Can they shut down the X's in the last 3 innings of this game? Clark nearly hit again. Pitch comes up and in. Clark with a night tonight. I mentioned he made a solo shot in the first. Doubled in the second. A single in the sixth to right field. He's thrown out 2 would-be base hitters, and Clark late on this one fouls it back. One and 2 the count on Tripp Clark. Well, Scoreboard reads 2-1, so maybe they had that other one a ball. We'll confirm that home plate umpire, Mike Fichter. Here's a broken bat ground ball to short with a bat head out near shortstop as well. And the throw to first, unable to be picked. As Jackson Vandenbroek throws a one-hopper to Alberto Osuna, and Clark will reach on the throwing error charge to Vandenbroek. Speaking of break, that bat sawed off in half. So Clark, broken bat.

0: Well, the Red Hawks got a runner on Vianair into fifth inning that ended up getting a run across. See if they can't get another unearned run here. There's a fastball outside, 2-0 on Dylan Thomas. Matt Kroon waits on deck. Where Gary Southshore putting on a display tonight at home. The Fighting Isams leading Chicago 16-0 in the sixth. The pitch, Thomas sends a line drive, base hit, center field, and Fargo-Moorhead tried to make the most of the opportunity given to him here in the top of the seventh. That'll bring Matt Kroon to the plate. Good hit there by Dylan Thomas. Bottom seven in Sioux Falls, Winnipeg leading the Canaries 8-5. The Red Hawks have had their hitting shoes on tonight. Kroon takes inside for a ball. 14 hits in the game tonight for Fargo-Moorhead. And now Steve Montgomery coming out. He's seen his team kind of make a little inroad into that 9-2 deficit, now 9-5. What is Mongo going to go with here? Is he going to make a move mid-pitch count and go to Nate Gerken? Or do you leave Reed in there? Or, excuse me, Beard, Ryan Beard. Fans, you looking for Red Hawks gear? Well, when you're at the ballpark, that team store open during game day, open weekdays 9-5. And check online at fmredhawks.shop. 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So, Matt Kroon had one ball, no strikes. Oh, but a little two out knock wouldn't do for the visiting Fargo-Moorhead Red Hawks. Kroon tanks low, 2-0. Tucapita Marcano would be next. Nine runs, 14 hits. One error for the Red Hawks. There's a tight slider that misses away. Good eye, Matt Kroon. Nice call there on that ball call by Mike Victor. Thing just missed the edge. 3-0 the count. Now the Kroon dog. If he likes it, go get it. The pitch, yeah, take a strike. He says, I'll wait for another one. 3-1 the count. They leave Matty, I guess, when you look at the outfield here as I peer out, at right center, I guess, the space left open. The outfielder's pretty much straight away. The pitch, ooh, good pitch, strike two. Ryan Beard going a little heat, bottom of the zone. 9-5, Fargo-Moorhead leading. We're in the top of the seventh inning. Two outs, Clark at second, Thomas the runner at first. They will take off with the pitch home. Ryan Beard is running. The payoff pitch is low and away. He walked him, and the bases are loaded for Fargo-Moorhead here in the top of the seventh. We'll look for movement from Steve Montgomery to Tucapita Marcano, the scheduled hitter.
1: Second baseman number one.
0: The Mongo staying in that Sioux City dugout, so it'll be Ryan Beard versus Marcano. So they'll stay with the right-hander, while Gerken a right-hander as well. The big leaguer, Tucapita Marcano, and now Mongo coming on. That's what I thought. We're probably going to see a pitching change. He was going to let Nate Gerken get as much room to warm up. That last pitch, by the way, a borderline pitch there to Matt Kroon. And taking it for a ball. So pitching change break in the action. Pitching change presented by Kia of Fargo. When we return, the Red Hawks will have the bases loaded, two outs. We're back in a minute. Top of the seventh, Fargo-Moorhead 9, Sioux City 5. This is Red Hawks baseball.
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0: We stay in the top of the seventh inning here at Lewis and Clark Park. My friend Jamie tells me it's William Clark's birthday to... No, it's not. It's Meriwether. Wouldn't that be great? It's Meriwether Lewis's birthday today. Now, the right-hander, Big Nate Gherkin, and he has been a fixture in a Sioux City uniform. Big, tall, right-hander Gherkin. Tucapita Marcano, the big leaguer at the plate, fouls off the first pitch. Six feet, 7 inches tall, the only few guys that can look Steve Montgomery eye to eye. Sox full of Red Hawks, the pitch is low and away. Comes in a leverage situation, however, with the bases loaded. The inning, kind of innocent enough. Lujano flied out to right. Felia looked like he was going to get a two-bagger, but George took that away in a great play. And then the error, throwing error in a shortstop, Vanderbreek, the single by Thomas, the walk to Kroon. 1-1 pitch, Marcano takes strike two. Tuca got his wife here. And boy, Eric. One ball, two strikes, two outs, top seven, 9-5. Red Hawks leading, trying to increase the lead before the stretch. And a ground ball hit to second, played there by Orman Rodriguez. Throws on to 1B. Gherkin comes in, gets the big out. Red Hawks strand three runners. The Red Hawks have stranded 11 runners in tonight's game. No runs, one hit, one error. We go to the seventh inning stretch presented by Dairy Queen. After six and a half, it's Fargo Moorhead 9, Sioux City 5. This is Red Hawks baseball.
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0: Joe Heider producing our game tonight. A Red Hawks leading 9-5 becomes a really big inning. Chatting with the boys up here. I was a good press box. Drew, one of the great broadcasters in this league. Except he got kicked out of his chair. The commission's over there, but that's okay. Josh is good to see the commission. Congratulations on a new contract for Josh Schaub. League is going places. Lopez, a violent fastball away after getting ahead 0-1. 1-1 the count to Zach Vuletich. Josh told me he's I believe he's on his way also to Blaine this week. The 1-1 pitch is a ball, 2-1. Now, what Bryce Brasfield did, though, he got 5-plus innings, so he pitched into the sixth. He would be in line for the win tonight, and the Red Hawks just got to find a way to win. Here's a swing and a fly ball hit behind second to shallow right. Lujano coming in, Tucapita going out, and the ball is dropped. Picked up by Lujano, throw to second, will not be in time. Boy, the Red Hawks let an out get away in right field. And Tucapita going out, Lujano coming in, and that one right through Lujano's mitt. That is a tough break. The Red Hawks flirting with their second hit. Ooh, they're going to rule that a hit. And the batter here, Henry George. The Red Hawks will have to pitch an extra out here in the bottom of the seventh as the pitch is away. Yeah, Jesus came in, had it right there measured, feet planted. Put his glove up. He went right off the tip of his mitt, right behind him. The right-hander from the set, checks the runner. And the pitch home. Good pitch. Strike. Now the toughest part for Jesus was making the track. And he got all the way to that ball. And then I don't know if he lost that. There's a strike two at the knees. So Lopez, I guess if there's anyone that can pitch away a misplayed ball in an inning that gives up two bags, it'd be Lopez. But he's at the heart of this Sioux City lineup. George 0 for 2 with a walk today. The look and the pitch home. Fouled back. Gary Southshore dominating Chicago tonight, 16-0. And their game, that's not even final yet. That's still in the seventh inning. Swing and a foul tip held on by Clark, and he struck him out. Lopez comes back to get a punch out of Henry George. Batter is Braulio Vasquez. And he's 2-for-3 tonight with a single and a double. Kansas City again winning tonight 3-2 over Lincoln. There's a pitch low. -5, Fargo-Moorhead. Check to the runner. Runner takes off. Pitches high. Throw down to the throw by Clark into left field. Backed up by Aiden Byrd. Woo! Trip Clark nearly threw a run in. I think that ball slipped off Tripp's hand. There's just no way. He's been throwing the ball too well tonight. And that ball had to have come off Tripp's hand differently. Because that ball just nowhere near third base. And a stolen base for Zach Vuletic. Red Hawks will concede the run here to get the out. A pitch on the way. Lopez is away and down. Milwaukee, a couple of bouts away from taking down Kane County tonight and increasing their lead in the East Division. The pitch, ball, 4. Four-pitch walk to Braulio Lopez, Vasquez, and here's Alberto Osuna. Gold Eyes with a 9-6 lead on Sioux Falls. That's in the top of the eighth. Cleburne and Lake Country tied at 4 in the bottom of the fifth. Chris Coast coming out, and it looks like I thought he did a little point over there to the bullpen, but he got John Beamer warming up in the bullpen. Right now, get just a hand on the backside of Justin Lopez. Pat on the back. He'll stay with Lope. Outs 19 through 27. How many times have we brought that up this season? And we're right in that window right now. Lopez got out 19 on the strikeout to Henry George. But Vuletic reached on a misplayed ball in right field. Lopez spins the ball low to Albert Osuna. Alberto, well, if Lopez can keep it down and heavy, maybe, just maybe, you can get Osuna to hit one on the ground to a position player. Or should keep your eye on Paulio Vasquez. He's already got one stolen base today. Osuna takes inside 2-0. The tying run is in the on-deck circle. There's too much game left tonight. We've seen Sioux City rally before against the Red Hawks this season at this park. The pitch hit sharp into short. Played by Bernsey to second for one. This is going to be a double play. How about that? 6-4-3 twin killing. Aiden Byrne makes the play at short. Marcano the turn at second. And that's all for the X's here in the bottom of the seventh inning. Boy, mark that one down. A big one for Fargo-Moorhead here in the bottom of the seventh. A double play presented by Wired Electric. For the X's in the seventh, no runs, one hit. They leave a runner on. After seven complete, Fargo-Moorhead 9, Sioux City 5. This is Red Hawks baseball.
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0: Well, we go to the top of the eighth inning here at Lewis and Clark Park, Security National Bank Field, as the Red Hawks holding a 9-5 lead. Big Nate Gerken stays on, throws a strike into Juan Fernandez, that double play ball, and you know, number one to induce that, but that ball hit extremely hard to end the bottom of the seventh inning, and Aiden Byrne, who is such a slick shortstop, took that high hop, that medium hop that bounces not low but into your chest. There's a check swing. And a Bernsey able to just grab it clean, get that ball to Marcano, and on to first to Kroon. 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Fernandez just misses two bags as he pulls the ball foul. The Wired Electric. Two strikes on Chimmy. And the pitch is away. A couple of balls, a couple strikes on Juan Fernandez. Can the Red Hawks get a little insurance here late? As Fernandez swings and lofts one into the night. Fairly well hit. It's in the park to right center. Davis is over and makes the catch. Fernandez 2-for-4 tonight. Here's Brian Fuentes. He's walked, he's singled, and was intentionally walked. He's stolen a base, he's scored 3 runs, and he's driven in a run. Other than that, not much. Good night tonight for Brian Fuentes. Gerken, the pitch, is in there. Strike. Well, we'd imagine in the eighth inning, the bottom of this eighth inning, John Beamer, who's been getting loose in the bullpen for Fargo-Moorhead. And if need be tonight, there's a ball away. If need be tonight, Tyler Jeans. Right now, a 9-5 lead for Fargo-Moorhead. Feel more comfortable if that was 11-5. Hawks had led. They've led throughout. At one time, their biggest lead, 9-2. The pitch is up and in. Fuentes having a good AB again. See if Brian can get on for Aiden Byrne. Was with Brad. You know what? Never got the hot dog total from last night. I forgot to ask our president, Brad Thome, on Dollar Dog Night. There's a ball away. 3-1 in Fuentes. We had put the over-under at 2,300, and I took the over, and if I was correct, Brad Thome owes me a hot dog. So I need to get that total from last night at Newman Outdoor Field. Fuentes swings and pops it up into shallow left center field. Austin Davis been pretty busy tonight as Austin has it for the out. 2 up and 2 down. But I know it was over 2,000 last night at Newman Outdoor Field.
10: Shorts up, number 3, Aiden
0: Byrne. Don't worry. They've got more. Got a big homestand coming up. Sioux Falls, Milwaukee, Winnipeg. Here's Aiden Byrne. Sack bunt, couple of ground balls towards the middle that were fielded cleanly. Takes a strike here and then a fly ball to center. So 8-0 for 3, but I'll tell you defensively, he just made perhaps one of the plays of the game. Dylan Thomas, another one. We've had 3 pretty sharp plays. Thomas took a ball off the wall in center field. Byrne, that double play he just turned in the bottom of the seventh. And Henry George took away extra bases from Eric Filia. Last inning. 1-0, 1 strike, and Aiden Byrne, 9-5. Fargo-Moorhead leading. And Byrne sends one into right field, a base hit by Aiden Byrne. Well, Byrnesy, good stroke, going the opposite way. A 2-out single, and it gets us to the top of the order in Jesus Lujano. Tanaj Thomas, well, he was warming up in a bullpen for Sioux City. John Beamer has gotten his tosses in the bullpen for Fargo-Moorhead. He'd be ready if called upon. And Brassfield, pitcher of record, will be his game to win tonight. Jared Wright on the hook for Sioux City. Hawks had hit by Byrne, their 15th of the game. There's a strike to Lujano. Got Friday night fan appreciation, August 28th. Lujano swings and fouls. 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Got a chance to win a 4-night cruise for a couple of people. Games to go, going to be there. That is a big weekend. And fans, you want to get your tickets right now. August 28th, the Friday night, the 29th, that Saturday night fan appreciation. All tickets, just $10. That's right. It's the final Fargo Woodchippers game. Ice scraper, thanks to Explore Minnesota. The pitch, swinging a foul. NDSU football has a game that day against Jacksonville State, but, you know, you zip on over to Newman Outdoor Field, as you mentioned. And Hawks will take care of it. All those tickets, just $10. 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Saturday, August 29th. 0-2 the count on Jesus Lujano. And it's a woodchipper game, ice scraper giveaway, a lot of stuff. That's Saturday the 29th. You thought Friday was big. Saturday, huge. Sunday, even same thing. Stocking camp giveaway presented by Kia of Fargo, August 30th. Here's the pitch, and again, Lujano spoils one. Now, Sunday the 30th, the stocking cap giveaway, $1 ice cream sandwiches all game long. Run the bases. September 1st, NDSU night. That's the day the Red Hawks will resume a game against Winnipeg and then play another seven-inning game. The pitch. And again, Lujano fouls off Gurkett. Red Hawks have an 11-1 lead in the fourth inning in that September 1st game. They'll finish that out and then play a seven-inning game. So actually, kind of a game in three corners on that September 1st. Axis Clinical's College Night, September 2nd. The final college night of the season. 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They'll bring the whole dorm over. And then Matt Buss, Red Hawks card set on September 3rd. Thanks to Matt Buss. Been a lengthy at-bat here for Jesus Lujano. The pitch, and he golfs the ball into center. And Austin Davis says, I'll take the whole inning. Thank you very much. Three fly balls to him. In between that, a single by Aiden Byrne. But the Red Hawks are out in the eighth. We go to the bottom half of inning number eight. Our score remains Fargo-Moorhead 9, Sioux City 5. This is Red Hawks baseball.
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John Beamer on here tonight, and he's comes in with the Red Hawks 9-5 lead, Sioux City, Iowa. It is a, I almost forgot tonight, Tuesday night, thank you. Downtown Sioux City lit up. We're a little bit south of downtown. Well, if you were to take I-29 or the Fargo, shoot through Sioux Falls and keep coming south, you would come into the Sioux City proper on the right-hand side. You'd see the Floyd River eventually, and downtown off to the left as you're driving south, and then Singing Hills Boulevard, exit off there, and boom. Exit off there, drive down to Stadium Drive, and right into the ballpark. Deshaun Knowles leading it off, takes a pitch inside from John Beamer. Tough night tonight for the Chicago Dogs, as they've been playing some winning baseball, but tonight they have run into a Gary team. Here's a bounding ball up the middle that's got eyes in the center field, a base hit by Deshaun Knowles. That is a seeing eye single right up the gut. Zane Denton is on to pinch hit for Guzman Rodriguez. Well, the Red Hawks aren't a case here. You know, if they can trade a base for an out, base for an out, and they ain't, and you can even do the same in the ninth. That's what a 9-5 leads. But what you can't afford to do, and that was a good pitch from Beamer. He got a weak ground ball. It just happened to have eyes up the middle. Throws a strike into Zane Denton. Obviously, what you can't afford to do is, free pass and a free pass and things of that nature. So a lot of strikes here. See if Johnny could get some outs in the bottom of the eighth. Good pitch. Oof. A tight breaking pitch down and in. Gary Southshore with a 22-0 lead on Chicago in the eighth inning. That is a franchise record for runs. Cleburne, however, with a 6-4 lead on Lake Country. There's a throw to first. So, Gary, the only thing that they're hoping for is win their game, and then for Cleburne to lose, that's how they would obviously catch the fourth-place Railroaders. But they've got a ways to go, and as each game passes, when you still stay 5.5 back, you know, it gets tougher to make up. Runner takes off, pitches outside, throw down to second, is not in time. Actually hit the body of Deshaun Knowles, and Knowles will head on down to third. It'll be a stolen base for Deshaun Knowles, and an air charge to Tripp Clark. It just ricocheted off Knowles' body. And Knowles peaked back, so the Red Hawks will lead 9-5. That ball almost kicked off. Boy, Deshaun's kind of a glutton for punishment tonight. In right field earlier tonight, he caught a ball and his stomach went up against the gate in right field. Now he gets plunked on a stolen base attempt to second. There's a pitch away. Again, now can Beamer just get this out? Preferably if he can tank Denton himself, but easier said than done. Good bat man at the plate. Swing and a miss, he does it. Tight breaking pitch inside edge, and he struck him out. Big out. Now at least you've traded an out for a base or two. And a batter here, Jackson Vandebrink. Winnipeg at Sioux Falls. Goldeyes still with a 9-6 lead in the ninth inning, trying to add some insurance. Vandebrink 0-for-2 with the walk. Takes inside for a ball. Deshaun Knowles doing a little dancing around third after the pitch home. I wonder if Tripp Clark, who's a kind of a crafty catcher, if he doesn't put something on. Knowles is way off. Fuentes back in third. The pitch, swing and a miss. What Knowles does, he leads off in at foul territory, and then after that pitches, maybe takes a step and jogs up the line back to third. Right now, John Beamer's focus is the batter.
Hawks lead 9-5. Can he get Vandebrink to pitch? Good. Breaking pitch in there. Strike. Nice tight front door action there. Ahead, one ball and two strikes on Jackson Vandebrink. Leans into his battery mate, Tripp Clark, and Beamer's pitch just a bit high and away. Milwaukee with a win tonight, 6-4 over Kane County. But the Milkmen just continue to hold on to first place in the East. Kane County goes to 43-36. Now four back in the East. 6-4 in the final, Milwaukee to win. Here's the pitch. Little number, this will get a run in. Out to short, played by Byrne. Makes a nice toss across to Kroon. Drop number two, in to score, Deshaun Knowles. And the Red Hawks lead trimmed to 9-6. So Vandebrink gets an RBI. The pitch. Oh, and this one comes riding in and clunks Tatum in the back. John Beamer, not what he wanted to do, just a pitch that ran in. And Tatum hit by a pitch. He'll take his bag. And Chris Coase coming out. Chat with John Beamer. Every win matters. Right-handed action bringing the pen down. And imagine, you know, it's almost tighter jeans time. They're trying to keep him for the ninth inning. Lead 9-6.

0: That meeting over on the mound.
1: Top of the order, Austin Davis. That run here in the bottom of the eighth so far is unearned. Well, Davis today is flied out, grounded out, reached in a bunt single and grounded out. We'll see what John Beamer can get that third out here in the eighth. The pitch is way outside, spins one away. Two teams back at it again tomorrow. Been a long night of baseball here in Sioux City, Iowa. A little later start, 6:35 scheduled start. We started at 6:41. There's a pitch high, 2-0. Walk here brings the tying run to home plate. 15 combined runs, 26 combined hits, 4 combined errors. Beamer to Davis, the pitch. Hit in the air, might be playable behind first. The question, who wants it? Tucapita Marcano wants it, makes the catch behind first base. And that is all for the X's here in the eighth. They get one unearned run on a hit. There was an error, and a runner left on base. We go to the top of the ninth inning. Fargo Moorhead 9, Sioux City 6. This is Red Hawks Baseball.
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1: A new pitcher in the game, Tanaj Thomas, is on for the Sioux City Explorers. His pitching change, Akia of Fargo, called to the bullpen. Tanaj Thomas is on. Fourth pitcher used today. Nate Gerken goes an inning in the third. One hit, no runs, no walks, no strikeouts. Jared Wright on the hook tonight for the X's. Tanaj Thomas, the right-hander, on here in the ninth. Red Hawks leading 9-6. Whether it's Sportage, Sorrento, or Telluride, Kia of Fargo has the right choice, right SUV for every drive. Eric Filia leading things off for the Red Hawks. Big night tonight for Eric. Had a two-bagger taken away from him in his last at-bat, thanks to a tremendous defensive play from Henry George. Filia takes the ball away. Got the scoring going for the Red Hawks, did Filia, with a tape measure shot to right field, the second batter of the game. Thomas, the pitch, is high. Tanaj also, a tall, lanky drink of water up there, good-looking right-hander. And Tripp Clark followed Filia Summer with a home run of his own. Red Hawks went back-to-back in the first. So can you get a little insurance here in the ninth inning? Filia, big cut. Fouls one back. 2-1. Fans, an important reminder for the FM Red Hawks through Vision Zero, and we just had our DUI Enforcement All-Stars night last night with the men and women in blue.
0: keeping it safe on those roadways. Felia takes low.
1: Always drive sober. Even buzz driving is drunk driving. If you've been drinking alcohol, find a sober ride. We want you to get home safely. So on behalf of our Vision Zero, zero fatalities, zero excuses. 3-1 the count on the left-handed batting Eric Felia. And he takes outside. He walked him. And the Red Hawks have a leadoff man aboard here on the top of the ninth. So it's a start. Good to have you with us on 740 The Fan. Defensive changes. Zane Denton, who came into hand, he goes to third base. That moves Vuletic from third over to second. The batter here is Tripp Clark. Runner takes off, pitches high, no throw, and that's a stolen base for Eric Felia. I don't think Tanaj was thinking that Felia was going to go, and he just went in first movement. And a big jump for Eric Felia. 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And ball two to Tripp Clark. And Clark and Felia. Felia and Clark. Finkel and Einhorn. Wait, that's a movie. Right-hander from the set, the pitch hit high in the air to center, right center. Is it deep enough to advance Felia? The catch is made by Knowles. Eric will take off from third. Here's the throw, and he will tiptoe on the bag and advance to third on the fly ball out to right. So the Red Hawks with a little insurance there 90 feet away. Let's see if Dylan Thomas can bring in Felia here in the top of the ninth. Now, Chicago got on the board tonight, trailing 22-1. Bottom of the eighth inning against Gary. Infield tight. Thomas got a hit tonight. Got a base hit in his last at bat. Thomas to Thomas, and a strike. Dylan just trying to put a barrel on something and drive in a little insurance run here in the ninth inning. The pitch, good cut. Boy, Tanaj Thomas came with the heat. Dylan Thomas fouled it straight back. I'm sure you could. Could you make an entire starting nine of Thomas's without, like, Googling? Yeah, you could. 0-2 the count, and the pitch. Swing and a miss, and Tanaj Thomas. Mid-90s there, 95 gas, and a pretty good location. That's a big strikeout, and it keeps Felia at third. Here's Matt Croon.
8: First baseman, number two, Matt Croon.
1: I'm Matty Croon. 1-for-3 in the game. The pitch is high and away. Now, should Thomas relinquish a wild pitch, important to know, here in Sioux City, there just isn't a lot of room behind home plate and the backstop. But that padding behind the padding is cement. Oftentimes you'd see a ball bounce right off that, right back to home plate. Croon moved off the plate inside. Two balls, no strikes, in case that were to happen. 9-6, Fargo Moorhead leading. That is a large run out there in third. Make it a four-run lead if you can find a way to get him in. The pitch to Croon is away. Well, Tucapita Marcano would bat next if Croon can reach. Red Hawks, 9 runs and 15 hits tonight. There's a strike. Sioux City, 6 runs and 11 hits, 2 errors. Red Hawks hoping for their 43rd win of the season. Would keep them in third place.
0: set by Tanaj Thomas. And the pitch, high, he walked him, and the Red Hawks have runners at first and third. Now that'll bring up two, Capita Marcano. We'll see if the big leaguer can knock one in here. Problem is, Kansas City has already won tonight, and Winnipeg, unless Sioux Falls has a miracle ninth. The two teams in front of Fargo-Moorhead also on the winning side of baseball tonight. You've got to win tonight just to keep pace. And tonight, as Thomas steps off, Tuca in the game, 1-for-4. He has a bunt single. Thomas a peek. And the pitch home. High, ball one. Kansas City, 3-2 winners over Lincoln. Milwaukee, 6-4 winners over Kane County. Cleburne has an 8-5 lead on Lake Country. Swinging a foul back. Gary with a 25-1 lead on Chicago. And position players pitching now in that game for Chicago. The 1-1 is a little tapper back to the mound, played by Thomas. He'll flip it underhand to first, and the Red Hawks are out here in the ninth inning. The Fargo-Moorhead, no runs and no hits. They strand two. We go to the bottom of the ninth inning. Hockey going to need to save it. It's Fargo-Moorhead 9, Sioux City 6. This is Red Hawks baseball.
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The X's in the ninth inning will send up numbers 2, 3, and 4, Vuletic, George, and Vasquez. So Todd are going to save this one. He is going to have to go through the heart of the lineup. Gene sitting on 14 saves this season. Fargamore hand with the lead. 9-6, 9 runs, 15 hits, 2 errors for Fargamore hand. 6, 11, and 2 the line. And Jeans with 14 saves, trying to pick up number 15 tonight. And the first offering is strike. Vuletic credited with a double in the 7th. And a ball to right field. He doubled in the first, 2 for 4, takes a pitch in the dirt. 1 ball and 1 strike. One of those nights, too, where we hope the LOB column is moot because the Red Hawks stranding 13 runners on base tonight. The X's have stranded 7 tonight. The pitch, strike 2. Buries in the outside corner. Vuletic calls for time, 1-2 the count. Bryce Brasfield, the pitcher of record for Fargo-Moorhead, be his game to win tonight. Gene again, Gene's on for the save. Just a bit outside, 2-2 the count. And Jared Wright on the hook tonight for Sioux City. And the pitch, hit in the air to center field. Off the end of that stick, Dylan Thomas out there in left center brings it in. There's out number 1. Well, those key outs, 19 through 27. And the Red Hawks using 4 pitchers now. Brasfield gave way to Justin Lopez, to John Beamer, to Tyler Jeans. Here's Henry George. Jeans to George, strike. Red Hawks hitting a couple of home runs tonight. Clark his 6th. Filia his 1st. Swing and a miss, strike 2. This game that began at 6:41. 3 hours, 25 minutes at this juncture as Jeans leaves one low. George doesn't chase. Same 2 teams tomorrow. Parker Harm is told the scheduled start tomorrow for Fargo-Moorhead. Peniel Otaño scheduled to start for the X's tomorrow night. Ball and 2 strikes and Henry George. The pitch, high, 2-2 the count. Well, the X's, again, a couple times during the course of this game, have brought the tying run of the plate or on deck when the Red Hawks had separated. There's ball 3. And they have a way to nibble a little bit and get a guy on. They can get him over. So the big thing is just stay away from free base runners. A payoff pitch, hit foul back over our heads. If they beat you with the bat, so be it. But stay away from the freebies is the key. Tyler Jeans trying to do just that. Right-hander ready, and the payoff pitch swung on and hit high in the air down the right field line, foul territory, and it'll reach the batting cage area here at Sioux City. Well, the defensive players will retreat. Fargo-Moorhead searching for their 43rd win.
Gene's trying to put away George here in the ninth. Is a hot smash to second, played there by Tucapita. Marcano on to first to Croon, and there's out number two. Two up and two down for Sioux City. Reminder to stick around for the postgame report. We'll chat with Red Hawks manager Chris Coast. Take a look at those scores from around the league. Get the highlights of this one and more. Got a batter, Bronio Vasquez. Couple of hits, a single, a double, couple of runs scored, a stolen base today, takes a strike. Jeans, the pitch home, away. We're expecting relatively decent weather. I know that over the weekend in Lincoln, it might be some chances of precipitation. Swing and a miss, strike two. But to Sioux City tomorrow, 54% chance of shower activity, 78 degrees tomorrow. Pre-game at 6:15. Ball and two strikes on the Mr. Hit Leader in the league. Braulio Vasquez, 105 hits on the season. X is down to their final strike. Two outs here in the bottom of the ninth inning. And the pitch, low. Two pitch, low and away. Braulio doesn't chase. And at this juncture now, up 9-6 with two outs, nobody on. Again, just for Tyler Jeans, and Tripp Clark's done a nice job behind the dish tonight and at the plate himself offensively. Just rear back, and if he beats you, he beats you. Payoff pitch, there it is, a little tapper out in front of the plate, foul. Again, the Red Hawks without Jose Sermo again tonight. You'll be happy to know, though, that Jose was going through some drills with a trainer before the game, some motion things with the knee, and I'm sure he's got some anti-inflammatories going on. And Chris Coast had said, I'm sure Jose was wanting to play, but that might just be that pride. He says, we're going to keep him day-to-day and not push him. 3-2 pitch is way outside all the way to the backstop. He walked it. That brings a tying run to the on-deck circle, and this is what you can't have against Sioux City, the 27th out. Sometimes the toughest one to get. We'll see if Tatter can bounce back here against Alberto Osuna. Because, again, teams like Gary, Sioux City, Winnipeg, these teams that you leave a little window, there's some of these teams just have a habit of charging through it. Good pitch. A little bit down, though. Ball one to Osuna. One of the plays of the game came off a bat here. Osuna torched a ball.

0: jazzed a bit away. A check swing, they say no. And Tanner Jeans again. You just can't flirt around in Sioux City, Iowa. I've seen far too many games here. In fact, one this year, the Red Hawks let them in, and they took advantage. And bowl four, and that's going to bring the tying run to home plate. Back-to-back walks. And it's just, I can almost read Chris Kelly. Yeah, now Coaster coming out to chat. You almost can see the volcano here in Sioux City. I've just seen it so many times. You know, you let them kind of nickel and dime a little bit, give up a free pass here, pretty soon a free pass there. All of a sudden someone runs into a ball or finds an alley, and then maybe you make a boo-boo or an error, and now you're in trouble, and pretty soon the game has slipped. And that's what Chris Coase is coming out here to avoid. He'd come out and just say, Tanner, you've got the stuff. You're a great right-handed pitcher. Let's make some quality pitches here to Deshaun Knowles. Let's let that defense go to work for you. And let's get out number three and go have a post-game dinner. 27th out. Who can get it? Deshaun Knowles. Three homers on the air. He's got three hits tonight. The tying run. Pitch. Ooh, Deshaun had that bat. But he was able to check, and there's ball one. And nobody up in the pen. This is Tanner Jean's game to save. Red Hawks outfield straight away. Thomas deep in center. Jean's from the set. Need a strike. And he got one. Top of the zone. One ball, one strike. He checked the runner in the pitch. Hit high in the air, right side of the infield. Matt Croon at first base makes the catch right on top of the bag, and the game is over. The Red Hawks have won it tonight by a score of 9-6. Boy, this game tonight, the Fargo-Moorhead Red Hawks, for a second there, was getting away, but the Red Hawks able to get that final out. Tanner Jeans gets the save in the ninth inning for Sioux City. No runs. And no hits. No errors. And two runners left on base. So in that ninth inning, Sioux City got a couple on, but they fall tonight by a score of 9-6. The Fargo-Moorhead Red Hawks pick up their 43rd win of the season. Sioux City drops to 38-43. Final tonight from Lewis and Clark Park in Sioux City, Iowa. Fargo-Moorhead 9, Sioux City 6. Our post-game show is coming up next. 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
2: Well, the Fargo-Moore and Red Hawks, hey, a win is a win. Had to love the start tonight for Fargo-Moore. Had Felia and Clark go back-to-back, and then those two guys pull a little deja vu in the second inning. Pretty impressive, Chris. And then I thought Bryce Brasfield for you, Chris. You were hoping to get, you know, if you could get 15 out of him, boy, if you could have got 18, but at least you got enough, and he charged through, and then the bullpen came in and did enough. You got some separation as well, Coaster. And I'll go back to my first comment, Chris. Doesn't matter how it is, a win is a win is a win. Congratulations, Coaster. How'd it feel down there?
3: Yeah, good, Jack. It's been a while since you and I have said the phrase, boy, winning in this league is difficult. You take wins any way you can get it. And so, and I thought we played pretty well. You know, there was a few, you know, defensive thing here and there, which was going to happen, and they had some issues too. But, you know, we came out, scored five in the first two, and just kept pecking away. And you know, we left a few things on the board, but we score nine runs every game. We're going to be just fine. And, you know, the pitching continues to, you know, show some good signs. We still need to be better in that. And, you know, the Brasfield situation, I felt kind of bad, because in a normal situation, you know, he's going to go do his five and get out of there. But we were kind of, I shouldn't say desperate, but we really wanted another day where a guy goes six innings. And so, you know, because it didn't really want to use Beamer unless we had to. And, of course, then we had to. And that's part of the deal sometimes. But the good thing is Brasfield went has, you know, got us into the sixth and did a really good job and showed signs of the pitcher that he's going to turn himself into. He's only 22 years old, maybe just freshly 23. I'm not even sure. But so, you know, he continues to show maturity beyond his years. And then there's Eric Filia, who just keeps finding ways to get on base.
2: Yeah, he does. And he set the tone.
3: And Tripp Clark. I apologize. And also Tripp Clark. I mean, I don't know if we talk about Tripp Clark enough, Jack, but Tripp Clark, he got his hits just like Philly did, but he threw out two runners today on breaking balls, and we haven't had that all year. And I got to tip my cap to Tripp, and not just because he's hitting. I think the league, there's no surprise when he gets his hits, he's, you know, going to contend for batting title. But behind the plate, he just continues to make strides. Not perfect. The pitch calling, you know, we still need to work on some of those little tiny things. But Sioux City, I mean, he threw out two guys today on breaking balls, and that just does not happen against Sioux City.
2: Yeah, I'm glad. Yeah, I was about to go there. I mean, Clark gets on base five times for you. He homers, he doubles, and one time he bought his numbers up to 355. He and Filia, just that pattern, you know, on a night that you don't have Jose Sermo. And you said on the pregame show, Chris, yeah, of course we're probably a better team with Jose's, well, not even probably with similar lineup, but you've got a good thick lineup, and the fact that these guys pick each other up, you know, you had a big two-out rally, you know, in that second inning when Philly and Clark go back-to-back doubles. And another thing, you can go through this list, I think there are three really big plays tonight, you know, as far as web gems, Chris. Henry George made one, otherwise Philly would have had even his four hits. Dylan Thomas went back at a ball early to center field, huge out, and then Osuna hits a rocket, Chris, in the bottom of the seventh inning. Not an easy one, hopper to short, and Byrne plays that like it's just almost a routine ball. That double play was about as big as it got.
3: Yeah, I'm glad you brought that up, because that double play kind of got lost. And that ball was scorched. If that goes down as a hit or like a double, I still like our chances, but that would have put us in a really difficult situation. They had all the momentum, and it seemed like every inning they were threatening us, and that one play right there on Burns' part, because that's an easy play to misplay, to let it get underneath or actually over your glove or hit off your chest. And he was almost in defense mode, but, you know, we've seen so much out of him, so many good things out of him defensively, that nothing should really surprise us, because a play like that, like everyone thinks, you know, diving plays and these miraculous plays, but those plays right there are what separates shortstops from, say, third and second basemen. The ability to make that play and not even think twice about it, where, again, a lot of shortstops who aren't true shortstops, that ball goes off their chest, it goes off their glove, and then it's makes it way difficult on your pitchers and most importantly, the momentum.
2: Yeah, we'll let you go on this, and again, this is why baseball is weird. I mean, you left three men on base in three different innings. You stranded 15, and, you know, we're not even talking about it because you won the game 9-6. Those points are kind of moot, Chris. Tomorrow night, a little bit of Parker Harm, at least to start. I know Sioux City going with the Peniel Otaño tomorrow.
3: Yeah, it'll be Parker to start the game, and you know, we're shooting for two, and maybe we get three, and then Kurgan will come in after him, and maybe he goes four, maybe he goes five, and it'll just be kind of, you know, it'll be what it'll be, and then we have enough in the bullpen as long as, you know, something like that happens, and we'll go from there. And it won't be easy, you know. Otaño threw pretty decent against us last time, I believe, and but again, if the weather's good and wind doesn't hold balls up, I mean, our offense continues to do some pretty good things, and you know, when we score nine runs and still leave that many guys on base a bunch, that's just a product of we're going to get on base a lot. And we're not always going to drive in every run. Again, I think there was the one inning where I was like, boy, that's the one inning. If somehow we lose this game, this is the inning we're going to look back on where we could have really stepped on their throats. But again, we did enough to win the game, so giddy up.
2: That's the only thing that matters. Coaster, congratulations on the win, and we'll talk to you again tomorrow night, Chris.
3: You got it, Jack. See you tomorrow.
2: Red Hawks manager, Hall of Famer, World Series champion Chris Coase joining us on the postgame report. The Red Hawks win it 9-6 tonight. When we come back, we'll take a trip around the American Association. That's next. 9-6, your final. Hawks win it. 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
2: Vucevic still at second, at one on double, the pitch. Vasquez hammers one to dead center field. Way back there, and a leaping catch made by Dylan Thomas. Thomas leaping up against the center field wall, brings it in. What a play by the Red Hawks center fielder, Dylan Thomas. Holy cow, he takes away a two-bagger at least from Braulio Vasquez. And that is it for Sioux City. Yeah, the defensive plays today, and we talked about it, Thomas making one there, Byrne, you know, making plays at short, you know, Tucapita was busy today. Hawks win it today by a final score of 9-6. Joe Heinen, a great job producing our game at our flagship studios. Quickly scores around the American Association. Well, Winnipeg and Sioux Falls, remember the Red Hawks started tonight 2.5 games on a second. And they'll remain there as Winnipeg defeating Sioux Falls tonight 9-6. Now, the good news on that, the Red Hawks got a game up separation from Sioux Falls from third to fourth. So that obviously is good news. 9-6 Winnipeg over Sioux Falls. Kansas City, all they could handle tonight at home, but they beat Lincoln 3-2 tonight. The Monarchs are retaining that first place spot in the West. Meanwhile, the Red Hawks win tonight over Sioux City. The Red Hawks go to 43-38. So the Western Division will wake up tomorrow. Kansas City in first, 46-35. Winnipeg in second, half game out, 45-35. Red Hawks in third, three games out, 43-38. But then Sioux Falls, they drop to 5.5 back. Sioux City 8 back. Lincoln 9 back. So nothing has changed. I mean, the Explorers are still in that same boat they were in heading into tonight. Now, the difference is, obviously, a game has passed. So, I mean, you have less ties. But they're still in that same spot, just 2.5 games out of fourth place. The East, the eye-opener tonight, Gary South Shore. Not that Gary got a win. They're a good club. But the fact that they scored 25 runs tonight. Gary defeating Chicago 25-2. There are some position players tossing at the end, but 25-2, Gary over Chicago tonight. Meanwhile, it was Milwaukee defeating Kane County 6-4 tonight in their game. And we're waiting on Cleburne and Lake Country. That was delayed by rain. Cleburne had a two-run lead, but the Dockhounds have tied it late. That game is tied at 8 in the 8th inning. If you're a Railcat fan, you're hoping you get your Lake Country pom-poms on tonight. As you would try to make up ground of Cleburne, who's in fourth, Gary's in fifth. So, you know, 5.5. If Cleburne falls in that game tonight, Gary would be 4.5 games out of fourth place. So, West a lot tighter than the East in the standings. The Minnesota Twins have taken the first two against Atlanta. So good news there for Minnesota, 4-1. Josh Bell got the big hit early on, a two-run homer. And the Twins, Ryan Jeffers, get a two-run double late. And the Twins beat the Braves 4-1. Minnesota will try for that series sweep before heading to San Diego coming up over the weekend. 4-1, the Twins get a victory. We'll come back. We'll take a look at the highlights and look ahead of this one coming up next to final tonight from Sioux City, Iowa. Red Hawks 9, X's 6. 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
2: The pitch. Hit sharp into short. Played by Bernsey to second for one. This is going to be a double play. How about that? 6-4-3 twin killing. Aiden Byrne makes the play at short. Marcano the turn at second. And that's all for the X's here in the bottom of the seventh inning. That was a big one tonight for Fargo Moorhead. Those shirts that read 6 + 4 + 3 = 2. Yeah, that's a nice one. That's what that means. And the Red Hawks got a big one there in the bottom of the seventh inning. And, you know, could the Red Hawks have survived that if it goes in for a hit? Certainly. But just a big double play right there. Well, tonight, you know, Sioux City, they had just come to Fargo Moorhead and beaten the Red Hawks in a series at Newman Outdoor Field. And then, you know, the X's playing good ball. They nearly swept Winnipeg. This last road trip for Sioux City, they nearly had 5 of 6. They settled for a 4-2 road trip, and they come back home. Now, the Red Hawks had a game last night. You know, a game last night, got a 7-1 win over Sioux Falls, and then today was get up early, get to the, you know, leave around 10. Red Hawks get to the hotel here in Sioux City about 3, maybe had a half hour off their feet to rest in the hotel bed, get a maybe a snack or a water, got to the ballpark, got in the cage, got their work done, and show and go is what we call them on days like today. And sometimes that's okay. Obviously, today it was. Jared Wright getting the start today for Sioux City. The youngster, Bryce Brasfield, for Fargo-Moorhead. And not long into this game, the Red Hawks would start putting runs on the board. You're never sure what fashion it's going to be. Well, this one was via the long ball. One out, Eric Filia at the plate, top of the first inning, and Mr. Filia with one swing put the Hawks on top. The pitch is hit high in the air to right field. Way back, Marge, track it down. Eric Filia sends one deep over the right field hole, and the Red Hawks have taken a 1-0 lead. Now for Filia, his first back in a Red Hawks uniform, and that was what we call in the business a no-doubter. That was a moon shot to right field. So Filia, the solo home run, and no sooner did Eric trot around the bases, give high fives to his teammates, than it was like, well, let's watch Tripp Clark and see what Tripp Clark can do. Can you believe it? The Red Hawks' Tripp Clark, with his swing, made it 2-0. Tripp Clark turns on one, and he sends one high in the air to deep left center field. This ball is back, this ball is up, and that ball is gone. Marge tracked that ball down. The Red Hawks go back-to-back here in the top of the first inning and lead 2-0. Yeah, Tripp Clark is sixth of the season, so pretty good stuff right there. The Red Hawks weren't done after Brasfield had a scoreless bottom of the first inning, the top of the second inning. Funny how those two guys, you'll hear again here in a moment, but top of the second inning, Juan Fernandez led off with a double. Brian Fuentes walked. Aiden Burnley down a sacrifice bunt, so the Red Hawks had second and third with only one out. But a big strikeout. Jared Wright struck out Jesus Lujano. And guess what? Then you come back to that man, Eric Filia, again. And Filia at the plate. He'd already homered the inning before. And Filia said, well, how about a double this time? And the pitch is hit sharply high in the air to deep right center field. Filia got a hold of another one. This one is bouncing off the fence in right center. Filia is checking into second base. It's a two-run, two-out double for Eric Filia. And the Red Hawks have taken a 4-0 lead. And so Filia tonight, in his first two swings, homer, double, three runs batted in. I mean, pretty good. But then again, Tripp Clark was like a mirror player. They're like twins tonight. Tripp Clark, after Filia had doubled, well, Tripp Clark says, yeah, why don't I try that on for size in a second as well. The pitch, Clark sends a broken bat liner to left field. That ball's hit pretty well, and that ball is going to clear the left fielder, Henry George. Clark is on his way to second. It's an RBI double for Tripp Clark, and the Fargo-Moorhead Red Hawks have a 5-0 lead. Clark and Filia, deja vu, each have homered and doubled in this game tonight. Wow, there you have it. I was about to say that right there. Nice job, Joe. You kept that piece on it. That was, the two guys were mirrored. You know, homer, double. And the two combined, the first five runs, Clark and Filia had driven all of them in. Red Hawks would eventually go up 6-0. Lujano had an RBI double in the fourth inning. Sioux City came back, got a couple in the fourth. The Red Hawks then saw that, put up two in the fifth inning to lead 8-2. Hawks got a sack fly from Juan Fernandez later in the sixth to make it 9-2. Sioux City got some things going in the bottom of the sixth inning. They were able to push across three runs in that inning. In the sixth, only a couple of those runs were earned. So Sioux City had come back to 9-5. They actually would come back to 9-6 with a run in the eighth inning, but that's as close as Sioux City would get in this one. The Red Hawks win it today by a final score of 9-6. Final line score, 9 runs, 15 hits, 2 errors. Hawks lead 15 on base tonight. For Sioux City, 6 runs, 11 hits, 2 errors. They leave 9 on base tonight. The winning pitcher, Bryce Brasfield, he's now 4-2 in the year. Jared Wright, the loss. He drops to 2-4. Tyler Jeans, the save. It's his 15th of the season. Home runs in the game tonight. Eric Filia hit his first in a Red Hawk uniform. And Tripp Clark, his 6th of the season. Time was, game was 3:31. 3 hours and 31 minutes of baseball tonight. 1,194 paid to see it. We'll turn around. We'll do it again tomorrow. As Chris told you on the postgame show, Red Hawks will start Parker Harm for a couple of innings. See how many innings Parker gets, and then Kyle Krieger will come on. Peniel Otano going tomorrow night for Sioux City. Pregame 6:15. First pitch at 6:35. Big thank you tonight for choosing Fargo-Moorhead Red Hawks Baseball. Our thanks to the one and only Broadway Joe Heinen producing our game. 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Our thanks to Sydney Wiseman for her help as well. Brand manager of 740 The Fan, our flagship home, Derek Hansen. Our chief engineer is Al Murray. For Chris Coast, to join us in the pre and the post, I'm Jack Michaels, repeating our final score tonight. It was Fargo-Moorhead 9, Sioux City 6. Have a good rest of your Tuesday, and until tomorrow night, so long from Sioux City, Iowa.
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11: 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Daily happy hour 4 till 7. There's road construction on Highway 81, but don't let that stop you. 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

0: We'll see. I'm bullish on the Bengals. I want them to succeed. Big Joe Burrow fan. I want to see him succeed because it feels like of the guys that are in that top tier upper echelon of elite quarterbacks in this league, he's starting to get slighted a little bit due to his inability to be healthy. So we'll see what happens coming up with the Bengals. I asked you the team most likely to exceed expectations. Who do you think is most likely to fall short of their expectations in the NFL?
1: I think it's going to be the Giants. I think it's either the Giants or the Titans. I think both teams feel like they're sort of teetering a little bit to me. From the Giants' perspective, I still worry about what that offense is going to look like and how effective they're going to be at testing teams with the passing game. And I think it's mainly because Jackson Dart, while he does do a lot of fun stuff out of structure, while he is a plus one in the ground game, I think the process within the pocket is still lacking. I think he is still far too amped up in the pocket, and I think that's going to hurt that. I think it's going to hurt their passing game and their ceiling overall. And then defensively, you lose a really good run defender in Dexter Lawrence, and they still have the issue of all of their edge defenders all defend the run the same way, which is not really much wanting to. They defend the pass on the way to the run. So I just think that there's going to be a little more issues than we thought with the Giants, or than people thought with the Giants going into this season. And then the Titans, I just don't know if that offensive line is going to gel or be any good at all. I mean,
0: what'd you make of the preseason opener for them?
1: Again, I don't want to come to massive conclusions after week one, but it's not great.
0: Yeah.
1: It is once again not great. I think the timing of everything seemed really off, and I'm really worried. I'm worried more about the connection between Daboll and Cam Ward and what that's going to look like. I know a lot of people have said he helped Josh Allen, he helped Daniel Jones. He also had both those guys running 200 times. And I just don't think that Cam Ward is that style of quarterback. So how are you going to be able to create offense when your quarterback isn't exactly a true run threat? I think their defense is going to be rock solid. All Robert Saleh defenses are, but I just worry that the offense is going to continue to be Cam Ward having to be Superman all the time, when it's been pretty evident that you don't need your quarterback to be Superman all the time if you want a successful offense.
0: Can't agree more. It's a weird, I'm looking at their depth chart. What a quarterback room. Cam Ward, Mitch Trubisky, Will Levis, and Hendon Hooker. What a unique quarterback room. And there was once upon a time where I think we talked ourselves into all three of Trubisky, Levis, and Hendon Hooker. JP, always appreciate you making some time for us on the late night, even when we disagree, my friend. We welcome you back on the program. JP Acosta joining us. JP, appreciate you, man.
1: Of course. Thanks for having me.
0: You know, is that like a bad bit? To disagree with, like, the guy that you bring on? Because I felt like everything that I asked JP, I totally disagree with his answer. Good answers. Justifiable answers. Research-based answers. Just didn't necessarily agree with him. Just didn't necessarily agree. I hope that I end up being right and he ends up being wrong, just for the sake of argument here, especially with the Tennessee Titans. The teams that I have decided to hitch my wagon to this offseason is it's pretty fascinating. Titans, Browns.
2: It's like you did three randoms in Madden and you just have to stick with all of them.
0: Yeah, it's not very good. Not very good. I do think the Browns are going to ultimately be the team, though, that really does it for me in terms of, aha! You know what he was talking about. Let's do this. A lot more to get to. About a half hour left to go in the show. Appreciate our guy JP Acosta hopping on with us. We talked about the Tampa Bay Buccaneers earlier in the program. I want to get back on them coming up on the other side of the break. No team in the NFL is under more pressure, it feels like, going into 2026 than the Bucs. Their quarterback, Baker Mayfield, feeling a little slighted. We'll let you hear from Baker next.
3: 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Can Sanders make up ground when he gets the start Saturday against Buffalo? 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

0: Sports Night. 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
1: One final segment to go here on Westwood One Sports Night. With the youngest of Charles and L. Willingham, we'll get you up at 3 a.m. We end the show the same way each and every night here on Westwood One Sports Night. Guy Denton Day puts the show to bed, and Oliver plays this instrument that makes us all very tired.
2: So I got two things here. I need to make a slight adjustment. Not an adjustment, it's more of an addition to a story I just shared. I told you about the Daniel Jones. Yes. Well, I looked because I was like, man, who's the player that laughed at him? Because that's like a damning thing. Would you like to take one guess? Just think, not even
1: who
2: long.
1: Who laughed at Daniel Jones?
2: They laughed at Daniel Jones, and why that might now be a problem.
1: Was it Sauce Gardner?
2: It was Sauce Gardner, who is now teammates with Daniel Jones. So, just needed to make the addition to the story that you can say a guy that you joined practice against was not very good, and then you could end up being teammates with him at a completely different stop for both of you, like 2 years later.
1: Sauce Gardner
2: has fallen off a cliff a little bit.
1: Well, dealing with Ice Spice could do that to you, what I would say.
2: Fair enough. Let me tell you about how the Dallas Cowboys failed. Their coaching staff failed their players on Tuesdays. They had a joint practice with the New Orleans Saints, and it got chippy. Fights galore. And if I'm a coach on the Dallas Cowboys, and you kind of understand with joint practices, I feel like most teams do at least, there's a high likelihood it's going to get chippy. You've been going up against the same people for such a long time. You see a new body in a new jersey. You might get a little chippy. If I were a coach of the Dallas Cowboys, and I am joint practicing against the Saints, and I know it could get chippy, I'm sitting all of the players down, specifically on the defensive side. I'm saying, hey, guys, if you get angry, don't fight number 89. Stay away from him. If you see a guy that has number 89 on his chest, leave him alone. Jalen Thompson did not do that. The safety for the Dallas Cowboys in one of the many fights between the Cowboys and New Orleans, while number 89 was dealing with somebody else, Jalen Thompson decided to run over and say, I want the smoke with number 89. Should not have done that. Number 89 is not going to make the roster for the New Orleans Saints, but his name is Brock Reichsteiner. That second half of the name should sound very familiar. He is the son of Big Papa Punk Scott Steiner. If there's one guy on the field, pro wrestling legend, that I'm not going to fight, it's the guy who is the son of one of the biggest human muscle heads that has ever graced the professional wrestling screen. On top of that, he's already been suspended for 6 games for PEDs. So if you needed any extra like sprinkles on top, stay away from the son of the legendary pro wrestler who's also potentially maybe roided up.
1: That's what wrestlers do, is they take steroids. But
2: I mean, Jalen Thompson literally got German suplexed on the field.
1: You know, and Jalen Thompson, if you listen to the show regularly, you know I'm pretty high on that guy. Pretty big free agent acquisition for that group. I think as we move towards cutdown day, I will be pretty interested in whether or not Mr. Reichsteiner, what is it, Reichensteiner?
2: Reichsteiner.
1: Reichsteiner, whether or not he makes the team or not.
2: He's not going to make the team. He's not going to make the team, and he is going to go right to Florida and get involved with the WWE.
1: He got suspended 6 games for PEDs. And do you know what the PED was?
2: I do not. Probably something that's on the allowed substance at the WWE Performance Center.
1: Not a surprise. There was a pretty unique. We played the audio from Coach Schottenheimer. I didn't feel like their practice was pretty productive at all throughout the course of this evening or afternoon. Weird joint practice combo too. Cowboys and Saints. Very random. Very weird. Alrighty. Let's get to wrap things up. We'll be back with you tomorrow night, same place, same time, right here on Westwood One Sports. Appreciate our guy Denton Day. Thank you to our guy Oliver Popular. Appreciate JP Acosta stopping by. Drake Toll coming at you. What up, Drake?
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You have probably heard me talk about flooding and water quality since they are such overriding concerns. 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They are just as important. This is a reminder that August is National Fishing Month. 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

0: Sports Night. Here's Linnell Willingham.
1: One final segment to go here on West One Sports Night. With the youngest of Charles and L. Willingham, we'll get you up to 3 a.m. We end the show the same way each and every night here on West One Sports Night. Guy Denton Day puts the show to bed, and Oliver plays this instrumental that makes us all very tired.
2: So I got two things here. I need to make a slight adjustment. Not an adjustment, it's more of an addition to a story I just shared. I told you about the Daniel Jones. Yes. Well, I looked because I was like, man, who's the player that laughed at him? Because that's like a damning thing. Would you like to take one guess? Just think, not even
1: who
2: long
1: enough. Laughed at Daniel Jones?
2: They laughed at Daniel Jones and why that might now be a problem.
1: Was it Sauce Gardner?
2: It was Sauce Gardner, who is now teammates with Daniel Jones. So, just needed to make the addition to the story that you can say a guy that you joined practice against was not very good, and then you could end up being teammates with them at a completely different stop for both of you, like 2 years later.
1: Sauce Gardner
2: has fallen off a cliff a little bit.
1: Well, dealing with Ice Spice could do that to you, is what I would say.
2: Fair enough. Let me tell you about how the Dallas Cowboys failed. Their coaching staff failed their players on Tuesday. So they had a joint practice with the New Orleans Saints, and it got chippy. Fights galore. And if I'm a coach on the Dallas Cowboys, and you kind of understand what joint practices, I feel like most teams do at least, there's a high likelihood it's going to get chippy. You've been going up against the same people for such a long time. You see a new body in a new jersey. You might get a little chippy. If I were a coach of the Dallas Cowboys, and I am joint practicing against the Saints, and I know it could get chippy, I'm sitting all of the players down, specifically on the defensive side. I'm saying, hey, guys, if you get angry, don't fight number 89. Stay away from him. If you see a guy that has number 89 on his chest, leave him alone. Jalen Thompson did not do that. The safety for the Dallas Cowboys in one of the many fights between the Cowboys and New Orleans, while number 89 was dealing with somebody else, Jalen Thompson decided to run over and say, I want the smoke with number 89. Should not have done that. Number 89 is not going to make the roster for the New Orleans Saints, but his name is Brock Reichsteiner. That second half of the name should sound very familiar. He is the son of Big Papa Punk Scott Steiner. If there's one guy on the field, pro wrestling legend, that I'm not going to fight, it's the guy who is the son of one of the biggest human muscle heads that has ever graced the professional wrestling screen. On top of that, he's already been suspended for 6 games for PEDs. So if you needed any extra like sprinkles on top, stay away from the son of the legendary pro wrestler who's also potentially maybe roided up.
1: That's what wrestlers do, is they take steroids. But
2: I mean, Jalen Thompson literally got German suplexed on the field.
1: You know, and Jalen Thompson, if you listen to the show regularly, you know I'm pretty high on that guy. Big, really, really good. Pretty big free agent acquisition for that group. I think as we move towards cutdown day, I will be pretty interested in whether or not Mr. Reichsteiner, what is it, Reichensteiner?
2: Reichsteiner,
1: whether or not he makes the team or not.
2: He's not going to make the team. He's not going to make the team, and he is going to go right to Florida and get involved with the
1: WWE. He got suspended 6 games for PEDs. And do you know what the PED was?
2: I do not. Probably something that's on the allowed substance at the WWE Performance Center.
1: Not a surprise. There was a pretty unique... We played the audio from Coach Schottenheimer. I didn't feel like their practice was pretty productive at all throughout the course of this evening or afternoon. Weird joint practice combo, too. Cowboys and Saints. Very random. Very weird. All righty. That's going to wrap things up. We'll be back with you tomorrow night, same place, same time, right here on Westwood One Sports. Appreciate our guy Denton Day. Thank you to our guy Oliver Popular. Appreciate JP Acosta stopping by. Drake Toll coming at you. What up, Drake?
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0: Right now, the problem is, like, the Niners playing in Munich. Right now, you're flying that flight essentially twofold, right? But again, that's why they're doing all these trial runs. That's why they tried, like, the Vikings going back-to-back in Dublin and in London. They're going to try the Jaguars in back-to-back weeks, things like that. They're going to see what it looks like, what it takes to make it work. I think it's a home run down the road.
1: Yeah.
2: If they can make it work, it would be awesome. My concern is that this isn't something that you can try and then say, I don't think this is going to work and back out, because you're going to have cities spending, now it's $5 to $6 billion on a stadium. And then you have to stay there. You're going to have a 30-year lease. You're going to have all these things. So you have to make sure. And I know this isn't going to happen in 5 years. This is 10, 15, 20-year type situation. It just concerns me, because right now I feel like the NFL is as close to perfect as you can get.
0: Let's say they put a brand new stadium in London, NFL-sized stadium, specifically for football, and an NFL team eventually. I wonder if it would be where it's like almost every week that team isn't playing there, there's an international game also in London. Like, are they going to do that still? Like, if there was a team in London, would there be an international game in London, or would the quote international game just be playing that team? Mm-hmm. You know what I'm saying?
2: Yeah.
1: Good question.
0: Would two random teams play in that stadium, or would it just be now you have a London team and they have home games? So those are whatever, 8 or 9 international games a year.
2: London could support two teams. Not right off the bat, you wouldn't want to just get that carried away. But I mean, you could do like a MetLife Stadium bit where it is two teams as their home stadium, and then
1: for sure,
2: then the calendar will be full. They'll be getting their money's worth out of it.
0: But Sauce, you and I know might be in the minority.
1: I know exactly what you're going to say.
0: I wish every game of every team was played on international time, because there's nothing better than like a 7 a.m. Sunday morning NFL game. We're up anyway.
1: Yeah.
0: Let's go. Let's start.
1: But like me, though, then you just roll into the noon games and you keep watching.
0: Right. Day at 10 o'clock, then I can go play cards. I can spend time with my girls. Then my day can be done. If it's the Vikings, they're done at 10 a.m. It's the best.
1: I mean, how great would 11 a.m. Super Bowl be?
0: Oh, fantastic.
1: Yeah.
0: God, we're getting old.
1: Yeah.
0: You're dressed like toothpaste.
1: It's okay.
0: I look like this, which is not great.
1: Yeah, Hog's daddy hates me because I blow my nose too much.
0: Well, I mean, he's not wrong. I mean,
3: I don't hate you.
0: He hates the germs you're spraying over his face.
3: I really thought you were just doing it to be mean.
2: No. He doesn't want your syphilis.
1: He already has that.
2: That's true. He's immune to it.
1: Yeah, probably.
2: He has all the antibodies.
3: I do. Sauce has an antibody.
0: Oh.
3: Jeez. Anti-gravity.
1: I'm not that fat.
2: Gravity goblins.
3: I didn't say you were fat.
0: And Bree Tennis didn't say you were either.
1: Great.
0: We'll do What Really Matters in the Power Trip Morning Show returns after this. 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
4: 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I love that band.
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3: What is it?
1: I just looked it up.
4: Let me tell you, if I think I'm mm-hmm. correct, there were a lot of bands like B.B. King and they were influenced by people like that. And so they took the two letters and I forget how top was it. They just wanted, I can't remember what was it.
1: It's essentially because they love B.B. King. And so they changed it to ZZ King just to be different. But then King is also somebody who is, quote, at the top. So they just changed it to, instead of ZZ King, they said, let's just do ZZ Top.
2: Oh, that's brilliant.
0: That's awesome.
4: Three guys in that band, man. Yep. Three guys made all that noise.
2: Really? Yeah, good for them.
4: Yeah, yeah. I know a girl who lives on the hill. She won't do it, but her sister will.
2: Yeah, yeah. You love that song.
4: I do, dude, I love that song. Honest. I do. Yeah. I remember my Uncle Kenny dancing around singing that song. I love it. The best ever.
1: Creaso, you got to roll.
0: I got to roll. I'll see you guys next Friday. Love you very much. Have a great weekend. Skull Vikings. Have
4: fun at practice. It's happening, man. It's happening.
0: It is. It's right around the corner. Also, go to my website, johncreaso.com, and book me for your organization. 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And go to chrishockey.com as well.
4: That's right,
0: My wife will set that up.
4: She's the best in the world. Thank you, brother.
0: All right, love you guys.
1: All right, dude. See you in a week or so. This is the Power Trip Morning Show. Sauce will do sports after this. Parker Fox is here. We're back after this on The Fan.
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0: 12 boards in the win. The Liberty's Jonquel Jones suffered an apparent ankle injury in the first quarter and didn't return. 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

0: There's an A topic here. Is he still the ruler of the reversal? Is he still the ruler of the reversal? And we'll pay that off at about 10:45. Doing Covenant catch-ups with our Colorado friends today. Ryan Harris, he'll come up within the next half hour. Creighton Darum Hall, Super Bowl winner with the Broncos. And Rochi Rochi, the vox of all voxes ever to vox. He's back at U.S. Bank Stadium this Saturday for the Vikings and the Baltimore Ravens. Number 20, Charles Demings. 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Nordo's producing on-site, and I'm Paul Allen. 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So who exactly are these Baltimore Ravens we're going to see today? We pay that off around the corner at FM 100.3 KFAM. 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
15: From the KFGO News Center, I'm Austin Erickson. Moorhead High School celebrates the completion of Phase 2 of construction, expanding the school with a ribbon-cutting celebrating the opening of their new theater complex. This is the final phase of the project, paid for by a bond referendum approved by voters in 2019. The expansion features a more than 1,000-seat auditorium, new music classrooms, a fine arts gallery, and locker rooms. The theater's backstage also has been expanded, including a large workspace and a 31-station hair and makeup room. Candidate for Moorhead City Council Ward 1 Ben Livingston drops out of the race. The administrative assistant at Homeward Animal Shelter says he decided to withdraw his candidacy after thoughtful consideration. Candidates for the Ward 1 seat include Councilmember Ryan Nelson, Sarah Opitz, and Dalton Swanson. If you're near downtown Fargo tonight, don't be alarmed by a heavy police presence, as the Fargo Police Crowd Management Team will have planned training.
16: People were thinking, huh? Minter? What? Young? Inexperienced? Not really inexperienced. He was a defensive assistant with the Ravens 2017 to 2020. And then he went to college, and then just, you know, kind of 6 degrees of separation with how this league works. We see it all the time. Jesse Minter, new Ravens head coach, was the defensive coordinator with Michigan when J.J. McCarthy and company won a national title.
17: Oh, wow.
16: So there's that connection there. He was with the Chargers the last couple of years doing some D.C. work, of course, with Jim Harbaugh out there now. But that's the new head coach. So defensive bent, to be sure. I'm excited to see Trey Hendrickson. Remember the Max Crosby kerfuffle with the physical?
17: Right.
16: We got him signed, and then maybe there's this thing that we don't like, and then everyone's thinking to themselves, the Ravens 100% got back-channeled with Hendrickson's company in Cincinnati and backed their way out of there, and they've been trying to get out of that mess ever since, but Hendrickson's on the team. So we're going to get to see some really cool players here over the next couple of days.
0: Trey's super tall.
16: He's
0: you know, he's more of an angular, like he's built like Jared Allen, maybe even a little taller. Jared wasn't the biggest guy in the world, but he could get around you with a bevy of moves. Same with Hendrickson.
16: Yeah, and cool career he's had, too. I remember when he was with the Saints, and it was just like, oh, my goodness. Who is the, you know, just kind of hard hat and lunch pail type of guy. Gets paid by Cincy and is like, wow, did they overpay for that? And he's done nothing but become a star ever since. Calais Campbell's back, familiar face, ageless. He's, what is he, 38, 39?
0: What is he, in like his 18th year or something?
16: Something like that. Yeah, I think he went back to Zona, and then now he's back to the Ravens. So we're going to get to see that.
0: One of the most well-respected overall from other teams and his teams, one of the most well-respected leaders in all of the NFL, Calais Campbell.
16: Yeah, very, very well-liked and respected. We're going to get to see Zion Young. So going back to the draft time, and we were thinking, what are
0: most recent draft?
16: Most recent draft. What are some ways that we could bolster this team? And if they went pass rusher, would you be mad? And, hey, if Reuben Bain started to drop too far, what would you do at pick 18?
0: Zion's an edge.
16: Zion's an edge. He was with Sparty. He was with Michigan State, and then he finished up at Missouri, where he had 6.5 sacks, 16.5 TFL last year. He went in the second round.
0: Yeah, we talked about him a fair amount up to the draft, didn't we?
16: Absolutely, we did. And so, you know, the theme of this, when you see what is new, well, what's going to be new for them in 2026, it's not just Trey Hendrickson. It's not just the young pass rusher out of Missouri. It's going to be, can we have Nnamdi Matabuke back in the mix for all the games again? He only played in two yesterday.
0: Is he healthy?
16: And he appears to be healthy. And the key with this, 30th ranked pass defense.
0: Wow.
16: Now, we are far removed from Matt Burke's version of the Ravens with the defensive prowess that they had, historic level defenders on that team. But still, when you think about the Ravens, you think about one way or another, they're going to make it tough on you. Everybody was throwing on them last year, and the lack of Matabuke in the mix, I think that corner, he's got, it's like their version of what we had with Trey Waynes, where it's a lot of speed, but we kind of got to clean up some things. I think his name's Nate Wiggins. He's on the pup right now, so just getting defenders healthy is really the A topic for them.
0: They'd be in so many big games where they would score 30, they would score 28-32, and they'd lose because, like, they couldn't stop the pass in the biggest moments.
16: Well, in some of those games, those battles they had, you know, speaking of health, when Joe Burrow is healthy, what was that, like a 40, or maybe that was a Browning game. I think it was Burrow, though. The it was like 42-38 or something like that,
0: right.
16: Just and you half those points scored in the fourth quarter.
0: Oh, man.
16: Unlike a game we had against the Ravens years ago.
0: Yeah, Lamar can score the football, man. I mean, they could be down multiple scores with 4 minutes to go. If he gets the ball twice, he can get down the field twice fast.
16: Yeah, he absolutely can. Kyle Van Noy's gone. Again, this is a story of a team, and now we have a longtime head coach that has moved on, enter Minter.
0: Yep.
16: But this team, everything fell off. Van Noy went from 12 and a half or 13 sacks 2 years ago to just two last season, and he was largely healthy. So the defensive side of things, I'm excited to see. The biggest guy on the property today might be a gentleman by the name of C.J. Okoye.
0: Wow.
16: He is via the International Pathway Program. He did play in 13 games last year for the Ravens.
0: Mm-hmm.
16: He was discovered by OCU Manure, the old Giants defensive lineman, in a camp in Africa. He's 6'6", 370 pounds.
0: Wow, so he probably didn't play any football until recently.
16: Probably not until, the last 5-6 years, maybe at the most. He's 24 years old.
0: Okay, and OCU Manure is based in London, and he does a lot of American football work for Sky Sports.
16: Yeah.
0: And he's really, really developed a great identity over there. I didn't know it branched out to, like, unearthing monster defensive tackles from abroad. That's really cool.
16: Now, it's important to note, no relation to Christian Okoye.
0: Yep.
16: But he is a fellow Nigerian, and that's what Umenyor has been doing. They have NFL camps in Africa, the same way that international soccer teams might have camps or facilities in Africa to develop and identify talent. All this is to say, I can't wait to see Lamar today.
0: Yeah, me too.
16: We're going to get to see Lamar.
0: Yeah.
16: And you know, one thing, I was going to bring it up during Vikes Bites a little bit. We'll get into exactly how we think this unfolds, how physical it'll be, the nuts and bolts of it before we actually see it at noon.
0: Mm-hmm.
16: Derrick Henry, man. Derrick Henry. And in these joints, you know, maybe there'll be specific pass-blocking situations, a lot of positional 1v1s and such.
0: Yep.
16: But does there appear to be a more imposing figure in the NFL? I just talked about a 370-pound man in Okoye.
0: Yeah.
16: But Derrick Henry, with the speed and, like, the $1 million a year that he spends on his body,
0: mm-hmm.
16: and how upright he runs, the fact that he's bigger than probably 85% of middle linebackers in the NFL.
0: Yeah.
16: He is sized like a fullback.
0: Yep.
16: He can run like the fastest tight end in the league. He's built like the biggest tight end in the league. And we're going to get to see that right in front of us the next 2 days.
0: Yeah, now the Tennessee Titans were here recently, and we saw Derrick Henry with the Titans. Now, and he is an imposing figure.
16: Yeah.
0: And watching him in joints with that team was entertaining. Watching him last year with the Ravens when they came to US Bank Stadium and beat the Vikings in a close game, watching him run behind fullback Patrick Ricard, it was like 550, 570 pounds of beef coming right at you in a straight eye. Because Ricard, now with the Giants, I mean, he's a massive fullback. And Derrick Henry, you know, Derrick has to weigh somewhere in the neighborhood of 250, 265. That was imposing. And then you have Lamar. And see, I'm glad you brought up Lamar Jackson, because that's really where my mind has gone the last day and change.
16: Just
0: the pleasure of seeing somebody who may be en route to the Hall of Fame, and they're a quarterback. And
16: well, it's not just that seeing Tom Brady up close,
0: mm-hmm.
16: you kind of, I gravitate this way, and I think you do too, when something is so different than everything, even the great stuff.
0: Yep.
16: When something is so vastly different than what we've seen, I think that creates kind of this urge and this yearning to see it in person.
0: Yeah.
16: And Lamar is certainly unlike what we normally see, even the great stuff.
0: And when, you know, when I go down the road of some of the best running quarterbacks in the last 20 years, well, I'll generally mention Mike Vick, RG3, and Kyler Murray. And I don't put Lamar in that conversation, even though he is an elite runner, simply because of the way he's built. I mean, Lamar's one of the great runners in the history of the NFL. But they've really, really had to work on his passing game.
17: Yeah.
0: Where Vic, RG3, and Kyler Murray, it just some things clicked with them a little earlier from the passing standpoint. But Lamar, unlike Kyler, unlike RG3, Mike Vick was a little bigger on the sturdier side, but not like Lamar. He wants to take you on.
17: Yeah.
0: He wants to get an open field, find a safety, or find a cornerback and kill you.
16: I think he has slowly gotten better at the running with reckless abandon, maybe similar to the way that you've talked about Kyler Murray and, you know, quote unquote, making business decisions.
0: I can never remember Lamar Jackson running and sliding.
16: Well, that part. Yeah.
0: Just think about that. Think about, like, Kyler slides, Vic slid, RG3 slides.
16: Yeah.
0: Wentz eventually, he's got some sneaky run to him, started sliding because he was getting beaten up too much, including in the year that he got messed up at the L.A. Coliseum against the Rams. Down at the goal line, he takes on a bunch of big Rams to get in the end zone and rips up his ACL. Well, Lamar, I just don't recall Lamar seeing two people coming at him and sliding.
16: You don't see it often.
0: You know what I'm saying?
16: He's good at the dive.
0: Yeah.
16: But even, when we were going to do this segment, and it's good just to know more about the team in front of us, it takes me back to that game last year, because a lot of people, it's 9-8. Why'd you guys even try to win the final five games? You just lost draft position. But you look at, you know, getting Devin Duvernay after you take the lead in that final Bears game.
0: Yeah.
16: People should just go back, and this is, I mean, maybe you shouldn't, but you go back and just remember that game. Right out of the gates, defense forces a three and out. Mm. We get Jalen Naylor for 62 yards. Aaron Jones opens up the scoring. We're up 10-3 at some point. Mm. The defense, our defense, Flo's group, forced Tyler Loop to kick three field goals inside the 15 freaking yard line.
0: Wow.
16: And in the end, we lose that game. JJ, I forget who the late touchdown was to bring it within one score. We're driving with the chance to win.
0: Mm.
16: This freaking defense, my goodness, how good is Flo's group. But we're going to get to see those guys battling today. It's awesome.
0: Yep, and we'll be back tomorrow with a full report on some things that transpired today. We have a couple of friends of the radio shows and friends of ours off the radio based in Colorado. So we're going to do a couple Colorado Covenant catch-ups today. And the first is with Ryan Harris, formerly of Creighton, Darum Hall, also Notre Dame, and he won a Super Bowl with Denver. Ryan Harris will join us next, and that'll take place at FM 100.3 KFAM.
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12: It's 71 and sunny with a high of 81.
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14: Ryan Harris greeting Darum Hall, Super Bowl champion with the Denver Broncos, and elite football mind joins us now. Ryan, Paul Allen, how you been? I heard you from Broncos camp yesterday. Good job as usual, man.
15: Thank you, brother. It's always an honor to get on the line with my mentor, the great Paul Allen, who I remember seeing at the Minnesota State Fair way back in the day. And it's amazing to me every time we get to chat, brother, that I get to talk to you, and I can add any value to your expertise.
14: Likewise, brother, with me, that probably was two chins and a full head of black hair ago. But when I heard you yesterday,
15: for both of us,
14: man, and you were bringing up some stuff with Bo Nix, and then Sean Payton related stuff, and it kind of got me over the hump on an opinion, because I think Denver goes to the Super Bowl this year and represents the AFC, and here's why. With Sean Payton ceding play calling duties to Davis Webb so that he can perfect and fine tune the operation, he's going to be very good at that. And I hear it's already making a difference with Bo Nix. Do you see it that way?
15: 100%. And here are a couple of ways it starts. Number one, Coach Payton now needs to figure out what to do with his hands during a game. Because if you remember, he had those big play sheets, which was in the 28-point font like many of our friends have on their iPhones. But then I called the preseason games for the Broncos, and I was It was in the third quarter. The defense was on a long drive, and he walked down the field, took a timeout. And that's something that he could do because he could see in the game, okay, we have our twos and threes in. It's a long drive. I'm going to take a timeout here and give these guys the coaching points to see if we can evaluate them in this situation in the red zone. I don't think he does that if he's worrying about what the next three plays he wants to call is. So you add those 2 points and the fact that Davis Webb, the new offensive coordinator for the Broncos, is a former player, and you know this, PA, every player will tell you, give me as many former players as coaches as possible. So Sean Payton's got more time to teach, more time to focus on the situations that matter most in not only big games but playoff games. And they got a quarterback who just got Jalen Waddle. And I'm telling you, I mean, 2 years ago, Bo Nix set the NFL record in the season with a 60-plus yard pass in the air. He did not have Jalen Waddle. So this team is going to be explosive offensively. They have a defense that's going to be the top in the NFL, and I'm with you. As long as the Bengals or the Bills don't rock the boat, I think the Broncos will be representing the AFC in the Super Bowl.
14: Yeah, I think they're going to the Super Bowl representing the AFC, and that defense is deep. It's fast. They got superstars. I mean, you keep that thing healthy, and then now you got Peyton kind of as a CEO overseeing it, man. That was a key move for them. When do your Notre Dame analyst duties commence?
15: Well, here's some breaking news for you, Paul Allen. I told Notre Dame this year, thank you, but no thank you. I have to move on to NFL and TV college work on TV with the NFL path. And I have one last semester in law school. So I'll be taking the bar in February after the Super Bowl. And got about 6 games on Westwood One, so looking forward to calling some primetime NFL games. But got to tell you, PA, it's fun to leave college. The game is not the same as the NFL, as everybody saw in the Vikings preseason game. Even the precision of the backups is a lot better than what you see in college some days.
14: Yeah, it's like Jeremiah Love leaves, and you're like, all right, time to move on, finish this law degree and stuff like that. With Jeremiah Love and what you saw last year, how good is he? I mean, let's put it this way. End of Jeremiah Love's first season with Arizona, he'll be a top what running back in the league? Top what, 15, 10, 5?
15: Top 3. He will be a top 3. You haven't seen a determination like this. I mean, it reminds me of, those of us who remember Emmitt Smith playing, it's not like Emmitt Smith ran the football. He was determined to get yards. And to paint you an example of what Jeremiah Love is capable of, in the Orange Bowl, from the 6-yard line, with a bad knee, he carried 5 defenders into the end zone. PA, it was such an amazing play. I bought art for the first time of another player because that tackle was so amazing. That touchdown run was so amazing. He cannot be denied. He knows how to make cuts. And at the end of the day, he was a big reason why Notre Dame had tremendous success. Now, look out for all you fantasy football owners out there, look out for Jadarian Price, the other running back who is at the Seahawks. That's going to be a guy that's going to get you a lot of points for your fantasy team. And, hey, what do you know, PA? Notre Dame guys who succeed in the NFL. What are you going to do? What are you going to do?
14: What type of law are you looking to practice?
15: So I've been doing a lot of – I'm going to go into commercial law. So helping guys with contracts, helping guys set up, helping businesses buy and sell. But it also gives me the opportunity to help a lot of my former teammates. I mean, 80% of NFL players are bankrupt, divorced, chemically dependent, or all 3 2 years after they're done playing. And PA, in my experience, is about 90%. So I'm going to be able to help guys put together contracts, form businesses, but also help the business community out here in Denver and beyond.
14: Good for you, man. This is Ryan Harris, Minnesotan, Creighton Darum Hall, Notre Dame, Super Bowl champion with the Denver Broncos, doing a Covenant catch-up, a couple of quickies to close. With this group here, Kyler and Kevin O'Connell and Flores defense and Darisaw's like beating down the barn to get out there and hit people. What do you think of this squad here?
15: I think they made the right choice in Kyler Murray. I was able to watch the game and review it, and I just – Kyler Murray under center, give me more, please. I mean, in the way the Vikings ran the ball, not just that they were successful. I mean, I think it was, 4 runs and 3 passes that they called? Like, that's the kind of play calling that as a player you want to feel in the huddle in your preseason game. And you add to the fact that, to me, J.J. McCarthy just looks like he's pouting. Let's call it what it is. He is pouting out there. And it's something very different than I think you saw from Kyler Murray. So I think Vikings fans should be excited. But I do want to tell you, PA, it looks like they're going to be winning those games 17-14. Like, if they're going to run the ball like that, which I love, and it's a great way to win in the NFL, it's not going to be the 35-21. It's not going to be those kind of high scores because you're taking so much time off the clock. And I really hope the Vikings stick with it offensively, because defensively, you've got a team that can get you to the playoffs and deep in the playoffs. That hit by Jay was unreal. Jackson Dart. So you've got the pieces. You just got to call the plays the right way.
14: Hey, when you played offensive line, when your back wasn't bugging you, I mean, at times you were one of the better in the game. Now, and I know the answer to this, but from an audience standpoint, I just want to hear you lay it out, Ryan. Why, to a man, does every offensive lineman prefer a run-first approach as opposed to, like, a pass-first approach?
15: Well, running allows everyone to be aggressive. And I don't know how many times you've seen a receiver aggressive, but even on a run play, receivers are aggressive, right? They go after and they get the guy. It also tells the defense you're not afraid to hit. There are a lot of players in the NFL who do not want to hit. They want to make an easy tackle. They want to hit you when you're not looking, but they don't want to do the dirty work 20 to 30, 25 times a game. And then, oh, by the way, you can open up the passing game, because now if you're running the football, they drop the safety, and there's Justin Jefferson over the top. It's a touchdown. So it's a perfect way to play if-then football. That's the most successful way to play. If you bring up your Sam linebacker on the line of scrimmage, then we're going to audible the play to the left side, and we're going to gash you for a run. It's a commitment and a willingness that you don't get in the passing game. And, oh, by the way, in the passing game, those teams that – pass 40 times a game, they usually don't change the snap count. So now you're risking your quarterback's health, you're risking your lineman's health, you're risking your receiver's production, which could be your roster health overall if your receiver's unhappy. So running the football, it satiates everybody's need for destruction and imposing your will on another, and it's something that forces all 11 players to play defense when you run the ball.
14: Sweet answer. Last one. Quarterbacks in the NFC North, okay? Caleb Williams, Jordan Love, Jared Goff, Kyler Murray. If I give all those quarterbacks the exact same team and they all play in the exact same big game, okay, which NFC North quarterback would you want and why? Williams, Love, Goff, or Murray?
15: We're going to go with the Green Bay Packers quarterback, because he is just, I think, one of the top quarterbacks in the entire NFL. I mean, they've been to the playoffs. They had a tough game against the Bears in the playoffs. I don't think they were ready for that Bears team in the playoffs, but it's something where if you're Jordan Love and if you're a football fan, you love watching Jordan Love play. He is never flustered. He's got an accurate arm. He doesn't have the weapons that Kyler Murray has. He doesn't have the weapons that Caleb Williams has. Jared Goff is not the quarterback that we've been waiting for him to be for 13 years, Paul Allen. Come on, man. So, to me, that's Jordan Love. But, you know, I'm a Vikings fan at heart, so I'm going to say Kyler Murray after that.
14: Well, you already said Jordan Love because you think he's Jeremiah Love, who just can throw. So we understand where you're coming from. All right, let's stay in touch. Best of luck with concluding your lawyering studies and the bar and stuff like that. And may God bless you and your family. And I look forward to seeing you in the near future, okay?
15: Look forward to seeing you, legend. Thank you. Peace.
14: Thanks, brother. Ryan Harris, Minnesotan, Creighton, Darum Hall, Super Bowl winner with the Denver Broncos. Into the second hour, Joint Practice Radio, officially courtesy of FM 100.3, KFAM, has Vikes Bites around the corner from TCOPC in Eagan on The Fan.
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2: An absolute nightmare in Milwaukee for the Seattle Mariners. The Mariners suffered a historic collapse, getting trounced 22-0 by the Brewers. The lopsided shutout matched the modern-day Major League Baseball record for largest margin of defeat in a scoreless outing. A dubious mark, last reached back in 2004. Seattle got blown out. I'm Drake Toll.
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0: You'll get some signed, you get a jersey, a football, and his book, Flip the Field.
1: That's great.
0: And again, all the proceeds will benefit the YMCA of the North, the youth sports and mentoring programs. And all you got to do is you just call in and 800-320-5326. Say, hey, Devin, where's the bid at? And he'll tell you. And then he'll say, you know what? I'm going to drop an extra $300 on that. Here's my name and phone number. And this will go throughout the day, whether it's 9 to noon, into the Grum, bumper to bumper. You just call in and, again, support the YMCA while hooking yourself up with a sweet weekend in the Tampa area.
1: And at last check, the bidding was $2,000, $2,300, somewhere around there, right?
2: Yep.
1: All right, I mean, it's well worth it. Holy cow.
2: Oh, yeah, just the tickets alone, just the Delta airline ticket. I mean, you have. I know you got it, you know, cushy and, you
1: know. I wouldn't call it cushy on the back of that plane, but very, very fortunate to be able to travel with the team.
0: Jump seat.
1: I might be on the jump seat if they travel these practice squad players. All right, in closing, part three, super hard worker. And a very, very kind human being who used to be a big part of the equipment staff here, Aaron Newman, texted me and said, make sure you tell Touch hi.
2: Oh, much love, Aaron. Love you, boy.
1: Yeah, we do love you, Aaron. And we love you, Greg. God bless you, man.
2: Hey, he does, PA. Good appreciate you, man.
1: I know he does.
2: All right.
1: Greg Coleman, 9 to noon from the Vikings practice facility in Eagan. And we're back after this.
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14: From the KFGO News Center, I'm Nate Cohen. A 63-year-old Oakwood, North Dakota man is dead after a rollover crash in Walsh County. The North Dakota Highway Patrol says last night at around 7, the man was headed south on Walsh County Road 4, north of Oakwood, when his van left the road and rolled. Troopers say the man was not wearing a seatbelt and died at the scene. That crash is still under investigation. Minn Kota Power Cooperative is hoping to revive its stalled carbon capture project by adding a business partner and the possibility of using CO2 to add more oil in North Dakota. North Dakota's Clean Sustainable Energy Authority recommended yesterday approval of $205 million in loans for the partnership, $45 million for Minn Kota, and $160 million for Reliant Carbon Capture. And the candidate for Moorhead City Council Ward 1, Ben Livingston, is dropping out of the race. The administrative assistant at Homeward Animal Shelter says he decided to withdraw his candidacy after thoughtful consideration. Candidates for the Ward 1 seat now include Councilmember Ryan Nelson, Sarah Opitz, and Dalton Swanson. From the KFGO News Center, I'm Nate Cohn.
0: 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But they're so good at what they do, and maybe the favorite part of their job, they're in the customer service business and taking care of you. 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Hopefully the Vikings are in the Minnesota Moving Company run game resurrection business in the winning games business in 2026. I did see this. This is probably not anything earth-shattering, PA, but the Vikings, I know you're all about updating depth charts, updating rosters, game calling sheets, and all that go into what you do. You're going to have to add Joshua Gray to the mix. Per Alec Lewis, the Vikings are signing this center guard combo, Joshua Gray.
1: Okay.
0: Adds more depth on the interior. Most recently with the Panthers, was on the Falcons practice squad last year. Alec notes, smaller frame, but can really move the ball. Part of training camp and part of these joint practices is going to be maybe getting to see the matchups, and maybe among those matchups that might excite you and 9 to noon among most, maybe as much as any other, the O-line, D-line battles will be taking place. Good chance to see how Brandel's looking, the physicality of the O-line. That's going to be one of the fun things the next couple days.
1: Well, with this center signing, it's, you know, kind of an indicator to me that when it comes to the game this weekend and then the game against the Denver Broncos, they're going to need bodies in certain spots. I mean, I'd be the first Minnesota Moving Company played in the Giants game, and we're talking Darisaw over to O'Neal.
0: And it was 10 snaps, I think, 10 play drive, maybe?
1: Yep. I don't believe that to be the case coming up in the next two games, but they're going to keep them fresh for Green Bay. So, you know, maybe with the new guy signing, maybe the second center, Juergens, maybe he's not playing. Or maybe a second guard won't be playing in the game also.
0: Right.
1: You know, so therefore, they need somebody with position flexibility. You have Gavin Gerhardt, who was a seventh-round pick. Joe Huber has played some center for them during training camp, maybe even last year. So you got those two, but I think they're probably just looking for bodies into this joint and the joints against the Ravens, then the game on Saturday at noon. But when the offensive linemen and the defensive linemen go one-on-one, it has some Katie bar the door to it in that this really is the we're excited to hit somebody wearing a different color jersey. I like the one-on-one matchups. I like it when the DBs, so Isaiah Rogers, Byron Murphy Jr., Demings, Pierre, are one-on-one against Zay Flowers, Rashad Bateman, some of the younger Ravens they have that they're high on. I like those one-on-one drills. I love it when it's 11 on 11 inside the five. The goal line situation when it's their ones versus your ones inside the five, that's regular season real football, because they're trying to fool you and knock you around, and you're trying to stop them, and vice versa. So that all starts today.
0: All right, stupid question alert via Mike's Bites. Thank you, Kinmount Exteriors. How often do you think teams poach back-end players because of joint practice experience? So, you know, example, maybe we like their third center behind Posich and Danny Pinter.
1: Yeah.
0: His name's Nick Dawkins. Or, hey, I think they're going to cut Adisa Isaac in a couple of weeks. He's
1: right.
0: A raw pass rusher that we got our eye on over 2 days here in Eagan.
1: Yep.
0: How often do you think those sorts of things take place?
1: That's one of the unspoken bigger talkers within that building. And you can only go at joint practices one way. It's not like if you have a third corner you know you're going to like. And so think as Johan Berenger for Finchie's team.
0: Mm.
1: All right, well, you know, Chris told us earlier, he started the show, that, you know, he's going to be very important to the mix at age 20. Maybe that's a little sooner than they thought. So if you have a player like that where you're like, we love having him in the stable, but we don't necessarily think that he's going to be, you know, counted on heavily now, but
0: yeah,
1: we don't want to lose him. That's a major key. It also paves the way for trades where you see something like this is a complete hypothetical. So J.J. McCarthy, you know, people have written about why the team should trade McCarthy, why McCarthy shouldn't want to be here, or why he should stay here or want to be here. It's been all over the place. It's been loud. Well, you know, say the Ravens are moderately interested in him. Well, they're going to get an up-close and personal look at him or whatever they want if teams want to make a trade before they leave or right after they leave.
0: Yeah.
1: But the number one poaching story that I can recall from my time calling Vikings games involved a joint practice against the Chiefs, and it was very early in Brad Childress's run. So that would be 06, maybe 07.
0: Yeah.
1: But they found a quarterback from Coastal Carolina named Tyler Thigpen.
0: Oh.
1: Chili loved him.
0: Yeah.
1: Absolutely loved him. He lit up the Chiefs in the joint practices. He was a member of the Chiefs before the regular season began. because I think the Vikings tried to get sneaky with the practice squad, thinking nobody would, you know, no eyebrow if it was me, or eyebrows would be raised.
0: Yeah, nobody knows about Tyler Thigpen.
1: Yeah, they took him, put him on the active roster, ended up playing games.
0: Well, you know what's funny about that, too, because that name popped in my head. So I don't remember the circumstances of the poaching, and that's sweet because 07, he did appear in one game. Started 11, played in 14 in 2008 for the Chiefs.
1: Wow. Yeah. So that I mean, Childress, I don't want to say he was devastated. He was really, really saddened that they showed enough of Tyler Thigpen to lose him in the joint practice had something to do with that.
0: Bike Spites. Thank you, Kin Mount Exteriors, kinmountexteriors.com. Stupid question number two of this segment. How about this, PA? So Kevin Seifert does great work for ESPN, and we love him for it. He posted something on X from, I think his name's Ben Baby. What a name. Mm-hmm. Works for ESPN as well. He had this graph, and it gets analytical, of course, pass block wins, and then also pass blocks per game.
1: Mm-hmm.
0: For those, I think that it was over a five-year period, and you had to have at least 200 pass blocks at a minimum to be part of the graph. Aaron Jones, statistically, it looked like it was just over two or so blocks per game, so limited opportunities.
1: Yeah.
0: Only a couple guys had a better win rate than Aaron Jones over the last 5 years.
1: Jeez.
0: In pass blocking.
1: And I'm glad you said that because I forgot to write it down for the Giants call with Jordan Mason.
0: Yeah.
1: And I don't have it on the card, but I pilfered it from an Alec Lewis story where he went through, like, nuggets on every offensive player. Well, take what you said. Jordan Mason, from an analytical standpoint, led the NFL last year in, like, making a guy miss.
0: Really?
1: So, like, the first guy would miss almost every single time. Something like that.
0: And he changed his body.
1: Right. Changed his body. Now he's sleek and he's faster.
0: Numbers and body types. But, yeah, to that end, over the last 5 years,
1: yeah,
0: only James Conner, and then I can't even believe he's considered a running back, Patrick Ricard.
1: Wow.
0: Those are the only two people that win at a better rate than Aaron Jones in the NFL. So
1: what's the win mean?
0: Well, just in terms of probably not allowing a sack, not getting trucked, etc.
1: Holy cow.
0: But to that end, do we not talk enough about just when Aaron Jones is back there, things are better.
1: Yep.
0: I mean, we're talking about, you know, old dog, new tricks. How are the legs looking? He's fresh.
1: How fast did he look in that Giants game?
0: He looked very good. Can he be as fresh and fast in November and December as he is in August and September? That would be something maybe that Jordan Mason and maybe Damon Claiborne can have a say in. But we just don't talk about all the things or maybe the complete game that Aaron Jones offers. So that stat kind of stood out to me.
1: Big time.
0: We're better when he's on the field, PA, aren't we?
1: Hey, and I have the I found the nugget with Mason. Alec Lewis, who will join us this week, he wrote, the advanced matrix metrics love Jordan Mason. Mason forces missed tackles at a jarring rate, and he hits top speed at one of the best clips among NFL running backs. Underrate him at your own risk.
0: There we go. we needed the CSI Miami
1: Come
0: hit
1: on,
0: there. Last thing that I have for you, an update. We were talking with Greg Coleman.
2: Mm-hmm. Bikes.
1: Yep.
0: Thank you, Kinmount Exteriors. The golf tournament, the YMCA, the Vikings road trip to Tampa, the tickets, the game tickets, the hotel, all of those things. We have now, it's now at $2,300. So we're going to be pumping this thing for the rest of 9 to noon into the Grum with Common and Tenna B out here on the premises, on the perch with us, bumper to bumper with Barrero and Guardsy later on. But all you got to do, the phone number is 800-320-5326, and you can bid. Again, the current number is at 2,300, so you can jump that up to 26 with 800-320-5326. 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
24: Ethanol producers and industry leaders are gathering in Minneapolis for the American Coalition for Ethanol's 39th annual conference, August 19th through the 21st, focused on expanding markets and navigating federal policy. Ag News Wire reports the conference theme, Fueling Freedom, ties ethanol to America's 250th anniversary and its role in domestic energy production, rural economies, and consumer fuel choices. The American Coalition for Ethanol says sessions will address E15 and E85 retail markets, international trade, new uses for ethanol and technologies aimed at improving plant efficiency and profitability. Breakout sessions will focus on leadership, technology, and carbon. ACE CEO Brian Jennings said the industry enters the conference amid developments involving year-round E15, federal renewable fuel standard volumes, and implementation of the 45Z Clean Fuel Production Tax Credit. The conference is being held at the Minneapolis Marriott City Center. and brings together producers, retailers, policymakers, and researchers. With a look at your top ag news headlines from across the region, I'm Farm and Ranch Director Sarah Heinrich for the Growing Harvest Ag Network.
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27: It's 75 and sunny with a high of 80.
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12: From the KFGO News Center, I'm Nate Cohn. Multiple buildings were evacuated after a gas leak in downtown Fergus Falls this morning. Fire Chief Ryan Muckhouse says police and fire departments were notified of a gas line hit in the 100 block of North Mill Street. Crews found a two line that had been hit by construction crews. Buildings along the north side of Lincoln Avenue between Mill and Court Street were evacuated and the gas lines were shut off. Moorhead High School is celebrating the completion of Phase 2 of construction, expanding the school with a ribbon-cutting project for their new theater complex. This is the final phase of the project, paid for by a bond referendum approved by voters in 2019. The expansion features a more than 1,000-seat auditorium, new music classrooms, a fine arts gallery, and locker rooms. And westbound I-94 in Fargo is reduced to one lane between Veterans Boulevard and I-29. Eastbound I-94 is in the same area will be reduced to one lane until permanent pavement markings are completed. Drivers should expect delays. That project is expected to be finished in October. From the KFGO News Center, I'm Nate Cohn.
13: I've already got the apartment set up. We're all moved in.
14: Good for you.
13: Ready. If they wanted to come up tomorrow, they could, which would be great. But right now it's all about football, eat, sleep, breathe football, and then and making sure that they're taken care of down in Waco, or down in Dallas, rather, as much as possible.
14: Now you've called multiple sports for radio and TV, correct?
13: Yes, sir.
14: And you met your wife through the business, correct?
13: Yes.
14: Okay, so, like, had you ever called an NFL preseason game where you got 180 players?
13: Yeah, so that was actually my first play-by-play reps with the Cowboys. Whenever I was working with them for the last seven seasons, I wouldn't get radio in season because Brad Sham never missed a game. He's the legendary voice of the Cowboys.
14: Yep.
13: He's missed four games through his 43 years. And then you turn around and he's doing radio, but they split up their radio and TV. So when I started giving interest to the Cowboys and showing interest in play-by-play, they were so gracious in letting me call a couple of the preseason games for the TV broadcast.
14: That's sweet.
13: So it was good to get back. I hadn't called one since 2023, so it had been a couple of years, and then when we called the opener last week against Philadelphia, that was definitely an adjustment process,
14: right?
13: Because it was simulcasting too, so I did TV and radio.
14: That's what we
13: Baltimore.
14: Do,
13: yeah. And it's harder than I thought it would be, in the moment because my radio and my TV are so different, But it was
14: because
13: really
14: you got radio people in your ear, being Paul. Describe outside the numbers, turns it up, heads here.
13: No plan.
14: So, I've done this as long as I have, where I know each other so well that, like, Chad Abbott, the program director or executive producer of the Vikings Audio Network, he'll be like, Vox, come on.
13: Yeah.
14: Can we get a little more description? So, of course, the next one will be McCarthy, Fleming. You know what I mean? Now, this is Nordo, producer Eric Nordquist, excited when he saw you. And he's going to handle a couple of Ravens questions here. What do you got?
13: Wow, okay.
15: Well, I got to know just how big C.J. Okoye is in person. At 6'6", 370 pounds. The big thing for the Ravens, I look at it from afar, Kyle, is this is a team that struggled defensively. There were some health factors involved in that. But all these big bodies are back. Like, what excites you specifically defensively about healthy guys being back in the mix and people will be seeing here?
13: Yeah, it's going to be playmakers at all three levels, which is what's exciting about the Ravens specifically. And you talk about the size element, Okoye. You've got Calais Campbell back in the fold.
15: Yeah,
13: that's
15: that?
13: A big body up front. Travis Jones is off of the pup list. He's another big body in the middle. I mean, this is a physically imposing defense, and it's guys that, like, when you're in high school and your college.
14: Well, and your quarterback's a monster, too.
13: Yeah, he's incredible, and so is your running back with Derrick Henry. But you call them the all-getting-off-the-bus team, where just walking off the bus, they look incredible. But this is a team with some skill, too, and it's not just the big bodies. It's Roquan Smith looks healthy. He was criticized in the past for the way he showed up to camp going into 2025. He's rectified that and looks much better going into 2026. You've got Nate Wiggins, who's just an incredible athlete outside. Of course, Kyle Hamilton's one of the best safeties in football.
14: Kyle Hamilton, we forgot.
13: Yeah,
14: I did,
13: like,
14: at least.
15: Come up.
13: And then Nnamdi Matabike is a top five defensive tackle who was hurt most of last year. There were questions about whether or not he would even return at any point because of a spinal injury. Sure enough, he's cleared. He's back in the fold. He hasn't done any teamwork yet.
15: Okay.
13: I'm interested to see if he'll do some this week because it's getting close to that point.
15: What is the thoughts?
14: Well, here come the Ravens walking out in those white. Man, the Ravens got sweet uniforms.
15: Yeah, they do.
13: And they just redid all of them this year.
15: No, those look nice.
14: Yeah, man, joint practices are the bomb. Last one.
15: Yeah, post Harbaugh, okay, it's still Lamar, it's still Henry, et cetera, Ronnie Stanley, I believe, but start reshaping that O-line with some new faces. Post Isaiah Likely, what are we thinking offensively now that Minter's the man in charge and just some new people making different decisions?
13: Yeah, I think Declan Doyle in his first year as the play caller, he was the offensive coordinator under Ben Johnson in Chicago last year, comes with a fresh new mindset that's going to utilize that read option. The RPO, under center, shotgun. I mean, there are layers to this offense that that Baltimore hasn't seen in a long time. And you talk about Zay Flowers, who's the $140 million man now.
14: Yeah.
13: You've got a tight end in Mark Andrews, who's a legend for what he's done. But he's looking to rebound after a down year, too. So I think a lot of it's going to rely on some of the youth that pops up. Jacoby Lane has been a storyline in training camp, the rookie out of USC. I think if he can continue doing what he's doing, he could be a solid number two or number three option for Lamar. And that's something Lamar hasn't had during his time in Baltimore, a true number one followed by two legitimate wide receivers. They have that in Rashad Bateman. Now you can add Jacoby Lane to the mix and then just figure it out at tight end. It's kind of the next step because there's a lot of new faces there. A couple of rookie draft picks. Durham Smythe comes from Chicago where he was underneath Declan Doyle last year. So it's moving pieces all the way around, but just expect it to look different than it has in the past because Declan Doyle's coming in with an entirely new mindset.
14: Ma'am, I love your touchdown call, and I've heard stuff from other places. Did not hear the preseason, but in the simulcast, we all pulled back a little.
13: Sure.
14: But I can tell you're going to have a great time. You've got a super fun team.
13: Oh, yeah.
14: And a rough and tumble division, too. So, I mean, Baltimore, Pittsburgh, with Cleveland and Cincinnati, the proximity, everything so close. And congratulations on the job. By the way, we're here tomorrow, 9 to noon.
13: Okay.
14: If you want the 11:25 tomorrow to talk about what we're going to see today, we'd love to have you back.
13: Let's do it. Let's book it.
14: Appreciate you,
13: Kyle. I'll be right back.
15: That's awesome.
14: Kyle Yeomans, he's the new radio play-by-play voice for the Baltimore Ravens. That guy walking there in the purple, perhaps you've met him already. Ben Kotwicka. Former assistant special teams guy here.
15: Oh,
14: salt of the earth, man.
15: Flew helicopters in the in the Army as well.
14: Get to know him. Great guy to know as the Ravens covenant goes.
13: Fun fact, I know we're getting up to it, but he was my one-on-one interview during the audition process.
14: Oh, really?
13: So when I auditioned job, he was the one I interviewed.
14: Yeah, you're
13: awesome,
14: bud.
13: They pulled him out of the hallway to do it, too. It was a last-minute thing.
14: Couldn't be with a better person. All right.
13: Thanks, guys.
14: Yep, God bless you and your family. We'll see you out of practice. Kyle Yeomans, play-by-play voice for the Baltimore Ravens. Kevin O'Connell addresses the media around the corner on KFAM.
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20: A big-time offensive showing by the Brewers, who clobbered the Mariners 22-0. Milwaukee equaling the modern era record for largest shutout. Saints running back Alvin Kamara expected to miss the next month because of a sprained MCL. And tennis pro Nick Kyrgios has tested positive for cocaine. He admits making a huge mistake, and he takes full responsibility. I'm Frank Garrett.
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21: We got Ravens, we got Vikings, we got Kevin O'Connell on the microphone. Let's go to that.
22: With the joint practices, and we've never had, you know, there's always going to be, look, there's two separate teams, two competitive teams that are going to be out there. There's a difference between even some of the things where the intensity ramps up and maybe, you know, guys can get face-to-face or guys can, you know, there can be a little bit of that here and there. If there's none, there's probably an issue going on. But it's coming from us as coaches, from the league. This is a huge part of, like, where our league's going moving forward to prepare players for the season. And we need to be able to have these days and practice the right way. I started 2 or 3 years ago sharing my PowerPoint slides that I go through our rules and what the expectations are. I share those with the opposing coach, and I think Jesse shared those with his team as is. So everybody's hearing the same thing. Everybody knows the expectation. And the bottom line is, if you want to, you want to play in this league a long time, you need to really learn how to make the most out of the work that you get in preparation for the season. So don't anticipate we'll have any injury or any issues with that, but at the same time, we'll be ready to handle it accordingly that you need to be able to do, you know, to maintain the standards and discipline that we need to have as a football team.
23: Anything more or different coach-wise out of the joint practices than you would, say, a regular preseason game? What do you pull from that?
22: Yeah, I mean, preseason games, I know that it's teams are in their uniforms and they're out there playing and it's tackling and all those things, but from a standpoint of the level of football schematically that goes into a preseason game, you might get, one or two standardized coverages and versus the each phase of the game having a whole different world that you get into coverage-wise, pressure-wise, what we do defensively based upon, what we're showing in the preseason versus what we can do when we're really thinking about game planning and preparing for an opponent for four quarters of a... So I would just always say that you're going to get more X's and O's here than you would in a preseason game, and there's still a lot to evaluate in preseason games, but normally it is guys' ability, technique, fundamentals, throwing, catching, covering, tackling, not so much how they have to handle the football 501 that can go into a regular season NFL game. So we can get into that world out here a little bit. There's not a ton of game planning that goes on for these, so there's still a level of you're doing different things that you want to see, that you want to try, but you're still not at a place where you have 4 or 5 weeks of game inventory on the Ravens to really hone in on what you want to do. But there still are some great ways for us to push those boundaries and limits and have a little bit better feel about where we're at.
24: How valuable are these next 2 days for Kyler just when you're going to get a little more defensive nuance and time with the ones?
22: Yeah, regardless, each play, good result, bad result, moving on to the next, and it's still practice, so you still want him having a mindset of aggressively learning and applying all the things that he's put work into since getting here. This just gives, it's not even just for him, it's for Justin and Jordan running routes on guys that are good players at the corner spot. It's for TJ, that matchup that he may have within their defense that you just don't get with your own roster, especially when your own roster plays against each other every single day. It's almost impossible for some of our defensive guys who have gone up against a lot of layers of our offensive scheme for 5 years now. They're not exactly surprised by things when we do them. There is a level of an evaluation that I think a lot of the guys that maybe we don't play as much in the preseason, they need these reps so that the first time they're not doing it is September 13th.
24: You mentioned the PowerPoints, and you've done this a few times. I'm wondering, do you have to emphasize certain rules for the rookies in particular? First time going through this, competing to get a job on the spot, on the roster. Is there anything in particular for first-year guys that you really have to kind of emphasize?
22: Yeah, you're gonna earn a job, and you're going to earn a place on our team by demonstrating your ability to play at a high level in between the whistles. All the other stuff, the analogy I always use is I would prefer Rottweilers over Chihuahuas. You know, if you've ever walked by a Rottweiler sitting on the front porch, doesn't have to say a whole lot. But if it needs to, it can do a whole lot. And then the vice versa, the Chihuahua that's barking at you from their side of the fence, you know, the entire walk by, how intimidating is that? Take some of the guys out here, and there's all pro players on their team. There's guys that have played at a very high level for a really long time. Those aren't the ones that you normally see. It's normally really what we've seen within some of our own practices where it's gotten to the line or even past it. It's with players 55 through 90 on the roster that, you know, can be a thin line between what is play style and toughness and then the stuff that comes on top of that. There's just no place for it. And the guys that can demonstrate the ability to go out there, especially the young players, understand that and get the work required that is very, very important over these 2 days will be the ones that you feel very strongly about moving forward with.
0: Yeah, last week when you were asked about JJ and if he was going to be the backup, you said yes. Did you, just to be super clear on it, did you mean number two? And do you imagine that is up for grabs or could change over the course of a few weeks here?
22: Yeah, what I would say is this. I did mean that in regards to the question of is he, you know, and he has taken all the two reps in practice. And he's done really well. You think about from the time we made that announcement till now, he's really, you know, there's been some plays where I've been proud as heck of how he's, you know, gotten through a read and gotten to a backside in cut for a first down with the pocket collapsing on a third down or, you know, on a play pass, comes to mind the other day, getting backside quick and throwing the ball in a tight window in between the numbers. There's been some really good stuff. But I want those guys feeling like they're competing. The whole art or the philosophy around making our quarterback room, competitive and allow that to rise the standard of not only our team but our offense. I know you guys would roll your eyes every time I mentioned Carson and Max's name throughout the offseason as part of it, but they're part of it, and that's what we want throughout that quarterback room. And want Carson feeling like he can, you know, he can do the things consistently that he can do, that we know exactly who and what he is. And we want JJ feeling like I'm one snap away, so I got to prepare like I'm the starter anyway. It's easy to say those things, but we wanted to have a room that forced it. So we'll see how these next couple weeks play out, and we're going to do what's best for our team. And proud of the way JJ's handled the last few days. Thought Carson did some good things in the game. Wish we could have got Max more time. And hopefully that can come here as we get through these next two preseason games.
1: Kyler and Blake, it seems like the one thing throughout camp is there have been some dicey pistol snaps, shotgun snaps.
22: Yep.
1: What's your assessment there? And it looked like the last practice that Blake was trying to actually snap it a little bit lower instead of higher. Where are we at?
22: I don't know if he was trying to. You and me noticed that. You should stand by me at practice, and then I wouldn't have to say as much. Maybe I'll stand where you are, and we'll both have binoculars. You're welcome for the perch, by the way. One of the byproducts we've kind of learned is, you know, Blake is doing a phenomenal job with some of the quote-unquote running off the ball, where you guys could hopefully feel it a little bit even early in that preseason game, the intent on how we want to play. And even though calls might sound the same, they're different because of how our guys are fundamentally attacking some of those combinations, running off the ball, reaching to go earn the grass and space that we want. So in the gun, sometimes it takes reps and time on task to really identify, okay, I've got to reach this nose right here to my left and it's going to be a violent movement. Well, hey, that triggered a low and right snap, or it might be a pass pro snap and you're anticipating a game on the right side and you want to try to get to a certain spot, and that's a hard right movement as he's snapping it. That triggered a low and left. Then we got to practice it. And that's where, we have time, but not that much time, as I like to say. And so we got to acknowledge it, and then you'll see, hopefully, center quarterback exchange for the next 2 weeks, we're only working those things to make sure we can continue to identify, as new things come about in our offense or new techniques in the run or pass phase that stress Blake, we can practice those enough so he gets that 1,000 rep rule and we can lock those in, because those are critical. I mean, you can think back to last year even, the Philadelphia Eagle game hits my mind where we sent one over Carson's head on a second down where we probably had a 15-yard gain on the play, throwing it out to a bubble if we get that thing snapped. But instead, you're third and – I can't remember if we were second and long or third and long, but you're basically then just playing for a field goal at that point. Those are critical, critical plays. And they come up. They come up throughout, the season, but the time is now to identify how that happens. And ultimately give those guys enough reps to fix it. So hopefully we don't, we emphasized it, yesterday all day, and hopefully we get great snaps today, and that will mean nothing other than a good foundation to have two or three or four or five snaps being where we want, and hopefully we have that feeling by the time we get to September 13th.
2: Kevin, on that note, what is the balance between empowering Blake because he's your starting center, and then if he does reach a level of concern?
22: Yeah, I mean, you're empowering him based upon the above the neck. He's done an unbelievable job identifying, targeting things. I mean, Flo's defense, there could be six DBs out there in the form of base defense, and you got to figure out how to identify it, communicate it. He's been great there. I'm sure we'll get some looks today where, whether it's Kyle.
3: With your Ag News, I'm Farm and Ranch Director Sarah Heinrich. We'll have details on staying safe this harvest season after the break.
4: Are you a worrier? I know I can be. In the spring, any day that I'm not in the field means another sleepless night. I am Darren Hefty with Hefty Seed Company. Farming comes with enough worries. Your corn seed shouldn't be one of them. That's why we developed Hefty brand 40 Series corn. As the only corn in the industry recommended for planting in 40-degree soils, 40 Series corn gets you into the field before anyone else. When the other guys are losing their sleep trying to get their crop in, well, my corn will already be in the ground. Plant early, sleep better with Hefty 40 Series corn.
3: It's no secret that agriculture is a dangerous occupation. The National Grain and Feed Association is celebrating its 6th Harvest Safety Week on August 18th through the 22nd. Jess McClure, Senior Vice President of Safety for the National Grain and Feed Association, talks about the importance of Harvest Safety Week.
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3: The NGFA has some new safety resources to share.
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25: There was a fight at the Dallas Cowboys-New Orleans Saints joint practice yesterday, with Cowboys defensive back Kalen Carson getting into it with New Orleans Saints tight end Brock Recksteiner. Recksteiner is the son of WWE Hall of Famer Scott Steiner. And out of all the players in the NFL to start something with, to start a fight with, why in the world would you pick the son of the big bad Booty Daddy? I'm Nick Costos.
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11: Time for a Twins Minute. I'm Mark Janowski. On the heels of Sunday afternoon, which may have qualified for the worst loss of the season for the Minnesota Twins when they blew a 5-run lead and were swept by the Philadelphia Phillies, they've responded. They've took the first two games in this series against the Atlanta Braves, including last night at Target Field by a score of 4-1. Manager Derek Shelton, not surprised his team has bounced back.
12: Well, resilience, I think, is a word that I've probably used a little bit ad nauseum with this group, but I think the culture that we have of our group, nothing ever gets them too high, too low, and we're playing really good teams, and the fact that they were able to bounce back, especially after the Sunday game, because, I mean, anybody who was in the room Sunday knows how I felt about that and how frustrated I was. Like, that was pretty clear. But I think the fact that they are resilient and they just move on to the next day is probably the thing that I'm most proud of. We've talked about, you know, throughout the year, hunting the good. We've talked about playing 27 outs, and they really embody that.
11: Twins go for the sweep this afternoon. This has been a production of the Treasure Island Baseball Network.
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0: How are you guys?
1: Good to see you again, man.
2: Good to see you as well. Somebody stopped by last night when I was over at a local establishment here and said that they listened to 740 The Fan in Canada. That's a big old boomer of a signal.
1: You can get all the way to Montana. It's amazing. Yeah, it covers, I think it's like five states and two provinces, two or three provinces. Yeah, we get calls from, all the way from Williston. It's really a booming signal. 50,000 watts blasting out there, and they love it all the way. So if you're heading out to Bozeman, you know, see all the everyone out in Yellowstone, you can hear us almost all the way out there. It's great.
3: Wow, sweet.
2: Yeah, it's awesome. Derek, now, obviously, you do a lot of different jobs, a lot of different hats that you wear, but, of course, this area, huge college football fans as well, huge Vikings fans. So I'll get your thoughts before I let you go here as we get ready to head into sports and much, much more. How do you feel about your Vikings this year, man?
1: I feel good about it. I mean, the defense seems like that's going to be pretty stacked. I'm going to miss Jonathan Gennard, obviously. Wait, Dallas Turner finished up the season, though. I think he's really going to be stepping up here, coming up in his third year, and I think he'll be that edge rusher that they need out of that outside linebacker spot. So I'm looking forward to it. Of course, the quarterback battle will figure it out. I'll be heading down to those Ravens joint practices. That is always the best thing to go to if you're looking to go to training camp. So, yeah, I'll be down in Eagan soon. It's hard to believe it's almost here. It's ridiculous. We got to soak up summer as much as we can, but looking for the season. A lot of people, of course, around here like Carson Wentz, too, so you never know. All those quarterbacks might have to play unless they can stay healthy, but I'm looking forward to everything about the season, especially when they kick the Packers' ass in the first week, that's for sure. So.
0: Yeah!
2: Derek Hanson, everybody, man, a man who wears many hats. We appreciate it. Without you, we don't get on the air.
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8: Gargi, I can just tell you there's some big stuff brewing regarding the newest incantation of the Hoos. Of Panacook and Hoos. All I can say right now is
9: that right?
8: Stay tuned. All of our loyalty, all of our dedication to the Panacook and Hoos history goes back decades on this show, all the way back, I think, to Chad Barrero days. St. Louis Park, about to be rewarded, I think is the best way to put it. More to come on this latest edition of the Hoos. Shall we say, the rebranding of the Hoos.
9: I wait with bated breath.
8: I think we all should.
9: I wait with bated breath. Let's go out to Eagan, where I found the needle in the haystack. Kevin O'Connell. The question was talking about joint practices. And if you have to maybe talk to rookies in particular about what's important in terms of these practices for you making the team and not making the team.
10: Yeah, you're gonna earn a job and you're gonna earn a place on our team by demonstrating your ability to play at a high level in between the whistles. All the other stuff, the analogy I always use is I would prefer Rottweilers over Chihuahuas. You know, if you've ever walked by a Rottweiler sitting on the front porch, doesn't have to say a whole lot. But if it needs to, it can do a whole lot. And then the vice versa, the Chihuahua that's barking at you from their side of the fence, you know, the entire walk by, how intimidating is that? Take some of the guys out here, and there's all pro players on their team. There's guys that have played at a very high level for a really long time. Those aren't the ones that you normally see. It's normally really what we've seen within some of our own practices where it's gotten to the line or even past it. It's with players 55 through 90 on the roster that, you know, can be a thin line between what is play style and toughness and then the stuff that comes on top of that. There's just no place for it.
8: I eagerly await the KOC mea culpa tomorrow
9: to the Chihuahua community.
8: Written statement apologizing to the Chihuahua community. You know it's coming. Because people, when it comes to their own dogs, they are defensive. They are very loyal.
9: Yep.
8: And so the implication that some yip dog Chihuahua just making a lot of noise, just making a nuisance out of itself,

0: makes it a little less yippy, don't you?
1: Probably.
0: Otherwise, what's the point? Just stay with a Chihuahua.
1: Mm-hmm. State of Washington, Chihuahua number one. West Virginia,
0: how about
1: Chihuahua
0: Indiana?
1: Number one. Indiana is Chihuahua.
0: Oh, you said that already.
1: Yeah,
0: yeah, you did. That's true.
1: Mm-hmm.
0: Huh. Is Alec Lewis a dog owner or dog lover?
1: Well, I know this. He's from Alabama, and Chihuahua is number one in Alabama as well.
0: Oh, God. What's with the Chihuahua love?
1: People
0: maybe he'll explain it.
1: They like to carry him around.
0: Did Bear Bryant have a Chihuahua? Is that what this all goes back to?
1: It probably does.
0: The Bear?
1: Yeah.
0: Big Chihuahua fan?
1: You'll have to ask him.
0: We'll find out much more from Alec Lewis. You have questions for him, Vikings-related. 646-86. That, of course, is the Bradshaw and Bryant KFAN toxic text line. Plenty of conversation next with Alec.
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4: 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Earlier today here on 740 The Fan, the Minnesota Twins swept the Atlanta Braves via a 6-4 victory. Cody Clemens, a go-ahead RBI single in the bottom of the 7th, a 3 RBI day for Cody. The Twins off tomorrow before starting a 3-game series with the San Diego Padres Friday evening. Coming up in just a matter of moments, the pregame show for Fargo-Moorhead Redhawks baseball at the Sioux City Explorers. Pregame at 6:15 this evening here on The Fan. 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
9: Always, you know, if you've ever walked by a Rottweiler sitting on the front porch, doesn't have to say a whole lot. But if it needs to, it can do a whole lot. And then the vice versa, the Chihuahua that's barking at you from their side of the fence, you know, the entire walk by, you know, how intimidating is that?
17: Those were the words earlier today of Kevin O'Connell, and our next guest might have been there for them. Alec Lewis covers the National Football League and the Vikings for The Athletic. I'll ask, this is my toss-up question. By tomorrow and the next KOC presser, can we assume that he will be forced to issue an apology to the Chihuahua community?
18: It was so funny. First, thanks for having me, by the way. But it was so funny because I had arrived late to the press conference because I was having a conversation with a Ravens coach. And then, like, one of the first questions produced that response, and he starts talking about Chihuahuas. And I had to look up. I'm like, what is happening right now? Randy Moss was, like, hovering above on the balcony with Pete Bursich, of all people. There was a lot going on. But to follow up on the Rottweiler and Chihuahua description, it's definitely high on the list moving forward. There's no question.
17: For the record, by the way, I got a text last segment from John Millay, who wrote this regarding Chihuahua behavior. We have a Chiweenie, Chihuahua wiener dog mix, which means the worst of both breeds, which I thought was a pretty honest, you know, non-defensive observation. We may be talking to John Millay soon anyway. All right, so you're there for the first of 2 days, the joint practices. The conventional wisdom was that our offense looked hideous until we got to the two-minute drill, and then we got some stuff going. Is that an apt summation? Is it more complicated than that? What did those of us who missed it, what did we miss?
18: Yeah, that is an absolutely correct evaluation of what I saw with my two eyes at the TCO Performance Center today. I'll just say this. Yeah, I mean, for most of the team periods between the Vikings offensive starters against the Ravens, defensive starters, the passing game, I mean, really, and the running game, frankly, both struggled mightily to just establish any level of consistency. I'd say there were some muddy pockets where Kyler Murray, it felt late on some throws. There were a couple early downfield throws that seemed to fall short. I mentioned the run game, but I talked to Brian O'Neill after practice, and he just said it felt to him like they were not attacking and flying off the ball the way they wanted to against the types of looks that they were getting. So, yeah, until the very end where Kyler Murray hit Justin Jefferson on a kind of a beautiful throw moving to his left, and then J.J. McCarthy hit Miles Price over the middle. Until those eruptions of positive energy, it was a slog. There's just no doubt about it.
17: Would you say it was a slog both ways? That our defense dominated their offense, or did they look a little bit better during that same stretch?
18: No, I'd say it went both ways.
17: Yeah.
18: Coach after the practice, and I think the coach words were, you know, we needed what we just saw, but it sounded like, and my eyes were mostly focused on the Vikings offense and Kyler Murray, but it did sound like Brian Flores was, as he tends to do, letting it rip from a blitz standpoint and barring or excusing a few checkdowns for Lamar Jackson to Rashad Bateman. There just wasn't much going. Now, there were a couple snaps where I did see Derrick Henry break through a little bit, mm-hmm. But yeah, I would just say for the most part, my evaluation was that the offenses seemed to really struggle for the most of the day.
17: Philosophically speaking, we hear coaches say this all the time since we've gone to this these joint practice matchups, that that's really where we can be more serious and learn more for a given stretch than we can through most preseason games. Why has that become fashionable? What is it about that approach? Because, again, there's certainly there's always concern about injury in preseason, but I would assume games, there could just as easily be the same risk if you're going, quote-unquote, all out during these joint practices. So why have more and more coaches, it seems, gravitate towards these joint practice sessions more than they tend to actual preseason games?
18: Yeah, the most clear answer is just that it gives them control. It gives them control over personnel on the field. It gives them control on the types of situations. Like, Kevin O'Connell meets with the opposing coach, in this case, Jesse Minter of the Ravens, and they go through the planning for both 2 days of, okay, here's when we want to work red zone, here's when we're going to work third down, here's when it's going to be kind of backed up, early down sequencing. And so you can really just orchestrate what you want. And as you know very well, Dan, these coaches like control over everything they can possibly control, and that would include the types of work that they're going to get. But there is, you're not wrong in that, I mean, I believe the Ravens starting center, his last name's Pinter, today fell down, had to be carted off the field, and it just did not look good at all. And so you do definitely run the risk of the same types of injuries that happen through preseason games. So, yeah, it's interesting that the NFL and specific coaches, including Kevin O'Connell, have gravitated towards valuing these practices as much as they do. But there's no question, like, it's not lip service. These 2 days for Kevin O'Connell are the most important evaluation point of the preseason.
17: How do you think the Vikings and KOC in particular are attempting to manage the so-called backup quarterback situation? The assumption being Kyler is definitely going to start. And now the new question is more, well, if they're really serious about this season being important, even if they don't want to give up on McCarthy, can they really say with a straight face or believe that the best case approach is for McCarthy to remain the backup, as opposed to the obviously more experienced Carson Wentz being the best choice as the backup quarterback? How are we going to manage this thing, and what do you make of what the head coach had to say in that regard today?
18: Yeah, Kevin Seifert of ESPN asked Kevin O'Connell to essentially just clarify the answer that he gave last week when I asked whether or not JJ McCarthy would be the backup, and it was in some ways a clarifying answer, in other ways kind of a meandering answer, where he did say that JJ McCarthy was indeed the number two and has been working with the twos. But in that same answer, he also did mention Carson Wentz and Max Brosmer. I can tell you this, today, the only two quarterbacks that got work were Kyler Murray and JJ McCarthy. Yeah. And so, I do think that is notable considering how important how much they value these 2 days. But it also, for me, it goes down the road of, okay, like, how willing is Carson Wentz going to be, or how willing is Carson Wentz to being a third-string quarterback entering this point of his career? And if he is not willing, then is it going to come to a point at which the Vikings have to make a decision of parting ways with him or what have you? Sure. So, like, that's where my mind goes, and there's obviously not a ton of time here. So the way I've talked about it, since Tuesday of last week, is the way that I will still talk about it, in that this is on JJ McCarthy to prove to the Vikings staff that, and really everyone in the building, that he is worthy of a position that requires a lot of trust. And ultimately, if the Vikings deem that he is not, and they either shift him to the third quarterback or trade him elsewhere, I do think it will then lend itself to questions of why did Carson Wentz not get opportunities this week in the event that he's needed. So I know that's a lot there, but that's kind of how I'd conceptualize it to this point.
17: It's an interesting way to put it, because all along what we've talked about is, well, how's McCarthy going to be if he gets further demoted to three, and might his agent say, come on, it's obvious, let's just let the kid go. But I hadn't thought about the possibility in the interim of Wentz's people saying that, come on, guys, we don't expect him to be the starter, but he's towards the end here, and he's got to play somewhere as a backup. And if not, if you're not going to give him a chance to at least be that, then give us a chance to figure out someplace where there might be a team perfectly willing to put him in that role.
18: Yeah, I mean, and he had other opportunities. I believe, you know, before he signed with the Vikings, the New York Jets were in some ways interested in Carson Wentz. And I mean, you know, considering how some of these teams value the backup quarterback position, because Carson Wentz proved last year that he could man that spot with very minimal reps, like perhaps you could acquire, I mean, if you're the Vikings, you could move him for a certain level of draft capital. But again, it does, like, until the Vikings reach September 13th against the Green Bay Packers and it is very clear on the depth chart who is active and who is not, like, I do think this is an important and relevant conversation. And like, I just should say by addendum, Kevin O'Connell has said frequently that, like, we know Carson, as he proved last year, he doesn't need a ton of reps if required or if necessitated. But, like, as an analyst, you're like, but wouldn't it benefit him and the team to have a certain amount of reps if he is in that spot? So it's going to be interesting regardless in terms of how it plays out.
17: Assumption here is that we probably have seen the last of Kyler in the preseason games. I don't know if that's true, but if we assume that, and we assume, whether it's fair to Wentz or not, that they know he can be a legitimate backup. He's been around. He doesn't really need all that much time. Do the Vikings throw McCarthy out there a lot just to give him the reps? What do we expect in that regard the last two preseason games?
18: Yeah, it's a really interesting question, and I don't have the answer as far as what their plans are for this upcoming Saturday. But, I mean, look, there's probably an upside and a downside to providing J.J. McCarthy the majority of the reps Saturday. There's an upside from if he performs well, then that potentially could increase interest throughout the league. There's also upside of the more reps he gets, the more he can develop as a guy who needs to see kind of the live look at it. But there's also, if J.J. McCarthy is playing behind the twos and the threes, it's very likely that it doesn't look spectacular or that he is susceptible to positions that could lead him down the road of potential injury behind a less convicted offensive line. So I can probably see it both ways, but, you know, they've talked so much, Kevin O'Connell has in particular, about wanting to maximize J.J. McCarthy's development. And it's hard for me to then square the idea that it wouldn't benefit him to see coverage, to be in that environment, to have to make decisions, to have to stand in the pocket and make throws. Like, if you're not going to provide that opportunity, then does that lend itself to the idea that you are doing everything you can to develop him optimally?
17: What are you hearing? I think we talked about this several weeks ago, but what are you hearing now that we get closer to the regular season and teams that are trying to, you know, maybe cleverly add a little piece here, a little piece there that can make a difference? Of the named people that are out there, and I don't know how many of them are left, is there anybody you think that we're sniffing around when it comes to adding more depth or other options outside pass rush? Are we hearing anything there? Do you expect any kind of move by the purple?
18: No, I mean, the answer I would have given you was pass rush, because if you just continue to look at the depth behind Dallas Turner and Andrew Van Ginkle, I mean, it is a bunch of undrafted, former undrafted players, and Tyler Batty, Bo Richter, Chad Chambliss, guys who you're just not going to be able to rely upon to rush the passer consistently if they're needed in a pinch. But, I mean, I juxtapose that conversation with there's not a ton of available options of guys that make a ton of sense. Leonard Floyd is still out there as a veteran pass rusher. And so perhaps that's something that, that makes sense. But the other two positions, Dan, that I think are very much warranting of conversation, first would be safety. In the aftermath of the Jamal Adams injury, I mean, the current slotted starters at safety, and they usually play with three of them, would be Josh Metellus, Jay Ward, and Theo Jackson. You're really betting a lot if that's your starting trio. I still think the Harrison Smith thing is undecided, so perhaps that's an avenue. And then the center position, I mean, Blake Brandel has been a little spotty from a snapping perspective, and this is one we've talked about a lot, but I also find it pretty hard to believe that you could bring in a center at this point in the calendar who could get up to speed with this very complex offense.
17: Yeah, a little late. Alec Lewis covers the Vikings for The Athletic. Did the Bears pick up Marcus Davenport?
18: They did. He's now, I believe he's hit three prongs of the NFC North in yeah. recent years, Minnesota, Detroit, and now Chicago.
17: I don't know what he has. Does he have anything left?
18: Well, when he plays, which is a rarity, he definitely can display some juice, but it was never, I'd say, after his stint in Minnesota and then the fact that he signed with Detroit, the idea of him returning. But it would be quite something, Dan, for him to sign with Chicago and then play 17 games and contribute. That would be something.
17: I'll ask you, I think I might ask Seifert this question. I can't remember who it was I asked this, because it kind of intrigues me. The wild card to me is Teasley, right? Because he's the big change, the new general manager from outside this organization. And we've already seen maybe some aggressiveness from him that perhaps we didn't expect right off the bat. But when it comes to how this quarterback thing's going to play out, to me, he's the wild card. Because if, for whatever reason, by the end of camp, the Vikings proclaim that Carson Wentz is our backup, and JJ, we still love him. We still believe in him long term. But for the purposes of this year, he's number three. There's that question of, is Teasley more likely to be a GM who says, let's just cut the cord? If indeed that's where we're going to go, it has a chance to get disruptive or a chance to get a little bit chippy. I'm not invested in him because I didn't pick him. So I don't have to have that feeling that maybe those who were here when that happened might have. I believe in cutting the cord if the time has come. Do you get any sense about the Teasley factor in terms of what impact he will have on whatever direction the Vikings take when it comes to JJ?
18: Yeah, my sense is Nolan Teasley is a very pragmatic guy. I think he's very sharp, and I think he is a guy in that role who is going to want to maximize value and create depth. Like, I think, and probably the creating depth part is one of their internal front office priorities right now with where this roster currently sits after the years of drafts that they've had. Excuse me, but as far as, I mean, JJ McCarthy, I do think it becomes a question of, yes, you want to maximize value, but at what expense? And so if the Vikings internally get to a place where they believe that the presence of JJ McCarthy for the quarterback room or the locker room or what have you affects the opportunity for the present team and what they can accomplish and to a level that is important and significant, then I think they would probably, you know, bite the bullet on value. Now, it hasn't been my understanding that it's gotten to that place internally to this point.
17: Yeah, right.
18: And I would also just say and reiterate that as much as Nolan Teasley does arrive with fresh eyes from the outside, Kevin O'Connell's voice on quarterback matters will weigh heaviest within this organization until I'm told otherwise. And so I it's not to minimize Nolan Teasley's voice and role, but it is to underscore, italicize, bold, underline the fact that that what happens at the quarterback position will have Kevin O'Connell's fingerprints on it primarily.
17: Why is the Chihuahua the most popular breed of dog in the state of Alabama?
18: Is it?
17: That's what Garzy researched.
18: I cannot say I'm an elite dog breed mind when it relates to Alabama, popularity. I also can't say over the course of my upbringing that I recognize many Chihuahuas around town, but maybe you could just say Alabama's a Chihuahua state as opposed to a Rottweiler state. I don't know. Maybe that reflects the way I go about the job. I don't know.
17: Yeah, I found that. I was a little surprised. Then I thought maybe Bear Bryant was a big Yip Dog guy. I don't remember. I don't remember what the bit was. The Bear a dog guy?
18: I don't know if the Bear was a dog guy, but if he was, I would imagine he was a Rottweiler type of guy.
17: Exactly. Me too. Yeah, exactly. That's what surprised me about it. I don't know, but there's been a lot of Chihuahua talks, basically, you know, inspired by the interesting commentary from the head coach for sure. And by the way, one texter is telling us that if you really want to talk about, if you're looking for a less yippy Chihuahua mix, if you're going to go mix, try mixing a Chihuahua with a Bull Mastiff. That sounds intriguing to me. That sounds like it might have some heft to it and a little less yip.
18: No, that's good to know, and I'm very glad that I'm now that's top of mind. And, yes. And honestly, maybe I'll spend the evening just diving into the types of breeded Chihuahua possibilities. I mean, that could be a Wednesday evening activity. I'm not going to lie.
19: You've done a lot worse, and especially
17: oral history.
19: With, like, film watching.
17: Why not? Yeah.
19: For the record, first of all, there are a lot of dogs named Bear in Alabama,
17: or
19: named Bear.
18: Sure.
19: Like here, everybody I knew, including me, had a pet named Kirby, going back to Puckett in the 90s. For the record, legendary football coach Paul Bear Bryant owned a pet Dachshund.
17: Dachshund. Yeah.
19: Man. named...
18: So he didn't have the Dachshund Chihuahua blend that we heard about earlier. See, and that one, I mean, again, like that was out of the blue. I didn't know you could blend those two, but I also, again, the pollination of the dog breeds. This is out of my
17: new world.
18: I just can't lie.
19: The dog was named Doc, by
17: Doc.
19: The way. Yes.
17: I don't think a bear is a Dachshund guy. I'm just thinking something more, a more substantial animal. No offense to the Dachshund community. Just if there'd be Bear Bryant, man, I would just be something a little bit bigger, a little bit more traditional. I didn't see a Dachshund coming. I really didn't.
18: No, I'm with you. No offense to the Dachshund community. No, one of my favorite quotes I've heard today. So that was great.
17: We've had a lot of those for sure. So tomorrow, again, more of the same when it comes to the joint practice, or is there a different emphasis tomorrow? What are we expecting?
18: Well, I do think, look, like, and I talked to Brian O'Neill extensively afterwards about this, like, they it does feel like, or felt like to me, they left the practice field, or the offensive line in particular, like, not feeling great about where they wanted the run game to be. So I will be curious tomorrow. Yes, we'll talk about the quarterbacks, but, like, there has been so much talk and conversation about this run game, and I think rightfully so because of what it's going to need to be regardless of the quarterback position. So I'm curious to see tomorrow if that phase of the team looks better. And then defensively, I mean, look, like I don't if I walk out of practice tomorrow feeling like, man, Brian Flores didn't blitz at all, like I feel like you know what you're going to get from a defensive perspective. So for me, the offensive lens will probably be where I'm focused.
17: One last item for you, Alec Lewis. Has the head coach given us any indication about the quarterback scheduling for the actual preseason game between these two teams on Saturday?
18: No, he has not.
17: Okay.
18: No, and frankly, probably should have asked today kind of the plan, but I'll do my behind-the-scenes digging to see what I can find. But no, I mean, look, and it is really interesting to me, frankly, because if, for example, you don't want to play J.J. McCarthy for health reasons, that means you're probably throwing Carson Wentz in, and yeah. What does that mean for his value? If you don't want to play either guy, then can you rely on Max Brosmer, who couldn't play in full last weekend because of a thumb injury? And then if it's none of them, then you're going to have to bring somebody in to then apply this complex offense on the fly. It's not like the most advantageous situation to be in, I wouldn't say.
17: Thank you for the time, as always. I won't see you tomorrow because, again, they scheduled this thing in such a way that it doesn't make sense for us to broadcast live from there in the late afternoon. I'm almost taking that personally. That KOC is going out of his way to make sure there's nothing to come to see between 3 and 6:30. So we'll just have to live vicariously through you again tomorrow.
18: No, I appreciate it. And yeah, I mean, there's a chance or there's probably not a high probability, but there's a chance he was attentive enough to ensure that the perch was empty, for tomorrow. But no, I appreciate you guys having me. It should be interesting. It always is. And I'm going to go study the dog breed. So I appreciate it.
17: We'll talk next week. Alec Lewis covering the National Football League, specifically the Vikings, for Johnny Krasinski's Athletic. That's why we call him Johnny Athletic. 6 o'clock half hour. That's coming up next.
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21: 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So the Mariners are going to be looking for a new manager at the end of the year. Worst blowout loss in franchise history last night, a 22-0 loss to the Brewers with Little League mistakes caked in. Big Dumper has been the worst player in baseball this year, and the M's are 8 games under. Big changes coming. I'm Pat Boyle.
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3: 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Call DJ Coulter Agency for a quote today. Closing in on the pregame show for Fargo-Moorhead Red Hawks baseball as the Red Hawks take on the Sioux City Explorers for game two of a three-game series in Sioux City, Iowa. 6:15 is the pregame show tonight here on The Fan. Jack Michaels with the call. Fargo-Moorhead currently sitting in third place in the West Division at 43-38, trailing the Kansas City Monarchs for first place in that division. Minnesota Twins earlier today swept the Atlanta Braves. 6-4 the final in the series finale. Cody Clemens, a go-ahead RBI single in the bottom of the seventh. A 3-RBI day for Cody. Twins off tomorrow before starting a three-game set at the San Diego Padres Friday night. This has been Tommy Fox with a Fan Sports Hit.
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19: Game, that's on Sunday, September 27th. You get pregame field passes, you get dinner with Greg, you get a two-night hotel stay, and signed merchandise as well. We are at $4,000. Nice. It has been upped here since we started the show. 651-989-5326 before the end of the show. $4,000 right now.
17: Will he throw in a personal pregame preach?
19: I think he'd probably get that at dinner.
17: It's a pretty good deal.
19: You know, the night before.
17: That's brilliant right there.
19: Nothing like a good preach.
17: Remember the salad days, especially the Chad Marrero show, where we would have these online auctions and we need a little boost. We'd get to like, back in the days we were on till 7, we'd get to like maybe 10 to 7. And we needed a boost. And then the hotline would ring and it'd be Jimmy Jam, doubling whatever the previous pledge was, adding another 5,000 or 10,000 to the coffers.
19: Amazing.
17: Those are the salad days. By the way, don't forget, hit the talk back if you'd like a chance to win a pair of tickets to see Jimmy and Terry as they perform at the Great Minnesota Get-Together in the grandstand that first Saturday night. Each day, we've been giving away a pair of tickets to that concert and entry to the State Fair as well. Go to the iHeartRadio app, click on the mic, and hit the talk back. And if you are a lucky winner, then you will indeed be so rewarded as well.
19: You know what the Ravens were able to do because we were not at the exclusive Vikings Audio Network?
17: Did they take it over?
19: No.
17: Oh.
19: They apparently were able to go to Mall of America and go on rides at Nickelodeon Universe.
17: Really?
19: Looking at an Instagram right now. A couple of them are on that Flying Turtles ride.
17: No kidding.
19: Yeah, wow. Looks like they're having a great time.
17: They got into it, huh?
19: Yeah, looks like they're having a great time.
17: You're welcome. Kevin in Eden Prairie, I love KOC's comment about the noisy dog that doesn't show up in the moment versus the quiet dog that gets it done and lets their ability speak for itself. I have a dog, very loving pup, 50 pounds, 12 years old, this coming Christmas season. He's a touch slower these days, but still plenty of puppy attitude. Never makes a noise unless someone walks through our front door. One deep bark is what we get, and then maybe some whines because whoever has entered isn't petting him quickly enough. I hate little dogs, yippers and ankle biters that are the loudest things imaginable that are also the perfect size to punt. Wow,
19: wow.
17: That's aggressive.
19: Yeah, that is. Don't
17: great
19: punt
17: show, guys.
19: Dog.
17: Thanks for the daily entertainment and all the best to you and to yours. I'm wondering if anybody has breeded or bred, I guess I should say, a Chihuahua with a bull mastiff.
19: I'm sure somebody's gotten
17: it. Somebody's got it. I wonder what it looks like, first of all. And secondly, I would assume it would be a little less yippy, don't you think, realistically?
19: I'll see to you. You're the dog expert. Like I said, I know one breed.
17: Yeah.
19: I know the retriever.
17: That's it.
19: And that's really what I know.
17: That's a good one to know.
19: Yeah, he's a good dog.
17: What else do we have here? We got a lot of dog texts coming in. Nick Saban was definitely a Chihuahua guy.
19: Let's see if he and Miss Terry had a dog.
17: I wonder if they did.
19: Do you like how little I know about a dog that I tried to pronounce dachshund with the CH?
17: Oh, yeah. What did you call it?
19: Like a dachshund?
17: Dachshund or dachshund, whatever.
19: Yeah.
17: Maybe that's correct. I don't know.
19: I don't think it is.
17: It's possible.
19: Does Nick Saban.
17: Rottweilers are an underrated great breed, big, goofy teddy bears when raised right, raised correctly.
19: Nick Saban and Miss Terry have a golden doodle.
17: Golden doodle. That seems too cute named Abby. For Saban, doesn't it?
19: Yeah, but Miss Terry's running the show.
17: That's true. That's a good point. That might have.
19: He's one of those college coaches that does the thing where they pretend like their wife runs the show.
17: Oh, that, yeah,
19: yeah,
17: that
19: I
17: gig. Love that.
19: Well, I got to ask Miss Terry about it. Like, I'm sure you've really consulted her. You moved around the country 500 times. I'm sure that was Miss Terry's dream.
17: You're not necessarily buying that?
19: It's worked out well for Miss Terry. I mean, they're doing very well.
17: The chief checked in earlier when we were talking about our astute or asinine question. Americans would be 20% happier if they had a store near their home.
19: What'd the chief say?
17: Here's the chief's retort. I remember the corner store, candy store, record shop, grocery, and the neighborhood bodega. Back in the day, it was hella cool to walk to the store with a friend for yourself, a neighbor, or mom and dad. There it is. It's a good thing.
19: I just like how I can hear the chief say that.
17: Use those words.
19: It sounds better when he says it than when you or I would say hella cool.
17: That's true. That's pretty much undeniable.
19: Yeah, I used to ride my bike up to Clancy's, you know? That was the drugstore. Now it's a Walgreens, which is great, but it was Clancy's store back in the day.
17: That's okay. We have some Beagle fans out there.
19: Okay.
17: The Beagle.
19: It's a unique
17: dog. That's a hound dog.
19: Yeah.
17: Right?
19: They look funny. Waddling around.
17: A little bit, yeah. They're not, I don't think they're quite as wide as the Basset Hound. How many people have bloodhounds?
19: Want me to Google that too? I don't know. Man,
17: bloodhound. I don't think it's a very popular breed, I wouldn't say.
19: Wouldn't hunters have bloodhounds?
17: Dan, I've owned 3 former racing greyhounds. They are lovely, mellow dogs with charming and eccentric personalities. They can be high energy in short bursts, but they sleep 18 hours a day.
19: Lucky.
17: They're also goofy. Google greyhound DERP. I don't even know what that means. I hope it's not anything obscene. There was a story a few years back here in Arizona. This is from Joe in Tucson. About a roving pack of wild chihuahuas terrorizing the Maryvale neighborhood in the Phoenix area due to overpopulation / breeding. I'm not making this up. There was a local news story that went viral if you look it up. That would be scary to me. A wild pack of chihuahuas terrorizing a neighborhood full of kids?
19: That's not what you need.
17: Oh, my God.
19: We have a lot of turkeys in our neighborhood. They just kind of roam through.
17: Yeah, a lot of turkeys. Western burbs.
19: It's interesting enough to just see turkeys roaming around. I don't know if a chihuahua pack would be fun.
17: If you had to make a sizable, you're not a big betting man, but if you had to make, you were forced, required to make a sizable bet right now in which you'd have to bet on whether J.J. McCarthy or Carson Wentz would start the regular season as the number 2 quarterback. Which way are you going? Who are you betting on? Not because you want to, but because you have to make a bet
19: I'm betting on J.J.
17: You're sticking with J.J.
19: But here's where I think it might change. If something happens to Kyler, do they flip it? Do they keep him at 2? Do they keep J.J. at 2?
17: Until they really need to think about it.
19: Right.
17: Yeah. Well, that's another way to do it.
19: Do they say, just for optics?
17: Yes.
19: And it might not even have to be this. JJ might earn it.
17: Like, it's an easier way for them to manage, so to speak, the situation.
19: That's
17: right.
19: Exactly. That's what I'm trying to say. Yeah. So you go into that Packer game and you say, JJ McCarthy is the backup quarterback. Let's say Kyler gets hurt week 1. Then let's see what happens. That's when I think it could potentially get interesting, especially if JJ continues to not play great. And Carson just kind of does what Carson does, which is what a veteran should do. Just keep the trains on the tracks, as Robert Smith always used to say, Denny used to say. That's where I think now you've got the cover of you have a healthy starting quarterback.
17: Yes.
19: There's no reason to create, because the media, you're speaking about hounds, the media is hounding KOC about it, right? Like, after every practice.
17: See for today again.
19: Exactly. Yeah. So any update on the number 2 quarterback spot? No one cares more about the number 2 quarterback spot than us right now. No one is having to answer this many questions about the backup quarterback position. Is that fair to say, probably?
17: It is, yeah.
19: So I think it's smart to just kind of keep it
17: at bay. Yeah,
19: go, JJ's our guy, we'll evaluate everything, next question.
17: You can always deal with the rest of it later, there's no question about that. Late State Fair t-shirt suggestion. Sharks and Jets, Chihuahuas and Rots, Wolves and Five. Not a bad thought. Let's come back, wrap up the show, remind you who you might have missed today, who was off this week, and we'll prepare you for a very busy, controversial Thursday show as well.
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7: 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Jose Servo, you are a friend of mine.
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7: Thomas sends the ball to center. Hit pretty well. Wind pulling it back. Davis twisting, and now the wind is really pulling it back, and the ball is off into the track, onto the wall, and Thomas is rounding second. He's on his way to third, and that's going to be a triple for Dylan Thomas.
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7: And Juan turns on one. Stay fair. Stay fair. Stay fair. It's a fair ball. Mars Truckin' Town.
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7: The pitch, and Thomas sends one to straightaway center field. It is up, it is back, it is gone. Marge, track that ball down. Dylan Thomas, a home run over the center field wall, and the Red Hawks have taken a 1-0 lead. A special one tonight.
1: It's time to track it down, Marge. Let's head to the stadium. For the call of the game, here's the voice of the Red Hawks, Jack Michaels.
7: Tonight from beautiful Sioux City, Iowa, it is game two of this three-game series between the FM Red Hawks and the Sioux City Explorers. And a pleasant good evening, a gorgeous night. Had a little rain that had fallen down maybe a little bit early this morning, but boy, it's given way to gorgeous blue skies, sunshine. And for the Fargo-Moorhead Red Hawks, well, they're just trying to put wins on the board and secure a spot, be one of those top four teams, and get themselves into the postseason. Fargo-Moorhead getting a win last night, 9-6. They had jumped out early in the game yesterday thanks to a back-to-back home run first inning for Fargo-Moorhead. Then added three more in the second inning, and the guys Eric Felea and Tripp Clark were the combination platter yesterday. Felea and Clark homered and doubled each in their first two at-bats of the game. Red Hawks had jumped out to a 9-2 lead. Saw Sioux City come back within 9-5, but Fargo-Moorhead able to hold on and get the 9-6 win. Bryce Brasfield got the start, and the young right-hander got a win. Tyler Jeans picked up his 15th save, and now tonight the Red Hawks will try to take game two of this series. The Sioux City Explorers, well, they're in a situation, sitting in fourth place, and correction, sitting in fifth place and a couple games out of fourth. In fact, 2.5 out of that fourth place spot. But they're still in an okay spot, obviously. Sioux Falls is in front of them, but Sioux City has opportunities just as Lincoln does. The writing is not necessarily on the wall for Lincoln either. Now, every win is magnified. Every loss, for that matter, is magnified because eventually you run out of games. And if you're on the outside looking in, you can't afford to run out of games. Eventually there won't be a tomorrow, and you just got to hope you're in the top four when that place comes. So Fargo-Moorhead Henry played tonight 43-38 on the season. Sioux City at 38-43. Lots to get to on the pregame show tonight, including that scoreboard. How about yesterday's action? How about Gary Southshore scoring 25 runs in last night's game in their win against Chicago. Yeah, you heard me correctly. A 23-run differential. 25-2, Gary gets the win. We've seen a little of that in Major League Baseball as well today. Maybe not to that degree, but in that vein. So we'll talk about the scoreboard. We'll update those standings. There was a game that was suspended due to fog last night in the American Association that was resumed today. Keep you up to date on that. But when we come back, we sit down and chat with the manager of the Fargo-Moorhead Red Hawks. That is Chris Coase. Tonight, it is Parker Harm, an opener for the Red Hawks. Harm will go first, and then we'll see. Kyle Krieger will come on, but Harm will go first. We'll talk more about that with Chris Coase coming up. My man Dallas Corral producing our game tonight. Sunshine from Sioux City, Iowa here. It is game two of this three-game series. We're back with Chris Coase coming up next. This is the pregame show, and this is FM Red Hawks Baseball.
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2: We continue with the pregame show, joined by Red Hawks manager Chris Coase. A little chat with the skipper here after a win last night and a good start for the Fargo-Moorhead Red Hawks. And it started with Bryce Brassfield. Started actually with the offense, but Bryce Brassfield, I'm sure Chris will want to chat about first. You've backed up a couple of decent starts, Chris, and I think that's been the key.
3: Yeah, and I think the offense is going to continue to be a topic of conversation, but anytime we can talk about starting pitching or pitching in general, you and I love that, because that's usually the first step to a win is that, because again, our offense is going to be fine, but you know, the previous day Eric Chalice was absolutely off the charts amazing, and then you know, Brassfield's line won't look amazing, but he did in fact throw amazing.

0: Clark, and on down the line. You know, DT threw out a hit or two in there, and we had a lot of good things. Aiden Byrne only had one hit. He barreled the ball four times in the nine spots. So we like where our team is at right now, and if we can get more performances like Chalice and Brassfield, holy cow, we're gonna do well.
1: Define command, Chris, and A, does Brassfield have it? Define the dividends of pitching downhill or ahead in the count. Define first pitch strikes. Define that for us, Chris, as it relates to effective pitching.
0: Well, command is as simple as putting the ball where you want. It's not about having control. Control is it's just a different concept. Control means you're throwing strikes, but command means you're throwing strikes where you want to. And so there's that phrase of, oh, he's wild in the zone, which means he'll throw strikes, but it's down the middle too often or things like that. And, you know, and Brassfield does have good command. He can throw inside for strikes, which is one of those telltale signs of guys who have command. Can you throw a strike inside? Not just pitch inside, throw a strike inside. Can you pitch backwards, which today's pitchers, they kind of all want to be able to do that. You know, 1-0, can you throw a breaking ball for a strike? 3-1, can you throw a breaking ball for a strike? That's where the game has gotten. If you look at the Florida Marlins, they're calling pitches, and I think they're at like, I'm going to get guess here, but like 65% breaking balls is what they're calling, and it's working for them. So that's kind of the way the game has gotten. The old phrase of a hitter can hit a speeding bullet if they know it's coming. Not all of them, but that is kind of the case. So, again, a guy like Brassfield continues to improve. And for being the youngest, one of the youngest players in the entire league, he's kind of setting a benchmark of how things go when you make a start.
1: That last thing on the pitchers, Chris, how many arms do you have that could pitch around a leadoff double, that can pitch around and not yield anything with first and second, nobody out? Yeah, I know you've got a few of those arms.
0: Well, usually guys who can strike guys out are the guys who can pitch around some things. And even though our overall statistics as a staff aren't great, I believe we're second in strikeouts, which means that we do have a good amount of guys who can, I'll use the phrase, minimize damage. That's the one thing we try to preach quite a bit. You get bases loaded, nobody out, don't try to go for the zero. If you get a zero, that's fine, but go for one run. Find a way to get a double play, maybe a strikeout, weak contact in the infield, because, again, to try to go to zero runs, you make more mistakes that way. So minimize damage. Any pitching coach, any manager will really preach that kind of thing. And so when our pitchers have success with that, we make sure we compliment on that. Hey, you know, you give up run, but, you know, so be it. Minimize damage. So strikeout pitchers can do that more than non-strikeout pitchers, but guys who also have command can do that as well. So the combination of command and striking guys out will allow you to minimize damage.
1: Last one, Parker Harm, with the open today, Chris. Is it on an inning judgment? Is it on a pitch count judgment? Is it on a situational judgment, when or how long he stays?
0: Well, he's only on one day of rest, but I would say he's probably the most resilient or the most likely to come back and pitch back-to-back days, 3 days in a row. He's just always available. So, honestly, it's based on success. If he has success, he's not going to go way deep in the game as a true starter because, again, he's only on one day rest. But there's no real limitations other than let's shoot for two, and if he goes three, great, because we got Kyle Krieger ready to go in and do some things. We have other guys in the bullpen that can come in after Krieger if we have to, but it's a good opportunity for Harm, but it's also a good thing for us, and I think we're all kind of excited to see it. So, and again, he doesn't have to put up, if he goes, you know, three innings with zeros, that's amazing, but at the same time, it's get us through two innings, maybe a third, and we'll see where this leads. Maybe it's something we try again in the future. It's not always ideal based on who the actual starter is, like in this case, Kyle Krieger, but he's resilient. He can handle it. But I'll be honest with you, I might be more excited than Parker Harmon, his entire family, and his newborn daughter to see what happens today. I'm excited about it.
1: Good stuff. Coaster, always good talking ball. Good luck. We'll talk to you after the game.
0: Giddy up. Let's keep this thing going.
1: Red Hawks manager, World Series champion, Hall of Famer Chris Coase. When we come back, we'll take a trip around the American Association. That's coming up next. This is the pregame show, and this is FM Red Hawks Baseball.
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3: We continue on the pregame show here tonight from Lewis and Clark Park. Yeah, game two of this three-game series between the Redhawks and the Sioux City Explorers. I mentioned the action yesterday. A couple of stories from games yesterday around the American Association. In fact, one game actually had to be completed today in the AA. We'll get to that in a second. The other one was just one of those eye-opening scores. Last night, we start out at the Steelyard in Gary, Indiana, with a Gary South Shore Railcats scored 25 runs in yesterday's game against Chicago and win it 25-2 against the Chicago Dogs. And that is a large number, 25 runs. Sioux Falls, I believe, put up 26 a while back, but that is a Gary South Shore. Certainly individual record for runs scored in a game. And, you know, we talk about that, and you look at what happened, what was it yesterday? Was it Milwaukee that put up a ton of runs yesterday in Major League Baseball? The Brewers over the Mariners, 22-0. Maybe there was something in the water a little bit yesterday around professional baseball. But Gary defeats Chicago 25-2. Now, for Gary South Shore, they need to not only win, they need to have Cleburne, who's in front of them in fourth, not win. That is what they need. So what happened with Cleburne? Well, Cleburne in Oconomowoc, Wisconsin last night, their game is knotted up in the ninth inning, and fog was rolling in. In fact, the fog was so bad they had to suspend the game. They couldn't see the fog rolling in there to Wisconsin's home of the Dogcats. So that game got suspended. They resumed that game today. And it ended up going 11 innings. And, in fact, Lake Country looked like maybe they were going to get her done. Lake Country down a run. You know how it is. Extra inning, you get a free runner on. Well, they had the bases loaded and just needed maybe a sack fly to tie it, a base hit to win it. Well, a fly ball to center field. And the runner gunned out at home plate. And Lake Country falls today to Cleburne. Cleburne wins the game 10-9. And thus, for the fans, for those Railcats, they missed an opportunity to gain a game on the fourth place team. So a big win there for Cleburne today. Other action last night had Milwaukee defeat Kane County 6-4. The Winnipeg Gold Eyes stay in second place. They defeat Sioux Falls last night 9-6. And it was Kansas City 3-2 win over Lincoln yesterday. The Redhawks here at Lewis and Clark Park, they get a 9-6 win over Sioux City. So now the very latest updated standings in the American Association. The West Division led by Kansas City with a record of 46-35. The Monarchs in first place in the West. Winnipeg just a half game back at 45-35. Just a half game back. The Redhawks just three back in the West at 43-38. Then Sioux Falls. If the season ended today, those would be the four that would go. KC, Winnipeg, Fargo, Moorhead, and Sioux Falls. Sioux Falls at 500, 41-41. Those are the top four. Sioux City is 38-43. Now they are just 2.5 games behind Sioux Falls for that fourth and final playoff spot. So the Explorers here tonight, again, everything in their power to try to win a baseball game. That's what the Redhawks are up against. And Lincoln, just 3.5 games out of that fourth and final playoff spot. And the Redhawks have Lincoln this weekend. Things are tight in the West. East is led by Milwaukee. And Milwaukee has a two-game advantage over Lake Country, a four-game lead over Kane County. Cleburne sitting in fourth place, and they're 15 back in the loss column, and 11, check that, 9 back in the win column. So 12 games back in fourth place. Gary, 15 back in the East, and Chicago, 21.5 back in the East. Major League Baseball today, how about those Minnesota Twins as they pull off the series sweep, defeating Atlanta today 6-4. Cody Clemens, Brooks Lee each had big hits in the seventh inning, and the Twins defeat the Braves 6-4. Twins off today. They'll be traveling to San Diego to take on the Padres coming up over the weekend. That's your scoreboard update today as we get set for this game. Parker Harm getting the open tonight for the Fargo-Moorhead Redhawks, and All-Star Peniel Otaño pitching tonight for Sioux City. We come back, starting lineups and the opening pitch. On deck, it's Fargo-Moorhead in Sioux City. This has been the pregame show, and this is Red Hawks Baseball.
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3: Back at the ballpark here, Securities First National Bank Park at Lewis and Clark Park, and we are just about set for baseball here tonight. The Red Hawks and the Sioux City Explorers, game two of this three-game series, game three coming up tomorrow night at 6:35. A good crowd on hand here tonight. It's a special night tonight here at Lewis and Clark Park. Let's go down for the singing of our Star-Spangled Banner.

0: absolutely fantastic. And as I said, a lot of a very special night tonight, and it's a special needs as someone that is and has helped a little bit with Special Olympics and various things of that nature. It's just an awesome sight tonight for those folks that are here tonight, and a good crowd on hand here at Lewis and Clark Park, as we are said. Couldn't ask for a better day for baseball. Beautiful day for baseball here at the ballpark. Fargo-Moorhead trying to stick their 44th win on the board, trying to put their 44th win on the board. Again, action around the American Association tonight. We will see Milwaukee at Kane County again tonight. Cleburne and Lake Country will just resume the game that was suspended last night. They'll pick up for game two of that series tonight. Winnipeg at Sioux Falls tonight. Lincoln at Kansas City, and Chicago is at Gary. Not sure what Gary has in store after a 25-run performance last night. Peniel Otaño, the right-hander on the hill, and he's an all-star right-hander. Otaño going for Sioux City. Otaño 4-4 in the season with a 5.57 earned run average. So Otaño going for the X's tonight. The lineup he will face, and it is a good one. Jesus Lujano leading off, the designated hitter, Eric Filia, batting second in left field. Tripp Clark at first base, bats third. Dylan Thomas in center, batting cleanup. Matt Kroon in right field, bats fifth. Tucapita Marcano hitting sixth at second base. Juan Fernandez catching and batting seventh. Brian Fuentes at third base, batting eighth. And Aiden Byrne at shortstop, batting ninth. Good to have you with us on AM 740, The Fan, tonight. I know they have been having some issues with the video stream here in Sioux City, so we'll hopefully get that fixed for you on the AA Baseball TV side. And hopefully that works. But that is the lineup for Fargo-Moorhead tonight. Defensively for the Explorers, Henry George in left field, Austin Davis in center, Deshaun Knowles in right. Zane Denton getting the start at third, Jackson Vandebroek at short, Zach Buletich at second with Alberto Osuna at first base. Behind the plate, Wilfredo Jimenez catching tonight for the Sioux City Explorers. So the Red Hawks, who took game one yesterday, 9-6. Red Hawks in their grays tonight. Gray tops, gray pants. Red numerals trimmed in black. Otaño on the hill, got a slight breeze blowing in. The first offering is high and away at 6:42 Central Time. The second offering is a strike. 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Alex Perry calling balls and strikes. Jeff Head, the crew chief, at first, and Mike Fichter is at third. The pitch is a strike, and it's 1-2 on Jesus Lujano. The temperature today in Sousuela, game time 79 degrees, and a swing and a miss and a strikeout. Boy, Sioux City pitchers, and despite maybe one double last night for Jesus Lujano, Sioux City pitcher being able to put it past Jesus here in the first two games of the series. Now three strikeouts for Lujano in this series. That's a rarity for Jesus Lujano. Good pitch, and here's Eric Filia, the left-handed batting pro, takes a pitch inside for a ball. So Filia got the Red Hawks off of the right foot yesterday with a big home run to right field. Lujano strikes out. Now Filia, and then Tripp Clark. Now Filia and Clark went back-to-back in the top of the first inning. He sends a rocket into right field, a base hit by Eric Filia, continues where he left off. As we said, a batting champion in Mexico, Chris Coe says, what's there left to say about Filia? He's 15 for 31, back in a Red Hawks uniform. So one-out base runner. We'll see what Tripp Clark has in store. Checking the runner by the right-hander in the pitch is just a bit down and away. But Look over and the pitch. Clark takes high inside. Two balls and no strikes on Tripp Clark. Well, Clark among the league leaders. You know, he chased the batting title this season in the American Association. Otanya with a peek over the pitch. Clark swings and fouls back. Two balls, one strike, and Tripp Clark. He looked to first in the pitch. Clark takes ball three high. Red Hawks wrapping up this series tomorrow night. And then it is on to Lincoln, Nebraska. The pitch on the way. Clark sends a base hit into left field. So the hot-hitting Tripp Clark continues, as we said, chasing that batting title. And Clark has started tonight's game off with a base hit. He and Felia have been quite the combination in that 2-3 hole for Chris Coast. Again, minus Jose Sermo not in the lineup again tonight. Can tell you this, saw Jose jogging before the game, doing some mild sprints in right field. I don't think we're that far off from having Jose Sermo back in the lineup. Here's Dylan Thomas, the pitch inside for a ball. Again, can the Red Hawks get out in front first here tonight? Give Parker Harm. Again, the Red Hawks going with an opener here tonight. Parker Harm will get the start. The pitch, Thomas again takes a ball inside, 2-0. Now, the flags may appear lying limp, but the breeze that was blowing today, blowing almost straight in from right center field to home plate. So it's going to take a little bit of a push to get this ball out to center. Pitch on the way, and Dylan Thomas slices the ball to left field, and it's fishtailing, and a diving catch made by Henry George in left field. So George takes a hit away from Dylan Thomas. And now two outs here in the top of the first inning, and it's up to Matt Croon. I like the way Matty's swinging it. Right-handed batting. Croon in right field today, and a good eye. Takes the ball outside. Croon yesterday drew three free passes in the game last night. And also a single. Two on, two out, top of the first inning. Otanya's pitch is high and tight to Croon. And a count to two balls and no strikes. Set by Otanya, and the pitch drops in for a strike. Fargo Moorhead, 43-38, five games above 500. Check swing, and Jeff handed first, says no, did not go around. And it's 3-1. Should Croon reach, Tucapita Marcano would bat. Three and one on Croon. The right-hander's pitch is high. He walked him, and the Red Hawks had the bases loaded here in the top of the first inning. So Tucapita Marcano, opportunity here to drive a run in. In George and left, Davis in center, Deshaun Knowles in right, Denton, Vandebrake, Vuletich, and Osuna around the infield. A little check swing foul off the bat of Tucapita Marcano. Wilfredo Jimenez getting the start today. The pitch is pulled foul up the first baseline. Oh, and 2 the count on Duca. Well, the bases full of Red Hawks here. Pelea at third, Clark at second, Kroon at first, and Marcano fouls straight back. There, Rovello Tire foul ball, delivering complete game performance at a home run price. 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Also, those Rovellos available at Fargo Tire. Count remains, two strikes and a check swing. Did they go? No, says third base umpire Mike Victor. One ball, two strikes on Marcano. And one thing, they've made Otano throw a few pitches here in inning number one. Big, tall, strong right-hander from the set. The 1-2 pitch, a swing and a miss. He struck him out. Boy, he split that thing off the plate. That's all for the Red Hawks here in the first inning. No runs, two hits, and three left on base. The Red Hawks left 15 on base last night. After a half inning of baseball, it's Fargo-Moorhead nothing. Sioux City coming to bat. 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
0: We go to the bottom of the first inning tonight from Lewis and Clark Park in Sioux City, Iowa. The Red Hawks, again last night, the point moot the fact that they left 15 men on base because they won the game. And here out of the gate, leaving three on in the top of the first inning. Parker Harm gave the opener tonight. We'll see how long. It's a versatile guy. Parker Harm, the lefty, the pride of Mandan, North Dakota. It's the North Dakota State. Good left-hander, Parker Harm. Getting the open tonight for Fargo-Moorhead. The lineup he'll face is a good one. Obviously, it's a speedy lineup, a lineup that's full of a couple of the hit leaders in the league. Austin Davis leading off in center field. Second baseman Zach Vuletich batting second. Henry George hits third and left. Braulio Vasquez, 105 hits on the year. DHing batting cleanup. Alberto Osuna at first base bats fifth. Deshaun Knowles in right field batting sixth. Jackson Vandebrake at short bat seventh. Wilfredo Jimenez catching and batting eighth. And Zane Denting batting ninth at third base. So first pitch in there for a strike to Austin Davis. Now the 0-1. Breaking pitch inside. Just a day's rest for Parker Harm. The lefty's pitch is high. The pitch, outside, ball three. So again, in a perfect world, Parker can get a couple of innings of work tonight. You know, and then hand the ball over to Kyle Krieger. The lefty's 3-1. He is hit on the ground past the mound. Fielded it short by Aiden Byrne. Good toss to first, and the big stretch by Tripp Clark in Arizona number one. Well, that's always the key. Keep Austin Davis off the base pass. Thank you. Well, that'll bring up Zach Vuletic. The pitch is in there, a strike. Again, those are locked into 740 The Fan. Good to have you with us. We're trying to fix the baseball stream here at the ballpark in Sioux City. The pitch is away. One ball and one strike. The countdown on Zach Vuletic. But nice to have you with us on our flagship radio home of AM 740 The Fan. The pitch is low. Two balls and a strike. Parker Harm working quickly out here. Again, it'll be Harm and Krieger. Those things we know for certain tonight. The lefty's 2-1 pitch is jazzed a bit outside, ball three. He fell behind Austin Davis 3-1, then induced a ground ball out. He's fallen behind Zach Vuletic 3-1. Can Parker come back here and get Zach? The pitch is hit on the ground to short, played there by Aiden Byrne. Well, identical scenarios. And another big stretch by Tripp Clark. That 1B. So he fell behind Davis 3-1. Induced a ground ball to short, fell behind Vuletic 3-1. And two men are out here. First offering on the way to George is away for a ball. Trying everything to get that video for you tonight, folks. And a strike. Count is even 1-1. Harmon of the windup. The pitch is a little number foul. Parker Harm, and the pitch comes inside, and this plunks George. So, a two-out base runner for Sioux City, and that brings up the hits leader in the league, Braulio Vasquez. The set and the pitch. Vasquez takes a strike. Step over, throw to first. The lefty ready on the hill, scoreless, another toss to first. So two disengagements. And the third time, if he goes over, he's going to need to get him, or the base will be awarded. So Henry George, all but now a green light to take off for second. He does not. The pitch is jazzed a bit outside. Now the pitch, that's a good one. Floats in at the knees, and Parker Harm is ahead of the count. Ball and two strikes on Braulio Vasquez. 66 runs batted in, 105 hits. X's have a couple of guys down in triple digits with hits on the season. And he steps out, and I wonder if Braulio's got an issue with something in the batter's eye. or someone, an umpire, where he's standing. He's pointing out, yeah, maybe Mike Victor doesn't. Well, now Duca Pita Marcano's got an issue with that as well, second base. So Braulio was kind of moving around the umpire for some reason, maybe was in the eyesight. And now they've got the runner picked off. The Red Hawks just gunned down Henry George. Third time's the charm on the third disengagement. It'll go down as a caught stealing. 1-3-4 on the putout. The X's are out here in the first. No runs, no hits, no errors, no one left on base. After one inning of play, Hawks nothing, Sioux City nothing. This is Red Hawks baseball.
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0: We go to the top of the second inning. And the Red Hawks and X's scoreless. In a moment, we'll take a peek around the American Association. 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I know the audio is good as well on AA Baseball TV, but our flagship home at 740 The Fan. Juan Fernandez, Brian Fuentes, Aiden Byrne leading things off for the Red Hawks here in the top of two against Peniel Otaño. The pitch is high for a bold. Fargo-Moorhead had an opportunity there in the first inning, but leaving three on base. Hawks left three on base in three different innings last night. There's a pitch low and away. Two balls and no strikes. The pitch is a strike. Now the 2-1 offering. Swing and a miss. Otaño went off speed. And the count is 2-2. But man, here, we get all the top heads going after that video tonight. In fact, four people a block away just got free cable. The 2-2 hit foul out of play. From the American Association today, Cleburne holds on to win that game suspended last night due to fog over Lake Country in 11 innings. Fernandez takes in for a ball. The count runs full 3-2. And a big one going on about an hour north of Sioux City between Winnipeg and Sioux Falls tonight. The Canaries have jumped out to a 2-0 lead in that game at home. Payoff pitch is high. He walked him, and Jimmy was down on the count at one time, draws a free pass, second walk of the game for Peniel Otaño here tonight. And that'll bring up Brian Fuentes, batting in a .278 clip this year. Lake Country, that nightcap, have jumped out to a 1-0 lead. First offering low and away. Joe Dominic, base coach at first. Greg Joe and Chris Coase, the manager of the Red Hawks